Korea Initiative. The future is already in motion. Intelligence redesigns reality. Life expands beyond limits. Culture moves the world. Our vision reaches into the infinite. Together, we will go even further. The K Initiative.

0: its first debate over the weekend.
1: The economy is expected to expand 2.5% this year.
2: Boosting Korea's ties with its global partners.

Whoever wears the crown must bear its weight. What did the weight of the golden crown mean to the rulers of Silla 1500 years ago? When it was first excavated, the golden crown was found flattened and folded into a cone shape, covering the face of the deceased. This dazzling artifact, was it merely a funerary object placed to guard the tomb, or a true crown that once stood at the very peak of living power? Those who believe it was worn point to its tree-shaped ornaments, arguing that silver was mixed in, allowing the decorations to stand firm without bending. The exact purpose remains unknown, a symbol of royal authority and life, and as a final gesture of respect, being placed over the face to honor him with the highest form of tribute. The gold belt discovered alongside the crown likewise attests to the sacred authority of its wearer. Each shimmering gold plate is etched with symbols of authority. The golden crown and belt hallmarks of Silla's golden age and flourishing renaissance still rate an enduring golden presence today. Only those who bore its weight could possess the Silla's crown and belt, a dazzling testament to Silla's enduring legacy.

0: drawing more fans from all over the world. Local consumer prices continue to hover at the 2% expense rate in April. Training the robots to allow the visually impaired the chance to better indulge in cultural experiences, like the number of hybrid cars are registered in South Korea surpassed 2 million units. Locally developed Yuri Rocket.
1: For thousands of years, one breath has endured. More than a martial art, it is the Korean way of life. Taekwondo, connecting the world. Smarter than ever, Taekwondo leaps toward a new future, connecting the world through a single movement. The spirit of Korea meets the boundless energy of K-pop. No longer just a sport, Taekwondo is

is at the heart of K culture, bringing Korea's spirit to the world. A beautiful culture, connecting heart to heart. We now strive to safeguard Taekwondo's community training culture as a treasured heritage for all humanity. The pride of Korea, Taekwondo.

0: Hello and welcome to our morning edition of Arirang News. We begin with these stories making the headlines at this hour. One person has been killed and 11 injured in a second strike on an international airport in the Saudi capital, Riyadh. The attack comes just a day after a strike on the same airport killed 13 people. The Houthis in Yemen said they were behind the attacks. U.S. President Donald Trump has claimed that Russia and Ukraine have agreed to an energy ceasefire. Ukrainian President Volodymyr Zelensky initially expressed surprise at the announcement, but backed the move, saying Kyiv is ready to halt attacks on Russian energy facilities if Moscow does the same. At least 139 migrants, including some children, have died, and around 84 are missing after a boat sank off the coast of Djibouti. The vessel was carrying more than 300 people and capsized while sailing to Yemen. One person has been killed and 11 others injured in Saudi Arabia after Riyadh International Airport was attacked for the second time in just 2 days. The Houthi attacks on Saudi Arabia are now raising questions about possible U.S. intervention, and Seoul is urging its citizens to leave the country. Shin Seo-won reports.
1: Saudi Arabia's main airport came under attack again on Sunday, just a day after a lethal Houthi strike killed 13 and injured more than 300. According to Saudi officials, an unidentified projectile struck a terminal at King Khalid International Airport on Sunday, leaving one person dead and 11 injured.
2: Enough wars. The blood of a Muslim on the hands of a Muslim is forbidden. Why should this happen to us? He is not an enemy. He is a simple human, an innocent human. What is his fault?
1: Though the scale of the damage and safety measures are still under review, Saudi authorities suspended airport operations and switched schools to remote learning through Thursday. Yemen's Iran-backed Houthi rebels claimed responsibility for the strikes on the airport and energy facilities in eastern Saudi Arabia, saying they were in retaliation for Saudi airstrikes. They also described the strike as precise, claiming it damaged the intended target.
3: With the help of Almighty God, the armed forces carried out four qualitative operations over the past 24 hours using a number of ballistic and winged missiles as well as drones.
1: The death of an American in Saturday's attack also raises questions over possible U.S. military intervention, which could carry political and economic risk ahead of the November midterm elections. U.S. President Donald Trump, who had previously resisted Saudi requests to join retaliatory strikes, highlighted Saturday's attack as a terrible thing, but remained short of announcing military action.
4: A lot of things from happening. We may. We're going to look at it.
5: How soon?
4: We just found out about the recent attack. So we'll make a decision. We move very quickly.
1: South Korea also moved to protect its nationals on Sunday, urging them to leave Saudi Arabia immediately and raising its travel advisory to level 3 nationwide. The foreign ministry also held a meeting with

0: 15 diplomatic missions across the Middle East to call for protection in all possible scenarios. Shin So-eun, Arirang News.
1: And U.S. President Donald Trump has claimed that Russia and Ukraine have agreed to an energy ceasefire. Ukrainian President Volodymyr Zelensky backed the move, saying Kyiv is ready to halt attacks on Russian energy facilities if Moscow does the same. Moscow has yet to comment. Our Lee Seung-jae has more.
2: Ukrainian President Volodymyr Zelensky says Kyiv supports a U.S.-announced energy ceasefire with Russia and is prepared to stop attacking Russian energy facilities if Moscow agrees to do the same. Speaking on Sunday, Zelensky said Ukraine was waiting for further details of the arrangement discussed between Washington and Moscow. However, he accused Russia of continuing attacks despite the announcement, including a strike on a major heat and power plant in the northeastern city of Kharkiv.
3: We welcome such an agreement. Unfortunately, Russian Shahed drones were in the skies throughout the day today, and there are Shaheds in the skies right now as well. There were also strikes, regrettably, including guided aerial bombs. There were also attacks on our energy infrastructure.
2: A Ukrainian presidential aide confirmed that the attack took place after U.S. President Donald Trump announced the proposed energy ceasefire. Zelensky said Russian forces had carried out more than 200 attacks on Ukraine's electricity generation and transmission infrastructure over the past week. Despite the continued strikes, the Ukrainian leader reiterated his willingness to take all necessary steps to end the war. Zelensky also said he would be willing to hold a presidential election if Russian President Vladimir Putin agreed to a complete 60-day ceasefire. In an interview with ABC News on Sunday, Zelensky explained that organizing an election during wartime would be extremely difficult because of security concerns and constitutional restrictions. His remarks came after Trump suggested Saturday that Ukraine needed a new president, accusing Zelensky of missing several opportunities to end the conflict. Responding to those comments, Zelensky emphasized that choosing Ukraine's leadership was a decision for the Ukrainian people, not foreign governments. He also accused Putin of seeking to replace Ukraine's leadership and said he had discussed the matter with Trump's team. Zelensky called on Washington to convince Moscow to agree to a two-month ceasefire, saying Ukraine would then organize an election. The Ukrainian president stressed that he would respect whatever choice Ukrainian voters made, while reiterating that Kyiv remains committed to reaching an agreement to end the war. Lee Seung-jae, Arirang News.
1: North Korea has fired an unidentified projectile toward the East Sea this morning. Seoul's Joint Chiefs of Staff says it's analyzing the specifications and flight range of the projectile fired this morning. If confirmed to be a ballistic missile, it would be Pyongyang's second ballistic missile launch in 9 days, following a missile fired from the Wonsan area on October 3rd that flew more than 700 kilometers. North Korean state media claimed that the missile was an intermediate-range hypersonic ballistic missile that flew 1,000 kilometers, with leader Kim Jong-un overseeing the launch. And North Korean leader Kim Jong-un attended a celebration marking the 81st anniversary of the ruling Workers' Party. According to the Korean Central News Agency on Sunday, the event took place the day before at Pyongyang's indoor stadium, featuring patriotic songs, acrobatics and dance performances, emphasizing loyalty to the party and its leader. Kim was accompanied by his wife Lee Seol-ju and daughter Kim Ju-ae. Senior party and military officials, foreign diplomats and Pyongyang residents also attended the celebration. State media said Kim waved to the audience and expressed satisfaction with the performances. However, the North Korean leader did not deliver a speech or issue a statement marking the anniversary. And South Korea recently secured a UN sanctions exception to ship more than $6 million worth of medical aid to a hospital in North Korea. But Pyongyang has rejected the aid, calling it a political provocation. For more on the issue surrounding the Korean Peninsula, we're joined today by Professor Bong Young-sik, visiting professor at the Graduate School of International Studies at Yonsei University. So Professor Bong, thanks for coming on today.
4: Good to be here.
1: So before we get into the details, North Korea marked its anniversary of the ruling Workers' Party over the weekend, and it fired what the Joint Chiefs of Staff called an unidentified projectile this morning. What do you think is behind the launch?
4: Whenever North Korea tests fire missiles, the missile is believed to serve two purposes, one political, the other strategic. North Korea has been carrying out major goals to fulfill its own version of midterm military modernization program since the Eight-Party Congress in 2021, and developing a hypersonic ballistic missile system is one of the main goals emphasized by the party. So the most recent missile test that Joint Chief of Staff and the Japanese military announced as a ballistic missile can be considered one of those goals to be fulfilled. The other message is to carry political message to South Korea and the United States and Japan that North Korea's nuclear capability armed with reliable delivery system should not be discounted, that North Korea is expected to respond to the overture made by the Donald Trump administration of the United States for possible resumption of the high-level diplomatic negotiations regarding North Korea's nuclear arsenal. So a missile test is sending political message that North Korea will never give up its nuclear capability under any circumstances.
1: I see. In South Korea, in May, secured a United Nations sanctions exemption to send medical equipment to Pyongyang, but inter-Korean relations have worsened in recent weeks, especially following the landmine blast in the demilitarized zone. What's your take on the recent developments in inter-Korean ties?
4: The Lee Jae-myung government of South Korea needs to update its playbook to engage with North Korea because the proposal of supplying humanitarian assistance in many different forms and many different items to North Korea as a precondition for resumption of dialogue between the two Koreas is only valid when the North Korean regime has not given up its policy of reunification. Believing that North Korea will be positively responding to the proposal of humanitarian assistance from South Korea is premised upon the assumptions that were only valid in early 2000. Now, North Korea has been under the new leadership with Mr. Kim Jong-un, who since late 2023 declared that North Korea would no longer pursue unification of the two Koreas, but North Korea regards the current situations on the Korean Peninsula as relations between two hostile sovereign states. So North Korea has no reason to accept any messages from South Korea in the name of inter-Korean relations, because there's no two Korea, inter-Korean relations between the two Koreas as two parts of a separate and divided country. So without the landmine incident at DMZ, demilitarized zone, there was no chance for Kim Jong-un leadership or no desire for that to accept any humanitarian assistance in the name of inter-Korean reconciliation and harmony. So the acceptance was a non-starter in the first place, and the scale of the humanitarian assistance, about $6 million worth of medical equipment from South Korea, is basically a grave insult to the leadership of North Korea that you cannot even afford basic medical equipment, so we are going to provide them. That only exacerbated the existing concern for the leadership that the successful example of South Korean economy and its pop culture are the gravest threat to the regime stability in North Korea. So if North Korea accepts South Korea's humanitarian assistance, that only make it stronger for North Korean population that, oh, our country has lost the regime competition with South Korea, and North Korean people will be more gravitated toward South Korea and its economic and cultural power. So as it is clearly stated in the statements issued under the name of Kim Yo-jong,

0: who is responsible for inter-Korean affairs. And in the statement, Kim Hye-jung made it clear that she delivered this message under the auspices of the Supreme Leadership, that there will be no day between North Korea and South Korea to sit together, and North Korea has a negative zero interest in dealing with South Korea ever. The South Korean government needs to update its playbook to engage North Korea under very different circumstances from the circumstances in 2000 when South Korean government embarked upon the Sunshine Policy.
1: I see. Like you said, they did take it as an insult, and the regime actually criticized Seoul's plans to provide medical aid to Pyongyang, like you just said. So is the space for conciliatory approaches to improve inter-Korean relations narrowing even further? And what do you think is actually needed to warm up this relation?
0: Well, Lee Jae-myung government does not need to try to do something that it cannot do. And there was initial recognition of this absence of strategic space made available for South Korean government, admitted by President Lee Jae-myung himself, because he told his counterpart, U.S. President Donald Trump, in the first summit meeting between South Korea and the United States after the inauguration of this government, that South Korea is going to play the role as a peacemaker, and the Trump administration is going to play the role as a peacemaker. That is a recognition that under the current situations, the Trump cards are held by the United States, not by South Korea, which is a departure from the previous Moon Jae-in government's very aggressive engagement policy toward North Korea, identifying South Korea as a facilitator or driver of the Korean Peninsula affairs between Pyongyang and Washington. So South Korea's government's own admission identifies South Korea as a passive, supportive player in these dynamics. There is a desperation expressed by Lee Jae-myung government, especially in the aftermath of the South Korean soldiers gravely injured by the landmine explosions, the landmine planted by North Korean military in the Forbidden Area. But it is a non-starter because Lee Jae-myung government's best card is to just wait for the realization of another summit meeting between supreme leaders of North Korea and the United States, and hoping the outcomes of the meeting would be in favor of strategic interest of South Korea.
1: I see. And relations between North Korea and China have been warming up recently. Work seems to have restarted on the road bridge linking China's Tandong and North Korea's Sinuiju. Still, neither side has set an opening date. What do you think is behind this decades of delay, and what would the bridge mean for cross-border trade once it opens?
0: China accounts for at least 90% of all the international trade of North Korea, which has been utterly stopped during the three-year period of COVID-19 pandemic. So it is no secret that China is critically important for national economy of North Korea. But the relations between China and North Korea has been soured in recent period, and North Korea has shifted its a strategic partnership heavily toward Moscow, tapping on the strategic opportunities created by Russia's war with Ukraine. But it is time for these two traditional allies to warm up their strategic partnerships, because North Korea is very well aware that depending only upon Russia is subject to eventual expiration if and when the war between Russia and Ukraine ends. The strategic importance of North Korea to Russia will be evaporating, and China cannot just continue to keep distance from North Korea, because China has been involved in a very steep strategic competition with the United States. So now both leaderships, reach the same conclusion to

0: Terpong, thank you so much for taking the time today. We appreciate it.
1: You're welcome.
0: K-pop titans BTS lit up the city of Lima, Peru for the band's first ever concert in the country last week. Continuing the success of the group's world tour, more than 151,000 fans packed the Estadio San Marcos across three nights of shows. Beyond the music, the group's Arirang World Tour is leaving a massive footprint on the local economy. Peru's Ministry of Foreign Trade and Tourism projected over 50,000 visitors to Lima thanks to BTS. The ministry also estimated the economic impact of the concerts at around $18.7 million. Next up for BTS are concerts in San Diego, Chile this week, followed by shows in Argentina and Brazil later this month. The Independence Hall of Korea has unveiled historic data regarding a patriot who operated in the United States to celebrate the 81st National Liberation Day. Rare historical materials are drawing significant public attention. Our Cho Yong-kyung has more.
2: A young man in a military uniform gazes intently forward with a look of fierce determination. This is Patriot Ho Si-han in 1912, during his time at the Young Korean Military School. He dedicated his entire life to the independence movement, using money he earned running a restaurant in Los Angeles to fund the Korean Liberation Army and military campaigns. Items such as his passport, certified by the Chinese government, and official statements are rare historical documents that show that back then he used the Chinese name Jang Haerim to escape Japanese oppression. To celebrate National Liberation Day, the Independence Hall of Korea showcased 17 out of 68 donated items belonging to Ho for the very first time.
3: These donated materials are meaningful because they comprehensively show how Korean Americans led the independence movement, with whom and through what methods.
2: Right after the outbreak of World War II, he sent a handwritten letter and a National Defense Fund of $100 to U.S. President Roosevelt, alerting him to Japan's invasions and appealing for solidarity with the United States. Ho was posthumously awarded the National Medal in 2021, 65 years after his passing. However, because verifying his descendants took time, the medal was delivered to his family at the end of last year. The Independence Hall of Korea plans to convert these donated historical documents into high-quality digital files to publish on its website, actively utilizing them for future exhibitions and educational programs. Cha Yoon-kyung, Arirang News.
4: Good morning, I'm Chu Ji-hyun, and this is The World Now. In the seas off Djibouti, a migrant boat headed for Yemen has overturned with 305 people on board. At least 139 have died, including at least 15 children. Only about 82 people survived, and around 84 are still unaccounted for. Survivors told the United Nations Migration Agency the boat went down near the port town of Obok overnight on Thursday. The migrants were hoping to cross Yemen to find work in the Gulf. According to the International Organization for Migration, more than 900 people died or vanished on the same sea route last year. In Nepal, a landslide has blocked a river, causing floodwater to surge downstream. On Sunday, officials told people living along the riverbanks to move to safer places. Five people are unaccounted for, and soldiers have pulled 49 others to safety. The water destroyed around a dozen homes, two suspension bridges, and a highway about 100 kilometers west of Kathmandu. In August, a glacier collapse on a neighboring river caused a flood that killed more than 1,400 people, with thousands still missing. In Poland, a man is in custody over an alleged plan to attack Prime Minister Donald Tusk and the country's defense minister. The interior minister said on Sunday that security services tracked down the man in his 60s by sifting through content posted online and took him into custody. Tusk and the defense minister both thanked police for moving quickly. In the UK, a wildlife park remained closed on Sunday after a man was fatally attacked by a tiger the day before. Police were called to Yorkshire Wildlife Park on Saturday after reports that a man had entered the park's tiger enclosure. A statement on the zoo's website said an emergency response had been immediately activated. It also said the park would work with the authorities to find out what happened.

Mid-October is just around the corner, but the weather is still giving us a taste of summer. Under clear skies, strong sunshine will keep the unseasonable heat going today. I mean, Seoul soared to nearly 30 degrees Celsius yesterday, setting a new record for the highest mid-October temperature since weather observations began. But a change is on the way. Heavy rain on Jeju will spread to western parts of Korea later today. Then by tomorrow, there will be 5 to 15 millimeters of rainfall in most regions. Meanwhile, unstable conditions could also trigger scattered showers across inland areas during the day today. And this afternoon, Seoul will be getting up to 27 degrees Celsius. Daejeon will be warmer at 29 degrees under mostly skies in many regions. Behind the rain, colder air will move down from the northwest, bringing a sharp drop in temperatures. So enjoy today's sunshine and warmth.

0: Now that's all we have for this morning. Arirang News will be back at noon Korea time. Thanks for watching.
1: For thousands of years, one breath has endured. More than a martial art, it is the Korean way of life. Taekwondo, connecting the world. Smarter than ever, Taekwondo leaps toward a new future, connecting the world through a single movement. The spirit of Korea meets the boundless energy of K-pop. No longer just a sport, Taekwondo is at the heart of K-culture, bringing Korea's spirit to the world. A beautiful culture, connecting heart to heart. We now strive to safeguard Taekwondo's community training culture as a treasured heritage for all humanity. The pride of Korea, Taekwondo.

through any city in the world, you'll find foods that feel surprisingly familiar. From Korea's iconic traditional dish, kimchi, to bibimbap with its fresh vegetables and meat, sweet and savory galbi, spicy tteokbokki, and crispy Korean fried chicken that has taken the world by storm. Captivating both the palate and the eye, Korean cuisine has now become a global trend. But where are the roots of the Korean cuisine that has captivated the world's taste buds? The answer lies here inside Korea's traditional earthenware jars. It is jang, born from the science of time, fermentation. Passed down for centuries, Korea's tradition of jang fermentation is the root of its rich flavors and the foundation of Korean cooking. At the heart of it all is kimchi, the pinnacle of fermentation and Korea's signature dish. Each region's climate and natural environment have given rise to dozens of

unique varieties of kimchi, each with its own distinct character. What many would simply pass by as wild greens are transformed into dishes on the Korean table. Passed down through generations, the wisdom of Korea's ancestors transforms bitter wild greens into namul, a dish rich with deep and complex flavors. Today, Korean cuisine has gone beyond being an exotic delicacy to become a global food trend enjoyed around the world. A miracle of flavor shaped by centuries of time and nature. The nation of gastronomy, this is Korea.

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2: We are New Generation.
0: Bringing news just for you. It's Monday, October 12th here in Seoul. I'm Lee Soo-jin, and this is New Generation. Joining us today is Ki-hoon.
1: Thanks for having me.
0: Thanks for coming in. We also have Ki with us today.
2: Happy Monday.
0: Happy Monday. And both are here to speak on behalf of people in their 20s and 30s. So we're at the start of a new work week, and for many of us, that means getting back into our usual routines, thinking about work, plans, and everything we need to get done. But every now and then, it's worth taking a step back from our daily schedules and thinking about the bigger picture, how we want to spend our lives and how long we want that life to be. And with people living longer and advances in medicine and continuing to reshape what's possible, the idea of a longer life is actually becoming more realistic. So today, let's take a moment to think beyond our everyday routines and ask ourselves a simple but surprisingly difficult question. So starting with you, Kyun, how long do you want to live?
1: Wow, that's a hard one.
0: Right.
1: It's really hard to put an exact number to that question, but you know, I wish I could live as long as I can under one condition, which is being healthy, right? And being capable of doing everything I can, even at an old age. Now, honestly, I don't want to be sick in my 90s, sick lying in the hospital bed. So if I had a choice, I would rather live an active life and just perhaps, I guess, die at an earlier age, which I'm not sure. It could be 50, 60, 70, not quite sure. But honestly, I don't think anyone wants to die, even if they're actually lying in bed feeling helpless, you know. You know, some people say, oh, I wish I could just die. You know, I've lived long enough. But once they actually become really sick and they can kind of sense that they don't have much time left, it's amazing how people that actually don't want to die.
0: And people get desperate.
1: They become very desperate and they want to, you know, continue living, even if they're lying in hospital bed. So I think that's a tough one. But to be honest, finally, if I do become a parent one day, I wish I could become a grandparent to see my kids actually get married and have kids. And that could be my cue to say, you know, I've lived long enough. I've lived a good life. It's time to go. So who knows? I might have to live until, I don't know, over 100? Depending on my kids.
0: Okay. I hope you're

0: staying healthy, keeping healthy. Kuhn, what about you?
1: Agree with Kuhn, because as long as I can stay healthy, I want to see my son grow up, mm-hmm. get married, and have his children, so I can see my grandchildren. Mm. I want to be around to meet my grandchildren in a healthy manner. But at the same time, I don't think I want to live past 100 years old, because for me, it's not really about living very long, but about living a healthy, happy, fulfilling life. Mm. And at the same time, I think there is something graceful about knowing when to go and to say goodbye as well.
0: Right, so I think people don't talk enough about how quality of life is also really important. And I think that's a really thoughtful way to look at it as well. So it's not just about how many years we get, but the quality of those years and also the people we get to share them with. So we're gonna talk more about this, but first let's take a look at the screen.
2: Do you want to live forever? For those who answer yes, the dream of immortality is no longer limited to science fiction. From services that preserve the human body at extremely low temperatures to ongoing efforts to slow down or even reverse the aging process, people are exploring new ways to extend life. Today on News Generation, we're taking a closer look at how long people in Korea can expect to live, the growing interest in cryonics among those dreaming of a life beyond death, and the various efforts underway in the pursuit of immortality.
0: Just as we saw in a video, the idea of living forever is becoming more than just a fantasy for some people. As science continues to push the boundaries of what's possible, it raises interesting questions about how long we might actually live. But before we get into the science of extending life, let's take a look at how life expectancy has changed here in Korea. So how long can people in their 30s today expect to live compared to 20 years ago, Kuhn?
3: Speaking of scientific developments, we can notice it in the increased life expectancy of among South Koreans at the age of 30 compared to 20 years ago. So according to the Ministry of Data and Statistics, 30-year-old Korean men were expected to live until 82 when research was conducted in 2024. Now back in 2004, a life expectancy was 76 years, which is an increase of 6 years over the period of 20 years. Now, for 30-year-old female Koreans, the age increased from 82 in 2004 to 87 in 2024. Now, through these numbers, we can say that the majority of people live up to their 80s and 90s, but at the same time, it doesn't necessarily mean everyone will live up to that age being very healthy and feeling vitality. So I think it's a tough one to see because just because you live much longer, it doesn't mean you're living a happier or healthier life. It just means that you're living a much longer life compared to the past.
0: So living longer is just one thing, but staying healthy for those extra years is another. And younger generations seem to be paying more attention to that distinction. So I know Foreign Media is also really interested in this as well. So what are young Koreans doing to stay healthy and how are they extending their lives like this?
1: Sure. For example, myself, I take vitamins or those supplements, like 5-6 tablets every morning. And the growing focus on health and wellness among the MZ generation is believed to be contributing to longer life expectancy. So for many young people today, like me, staying healthy is no longer just avoiding illness. It's about maintaining their physical and mental well-being and enjoying a better quality of life for as long as possible, from taking nutritional supplements and exercising regularly to adapt healthier daily habits. They're becoming increasingly proactive and about their health. Some are even taking things a step further, turning into a cutting-edge science and technology in an effort to slow down, delay, or perhaps even reverse the aging process as well.
0: Right. So it sounds like the focus is shifting from simply living longer to finding ways to slow down the aging process itself. And some people are taking that idea a step further, turning to a service that aims to preserve the possibility of life even after death. So how does cryonics exactly work and what are these companies promising their customers?
3: So this is the most important part about our discussion today. The definition of cryonics is pretty much low temperature freezing and storage of a legally deceased human body or brain in liquid nitrogen at almost like minus 200 degrees, with the goal of future revival and restoration to health once medical technology actually becomes advanced enough. Mm-hmm. Now, due to the possibility and belief it may become reality in the future, several companies in countries like the United States, Australia, and even Russia are offering this kind of service. Now, these companies claim that it could be possible to bring people back to life in around 250 years.
0: Wow.
3: It seems far-fetched, but here's the interesting part. They don't refer to the people whose bodies have been frozen as the dead. Mm. Instead, they call them patients because they believe they may one day be brought back to life.
0: I think that's truly a fascinating concept, especially the idea of treating someone who has died as a patient who might one day be brought back to life. But of course, that possibility remains unproven. Still, the uncertainty hasn't stopped people from signing up. In fact, thousands have already taken steps to preserve their bodies for this future. So who exactly is choosing cryonics, and how much are they willing to pay for a chance at this second life?
1: Well, so it's estimated that about 800 to 1,000 people already worldwide have already undergone cryonic preservation, including three South Koreans. The procedure certainly isn't cheap. The entire process from freezing your body to maintaining a long-term storage costs around $150,000. Despite the hefty price tag, more than 4,000 people have reportedly signed up for the service, hoping to be revived someday. Many of these customers are people suffering from terminal or incurable diseases for modern medicine has yet to find a cure. Their hope is that one day medical technology will advance far enough to bring them back to life and treat their conditions. And according to some companies for offering cryonic services, there's a roughly 10% chance that these individuals could eventually be revived. And of course, that figure remains highly speculative, as no human has ever been successfully revived after the cryonic preservation. But for people facing an otherwise hopeless situation, even the 10% may sound like a chance worth taking.
0: Right, so for someone facing a terminal illness, even that slight possibility of surviving in a distant future may feel worth holding on to, but also raises questions about how we weigh hope against scientific uncertainty. So let's bring this closer to home and imagine we had to make that choice for ourselves. So I have a quick would you rather for our two panelists here. So would you rather live a healthy life until 100 starting now, or be frozen at and frozen at 60, wake up 300 years from now? Kyun, what are your thoughts on this?
3: You know, we live today without knowing what tomorrow will actually bring us. So becoming frozen with the hope of waking up, what, 200-300 years later is still something, for me at least, I would see something in a science fiction movie and something I won't buy. I'm a realist and someone who really deals with things as they are rather than relying too much on like wishful thinking. So I think I'll choose to just live a happy 100 years. I think 100 years is more than enough, at least for me right now.
0: I mean, right now, especially, that feels like a long time ahead. So what about you?
1: Well, given that 60 years old is only about 20 years away, it's saddening me. But it'd be interesting to see what's going to happen in the future as well. Mm. We always hypothesize the future, and we always say, quote unquote, if. So imagine what technology could be there. Maybe we'd have cures for diseases that we didn't have a cure now. People might be traveling freely between planets or even times, and perhaps aging itself would no longer be a problem. So I'd be fascinated to see how people live, what they eat, how they communicate, and whether the things we worry about today even matter in the future.
0: Right, so there's another would you rather that I have for you guys. So would you rather wake up 300 years from now, but you would have friends or family? Or would you rather live surrounded by loved ones, but out of these loved ones, you'd be the first to die?
3: Okay, you know, family and friends mean a lot to me, especially family, and without them, I wouldn't exist. I wouldn't really feel a big purpose in living, so therefore, I want to be surrounded by my loved ones, even if it means I die first. So I'm thinking I'll probably see them in heaven one day, right?
0: That's true. That's a good way to look at it. Hopefully. What about you, Key?
1: Well, it's always sad to see people die or see people suffer from the pain, right? And I don't want my friends or family to see me die or see me suffer. And in that sense, I guess it's a bit selfish decision, but I would have to see my friends or family gone, or have them see me gone. So I would miss them, but it could be another good option to... Right. wake up later.
0: I think these are one of the hardest would you rathers we've ever had to do. So we want to hear what our viewers think about this possibility. So we asked on the Added News YouTube channel, would you want to have your body cryogenically preserved? And here's what the results showed. So it looks like most of our viewers aren't exactly ready to take that leap into the future, with 81% saying they would not want to have their bodies cryogenically preserved, and only 19% said they would consider it. So it seems that for many of our viewers, the uncertainty of the future may not be worth the chance, with the vast majority saying they wouldn't choose cryonic preservation. So to take a closer look at this, we're going to be joined by a professor from the Department of Clinical Pharmacology and Therapeutics. And that conversation is coming up right after a break, so stay with us.
4: NewsGen wants to hear from you. Go to YouTube and search out channel Arirang News. Click posts and cast your vote in the poll. Make a new type of news with us.
0: Joining us now is Professor Howard Lee from the Department of Clinical Pharmacology and Therapeutics at Howard National University Hospital. So hello, Professor Day.
5: Morning, and thank you for having me.
0: Thank you for coming. How realistic is cryonic preservation from a medical perspective?
5: That's an interesting. Yeah. Cryonic preservation is possible only after someone died. Their body, or brain in some cases, is cooled to approximately minus 196 degrees Celsius using antifreeze-like chemicals so that ice doesn't form. This is called, this process is called vitrification, which turns tissue into a kind of glass instead of ice. But damages can happen at every step. For example, right after death, from the chemicals themselves, and most significantly from cracking, when the tissue is cooled or rewormed. On top of that, no one has ever been brought back to life. So, from my perspective, cryonics is a bet on future technology, not a true medical treatment as of today. But something has changed. For example, earlier this year, German scientists showed that frozen slices of mouse brain recovered some electrical activity after rewarming. But that does not necessarily mean that cryonic preservation can be applied to a whole body.
3: So there seems to be a bit of hope, but it's still far from reality. Now, my next question to you, Professor, is that what ethical questions could cryonics raise if it actually becomes possible?
5: There are many, but I want to focus on three issues: identity, fairness, and law. First, identity. If someone wakes up 100 years later with some memories lost, are they still the same person? There's also some consent issues. Who decides when to revive someone? And what if they wake up in a world they would? Second issue is fairness. Cryonic preservation costs anywhere from $30,000 to over $200,000. So if it actually works, a second chance in life could become a privilege of the wealthy. This is not it's not something that can be justifiable. Third issue is legal aspects. Our laws on inheritance, marriage, and death all assume that death is final. But a person who comes back would challenge all of those things. So we need to build something that can be ethically meaningful before the technology arrives, not after.
1: Thank you, Professor. So, Professor, in your professional opinion, could science or medical technology make immortality a reality?
5: Well, it depends on how we define immortality. If we mean never dying under any circumstances, no, that's not possible. But if we mean extending healthy life, in other words, slowing aging, even partly reversing it, that is moving from science fiction into real science. We now see aging not just as fate, something that we cannot overcome, but as a biological process that can be modified. One example is partial reprogramming. In other words, cells can be reset to a younger state. Well, actually, that kind of technology has been realized in mice and monkeys. For example,

0: partial reprogramming has restored lost vision in those animals. And quite strikingly, this year, for the first time ever, a therapy based on this idea was given to a human patient in the United States, although the patient was enrolled in a clinical trial. So we should be very careful. These are only early stages at all. So back to your question, immortality, probably never, but living to 100 and more in good health could become far more common in the near future. So maybe from a perspective, the better question may be how well we can live instead of not how long we can live.
1: Mm-hmm. I think there really should be a bigger focus on how we can improve the quality of life as well. So this, it's clearly an area with a lot of development. So thank you so much, as usual, for coming on and sharing your insights with us today, Professor.
0: Thank you.
2: Thank you.
3: Thank you.
1: So we just spoke with a professor about the science and limitation of cryonics, but freezing and preserving human biological material is already a reality in some areas of medicine. In fact, some human tissues and cells can already be frozen and successfully used later. So what parts of the human body can already be successfully frozen and preserved, Kuhn?
2: The technology to freeze and preserve sperm, eggs, embryos, and certain types of blood cells, and then thaw them for later use is already well established and widely used. And in Korea, some local governments even offer subsidies for egg freezing as part of the efforts to boost the country's low birth rate.
1: Right. And also, researchers are now trying to take the technology further to preserve more larger and complex organs. So how far has this technology come in animal research, Kim?
4: Like Professor said, in 2023, a team of American researchers successfully preserved kidneys from mice at an extremely low temperature for up to 100 days, then thawed and transplanted them into other mice. And it was a significant breakthrough, demonstrating the potential. Researchers are now taking their work a step further, conducting studies on technology could eventually be applied to humans.
1: Right. So what other technologies are also then being developed and explored to help humans live longer?
2: They're also exploring various ways to keep the human body alive and functioning for much longer, reverse the aging process in older cells, like Professor mentioned, essentially turning back the biological clock. You know, others experimenting with 3D printing technology to create human tissues with the hope that one day we could actually replace damaged or failing organs with new ones.
1: So technology continues to develop, and I want to kind of close this discussion off, Key, with asking, what living forever do you think? Is that a blessing or is it a curse?
4: I don't think it's necessarily a blessing, because we appreciate the little time, what makes the life more precious. Mm-hmm. So like I said at the top of the program, you know, living and knowing when to say goodbye and then how to say goodbye is also important. So I guess living forever is not necessarily a blessing, but it certainly is a good thing to live healthy, long life.
1: Right. So the pursuit of immortality may still be far beyond our reach, but science is already challenging what we once thought possible about aging and death. Yet perhaps a bigger question isn't just how long we can live, but how we want to spend the time that we have. After all, longer life may be a question only we can answer. And that brings us to the end of today's episode of News Generation, but News Gen will be back tomorrow at 10:30 a.m. Korea time with more stories and discussions. A big thanks to Kihoon.
2: It's always a pleasure.
1: And also Key.
4: Thank you.
1: And to our viewers, thank you so much for watching. Hopefully we'll all be around long enough to see whether science can make immortality a reality. We are News Generation.

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Step 1. Taking care of your clothes. Put your jacket in the plastic bag. Seal it tight. If the stool flips open, store your clothes inside. Wearing light colors, grab an apron. It's the best defense against oil splatter and smoke. Step 2. Bottomless side dishes. Basic side dishes at a barbecue restaurant. Eat, eat, and eat as much as you want. Side dishes come with free refills. Oh, and if you don't see this sign, just ask, 사장님, 여기 밑반찬 좀 더 주세요. Simple, isn't it? Step 3. Grilling meat. There are various kinds of samgyeopsal in Korea. Place the meat on the grill. Turn it over when golden. And again when it looks done. Again and again and again. Step 4. Sam style. You aren't taking bites of sam like a taco, are you? In Korea, we have it in one bite. A pro tip here. Add only as much as you can handle in a bite. Gotta avoid awkward situations. Step 5. Enjoy the perks. After the meal, enjoy the perks offered as a Korean restaurant. Fabric refreshers get rid of the barbecue smell, while mint candies freshen your breath. Did you survive the barbecue restaurant? Hang on. Are you here with someone you want to impress? Then let's skip the garlic. Who knows?

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In Korean, there's a word that sounds the same but has two completely different meanings. It can mean perfume, the kind you wear, or nostalgia. The feeling of longing and they seem quite connected, right? Today, we have a special guest joining us today to explore the world of fragrances. Let's meet them right after our first song. Here's 향수, perfume by Busker Busker.

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2: So there's a little family history here. So his father, Benson's father, passed away when he was quite young. And he left a diary that he had written. And Benson realized that his father's smell was still there. And he wanted to keep that smell for a longer time, which is how he got interested in the world of fragrances and scents. And it took him 6 whole years to find that smell of his father. And that's how he first got into the world of perfumery. All right. Well, it's also interesting how you have a different background compared to other perfumers, right?
0: Yeah. 대부분의 향료 연구원분들은 이제 말씀드렸듯이 연구원 출신이 약간 이과 화학 출신이 많은데 저는 이제 음악 출신이어가지고
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2: 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So he actually has a background in music. He was a composer before becoming a perfumer. And mostly perfumers, they would have a background in chemistry, whatnot. You know, not a composer. He would be the only composer.
0: Yeah.
2: Perfumer, basically.
0: 네, 그래서 제 마스터 퍼퓸머, 저희 선생님께서는 네. 종의 다양성을 위해서라도 너가 있었으면 좋겠다. 뭐 이런 얘기를 또 재밌게 또 해주셨던 기억이 납니다. 네.
2: So his master perfumer or his teacher who taught him said we need diverse backgrounds in this field as well. So he said you're very special because you have a very unique background. All right. Well, we'll be exploring the world of perfume over the next 2 weeks.
0: 네.
2: What can our crunchers look forward to learning for the 2 weeks?
0: 첫 번째 타임이기 때문에 첫 시간이기 때문에 저희가 좀 약간 기본적인 거,
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2: 좋습니다. So today it's going to be all about the basics. What smell there are and naming those scents and trying to smell them as well. And we're going to learn all these basics throughout the first week. Well, you know what? Sometimes a particular smell suddenly brings back a memory as well. Yeah, we completely forgotten. And it happens with me as well. Why does that happen, Vincent?
0: 그거를 이제 우리는 we call phenomenon of Proust. 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
2: So it's actually a phenomenon, scientific phenomenon called Proust phenomenon.
0: Proust.
2: Right? Proust phenomenon. So when you smell a certain smell, depending on the person, you would think about a certain person, a place, or a memory, situation, whatnot. And that's an actual scientific phenomenon.
0: 아마 우리 크런처분들도 각자 어떤 향을 맡았을 때 특정 누군가가 생각이 나거나 어떤 특정 장소나 기억이 떠오르는 게 있을 거예요.
2: 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So I'm sure you crunchers too, if you smell a certain scent or fragrance, this will remind you of a certain person or a place or somewhere you've been to.
0: 네.
2: Oh, okay. So that is how it happens. Well, is there a particular scent that brings back a special memory for you then?
0: My own?
2: 네.
0: 군대 있을 때. Every Korean guys have to go military army, you know?
2: Yes.
0: When I was 22.
2: Uh-huh.
0: Military army one year 9 months.
2: Okay.
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2: 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So back in the army days, when he was in the army, he had a girlfriend. His girlfriend really loved perfume, and the perfume that she would apply was the violet scent. But she cheated on him. So ever since then, he hates that smell of violet. And he never creates anything to do with that in his own little collection.

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1: 좋습니다. So these days you can actually ask this to AI and they would tell you quite in quite a very detailed manner and even as much information. So Benson is going to tell us something a little more realistic and some better information for us.
0: 온라인으로 향수를 사지 마라. 아. 온라인으로 향수를 사는 거는 네. 재구매일 때만.
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1: 네. Okay, so don't buy perfume online is what he said. Only if you know what you're going to buy and you're buying it for the second time, you can buy it online. But other than that, don't buy a perfume for the first time online because you can't see it, right? You have to smell it and feel it for yourself in person. So do that. And if you did buy it again, but the smell seemed to have changed, then that's when you have to go in person again and check because just like wine, depending on the year of when the fragrance or the perfume was created, the smell could change. They have their root number, so it could change depending on when they were made. So be mindful of that as well. All right, some good tips. And yeah. Thank you. Yeah. All right. Well, there are so many different smells in the world, right, Vincent? How many different fragrance ingredients do you actually work with yourself?
0: Depends on client choice. Oh. 컨펌을 내리면 더 이상 안 맡아도 돼요. 그래서 뭐 한 번에 원큐에 되는 경우도 있고 네. 만약에 네. 아니다 계속 no 이러면
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1: Okay. So it really depends on the client, like he said. If they say okay, then you don't have to work with any more fragrances. We call it formula, not recipe, for the mix of scents that you use for a perfume. And if the client says, oh, I like this formula, then that's it. You don't have to use any other different fragrances for that. Okay, the world of fragrances, it is quite new and interesting. But we'll continue the story after a quick music break. Let's take a listen to our second song. Here is Perfume by NCT's 도재정.

0: That was Perfume by NCT 조재정. Now, before we continue, here's a quick announcement for you. Arirang Radio is conducting a survey with Gallup Korea to hear your opinion about the radio. If you're a domestic or foreign listener residing in Korea, please join our online survey and let us know your ideas. 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If you're on Jeju-do Island, you can possibly meet our researcher on the street as well. Thank you once again for your participation. All right, let's go back to All About, and today we're joined by perfumer Vincent. All right, so Vincent, I see you've tried here. I'm really excited to smell them, but what are we going to try with them?
1: Oh, exactly? Of course. 이거는 시향지. 이제 냄새를 맡을 수 있게끔 우리가 향을 찍어야 되니까.
0: 네. So this is the scent paper.
1: Scent paper and this is chemical.
0: Oh.
1: Not a natural.
0: Okay, raw material.
1: Raw material. Yeah, raw material. 그리고 this one, this guy's is
0: natural.
1: Natural.
0: Oh, okay.
1: Very expensive.
0: Very expensive.
1: Very expensive.
0: Oh my gosh.
1: This one?
0: Uh-huh.
1: 한 방울에 12,000원.
0: So the one over here, like one droplet costs 12,000 won, Korean won. This
1: for,
0: one.
1: For cruncher를 위해서.
0: Ah, 네. For our crunchers, he brought it. Wow.
1: Sacrifice.
0: Sacrifice. It's a huge sacrifice, guys. One drop, 12,000 won.
1: Yes, yes, yes.
0: Oh my gosh.
1: 네, 네, 네.
0: All right, so we're going to be able to smell some of these things that he brought.
1: Mm-hmm.
0: All right, so Vincent, when we visit a perfume store, we usually spray fragrances like on these paper, like you mentioned,
1: 네.
0: right? These little strips of paper.
1: Mm-hmm.
0: Is there a proper way to, I guess, smell and test perfume? Proper way?
1: 제대로 시향하는? 네. 아, 그러니까 일단, first of all,
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0: 아, 네. so the first and foremost, your condition, your body condition is the most important. You have to be in a healthy state. If you're sleep deprived or if you can't smell, if you have any like losses in terms of condition, then it's not a good timing to smell different scents. So that is the most important thing.
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0: 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And if you like it on the strip of paper, tell them to spray it on you, okay? And test it for 3 hours at least. So leave the store, come back after 3 hours, and see if you still like that smell that's remaining on you.
1: And at least 네. 최소가 3 hours.
0: Yes. At least 3 hours.
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0: North Korea fired multiple ballistic missiles toward waters off its east coast this morning. This comes less than 2 weeks after the regime launched what it claimed was a hypersonic missile on October 3rd. One person has been killed and 11 injured in a second strike on the international airport in Saudi capital Riyadh. The attack comes just a day after a strike on the same airport killed 13 people. The Houthis in Yemen said they were behind the attacks. U.S. President Donald Trump has claimed that Russia and Ukraine have agreed to an energy ceasefire. Ukrainian President Volodymyr Zelensky initially expressed surprise at the announcement, but backed the move, saying Kyiv is ready to halt attacks on Russian energy facilities if Moscow does the same. Hello and welcome to our noon edition of Arirang News. North Korea has fired multiple ballistic missiles toward the East Sea this morning. For more on this, we connect live to our defense correspondent Park Geun-woo on the line for us. Geun-woo, tell us more about what happened this morning.
1: Yes, Sinji, as you mentioned, North Korea launched multiple ballistic missiles toward the East Sea at around 9:20 a.m. on Monday. Seoul's Joint Chiefs of Staff says the missiles were launched from the Pyongyang area, adding that it has stepped up surveillance against possible additional launches, while closely sharing information with the U.S. and Japan. The JCS is analyzing the missile specifications and flight ranges, but says at least one flew over 900 kilometers. Monday's launch marked the first such launch in 9 days, following a missile fired from the Wonsan area on October 3rd that flew more than 700 kilometers. North Korean state media back then claimed that the missile was an intermediate-range hypersonic ballistic missile that flew 1,000 kilometers, with leader Kim Jong-un overseeing the launch. South Korea's National Security Office held an emergency security meeting on Monday with relevant officials from the Ministry of National Defense and the JCS. During the meeting, officials reviewed the country's military readiness and assessed the security implications of the latest launch. The office also condemned Pyongyang's repeated ballistic missile launches as violations of UN Security Council resolutions, urging the North to immediately stop such actions.
0: I see. And Geun-woo, what could be behind this morning's launches?
1: Well, one possible explanation is that Pyongyang is responding to a recent South Korean weapons test. Last week, South Korea announced its first successful test of a domestically developed hypersonic glide vehicle, or HGV, amid tensions over last month's North Korean landmine explosions in the DMZ. Take a listen.
2: We assess this as a show of force in response to our successful hypersonic missile test on October 8th. Further analysis is underway.
1: Experts say Pyongyang may have other objectives as well.
3: North Korea has been carrying out major goals to fulfill its own version of midterm military modernization program. Developing a hypersonic ballistic missile system is one of the main goals emphasized by the party. So the most recent missile test can be considered one of those goals to be fulfilled.
1: The professor also pointed to a possible political message aimed at Washington, with the Trump administration signaling willingness to resume high-level nuclear talks. The expert says Pyongyang may be using its missile test to reinforce its position that it has no intention of giving up its nuclear arsenal. And that's all I have for you now. Back to you, Eunji.
0: All right, Geun-woo, thank you for the wrap-up. We appreciate it. And North Korean leader Kim Jong-un attended a celebration marking the 81st anniversary of the ruling Workers' Party. According to the Korean Central News Agency on Sunday, the event took place the day before at Pyongyang Indoor Stadium, featuring patriotic songs, acrobatics and dance performances, emphasizing loyalty to the party and its leader. Kim was accompanied by his wife Lee Seol-ju and daughter Kim Ju-hae. Senior party and military officials, foreign diplomats and Pyongyang residents also attended the celebration. State media said Kim waved to the audience and expressed satisfaction with the performances. However, the North Korean leader did not deliver a speech or issue a statement marking the anniversary. Meanwhile, one person has been killed and 11 others injured in Saudi Arabia after Riyadh International Airport was attacked for the second time in just 2 days. The Houthi attacks on Saudi Arabia are now raising questions about possible U.S. intervention, and Seoul is urging its citizens to leave the country. Our Shin Seo-won reports.
4: Saudi Arabia's main airport came under attack again on Sunday, just a day after a lethal Houthi strike killed 13 and injured more than 300. According to Saudi officials, an unidentified projectile struck a terminal at King Khalid International Airport on Sunday, leaving one person dead and 11 injured.
5: Enough wars. The blood of a Muslim on the hands of a Muslim is forbidden. Why should this happen to us? He is not an enemy. He is a simple human, an innocent human. What is his fault?
4: Though the scale of the damage and safety measures are still under review, Saudi authorities suspended airport operations and switched schools to remote learning through Thursday. Yemen's Iran-backed Houthi rebels claimed responsibility for the strikes on the airport and energy facilities in eastern Saudi Arabia, saying they were in retaliation for Saudi airstrikes. They also described the strike as precise, claiming it damaged the intended target.
6: With the help of Almighty God, the armed forces carried out four qualitative operations over the past 24 hours using a number of ballistic and winged missiles, as well as drones.
4: The death of an American in Saturday's attack also raises questions over possible U.S. military intervention, which could carry political and economic risk ahead of the November midterm elections. U.S. President Donald Trump, who had previously resisted Saudi requests to join retaliatory strikes, highlighted Saturday's attack as a terrible thing, but remained short of announcing military action.
7: A lot of things from happening. We may. We're going to look at it.
8: How soon?
7: We just found out about the recent attack. So we'll make a decision. We move very quickly.
4: South Korea also moved to protect its nationals on Sunday, urging them to leave Saudi Arabia immediately and raising its travel advisory to level 3 nationwide. The foreign ministry also held a meeting with 15 diplomatic missions across the Middle East to call for protection in all possible scenarios. Shin Soo-eun, Arirang News.
0: That Russia and Ukraine have agreed to an energy ceasefire. Ukrainian President Volodymyr Zelensky backed the move, saying Kyiv is ready to halt attacks on Russian energy facilities if Moscow does the same. But Moscow has yet to comment. Our Lee Seung-jae has more.
9: Ukrainian President Volodymyr Zelensky says Kyiv supports a U.S.-announced energy ceasefire with Russia and is prepared to stop attacking Russian energy facilities if Moscow agrees to do the same. Speaking on Sunday, Zelensky said Ukraine was waiting for further details of the arrangement discussed between Washington and Moscow. However, he accused Russia of continuing attacks despite the announcement, including a strike on a major heat and power plant in the northeastern city of Kharkiv.
10: We welcome such an agreement. Unfortunately, Russian Shahed drones were in the skies throughout the day today, and there are Shaheds in the skies right now as well. There were also strikes, regrettably, including guided aerial bombs. There were also attacks on our energy infrastructure.
9: A Ukrainian presidential aide confirmed that the attack took place after U.S. President Donald Trump announced the proposed energy ceasefire. Zelensky said Russian forces had carried out more than 200 attacks on Ukraine's electricity generation and transmission infrastructure over the past week. Despite the continued strikes, the Ukrainian leader reiterated his willingness to take all necessary steps to end the war. Zelensky also said he would be willing to hold a presidential election if Russian President Vladimir Putin agreed to a complete 60-day ceasefire. In an interview with ABC News on Sunday, Zelensky explained that organizing an election during wartime would be extremely difficult because of security concerns and constitutional restrictions. His remarks came after Trump suggested Saturday that Ukraine needed a new president, accusing Zelensky of missing several opportunities to end the conflict. Responding to those comments, Zelensky emphasized that choosing Ukraine's leadership was a decision for the Ukrainian people, not foreign governments. He also accused Putin of seeking to replace Ukraine's leadership and said he had discussed the matter with Trump's team. Zelensky called on Washington to convince Moscow to agree to a 2-month ceasefire, saying Ukraine would then organize an election. The Ukrainian president stressed that he would respect whatever choice Ukrainian voters made,

0: K-pop titans BTS lit up the city of Lima, Peru for the band's first ever concert in the country last week. Continuing the success of the group's world tour, more than 151,000 fans packed the Estadio San Marcos across three nights of shows. Beyond the music, the group's Arirang World Tour is leaving a massive footprint on the local economy. Peru's Ministry of Foreign Trade and Tourism projected over 50,000 visitors to Lima, thanks to BTS. The ministry also estimated the economic impact of the concerts at around $18.7 million. Next up for BTS are concerts in Santiago, Chile this week, followed by shows in Argentina and Brazil later this month. The Independence Hall of Korea has unveiled historic data regarding a patriot who operated in the United States to celebrate the 81st National Liberation Day. Rare historic materials are drawing significant public attention. Our Cha Yoon-kyung reports.
1: A young man in a military uniform gazes intently forward with a look of fierce determination. This is Patriot Ho Si-han in 1912, during his time at the Young Korean Military School. He dedicated his entire life to the independence movement, using money he earned running a restaurant in Los Angeles to fund the Korean Liberation Army and military campaigns. Items such as his passport, certified by the Chinese government, and official statements are rare historical documents that show that back then he used the Chinese name Jang Haerim to escape Japanese oppression. To celebrate National Liberation Day, the Independence Hall of Korea showcased 17 out of 68 donated items belonging to Ho for the very first time.
2: These donated materials are meaningful because they comprehensively show how Korean Americans led the independence movement, with whom and through what methods.
1: Right after the outbreak of World War II, he sent a handwritten letter and a National Defense Fund of $100 to U.S. President Roosevelt, alerting him to Japan's invasions and appealing for solidarity with the United States. Ho was posthumously awarded the National Medal in 2021, 65 years after his passing. However, because verifying his descendants took time, the medal was delivered to his family at the end of last year. The Independence Hall of Korea plans to convert these donated historical documents into high-quality digital files to publish on its website, actively utilizing them for future exhibitions and educational programs. Cha Yoon-kyung, Arirang News.
0: A special competition called the World's Ugliest Dog Contest took place in California. These dogs may look a little different, but each carries a story and a family that loves them unconditionally. Our Kim Seo-young has a story.
3: These special dogs took the stage at the Sonoma County Fairgrounds, each with a different look and story, but one thing in common: owners who wouldn't trade them for anything. Now, in its 50th year, organizers say this event was never really about crowning the world's ugliest dog among the four-legged friends who overcame conditions most wouldn't survive.
4: And it's such a great competition that advocates for rescuing and adopting dogs. So yeah, if we won, we would just want to speak for those rescued dogs. And it's just so fun. And yeah, he is my baby, but he's very unique.
3: Chihuahua Mix was born with a bilateral cleft lip and cleft palate, a condition his owner says few dogs survive at all.
5: You don't see this kind of dog very often, but he's a fighter, he's a champion.
3: The real message behind this contest isn't about a trophy. It's that dogs don't need to be perfect to deserve love, and that includes ones still waiting in shelters. Every dog that walked onto the stage was already a champion.
6: Adopt, do not shop, all over the world are dogs. Maybe not perfect, maybe old ones, maybe sick ones, but they give you a lot of love.
3: To the person standing next to them, no matter how they look. Kim Seo-young, Arirang News.

0: South Korea's traditional homes, known as hanok, are being transformed. From the outside, they look like timeless houses with classic wooden frames. But step inside and guests are greeted by a space powered by AI. Our Lee Ji-yeon takes us there.
1: At this hanok stay in Seoul, the host offers a uniquely modern experience where traditional Korean architecture, it offers a fully personalized AI experience. As soon as a guest enters, sensors activate a welcome mode, automatically turning on the lights, TV, and speakers, and adjusting the blinds. The host says he simply wanted to offer an instant warm welcome for people arriving after a long journey.
2: Most guests said it felt like someone was greeting them, which is the main point we wanted to emphasize.
1: Meanwhile, in the kitchen, smart technology connects and automates home appliances.
3: Scanning the barcode sets up the cooking process for the guest. The appliance automatically adjusts the heat and water for each dish, giving users step-by-step guidance.
1: Moving into the bedroom, AI acts as a personal assistant. Ask about the weather, it instantly provides a real-time forecast. Beyond enhancing the guest experience, these smart AI appliances also help hosts manage and run their accommodation far more efficiently.
2: Tasks that normally took until 3 p.m. now finish with about an hour to spare, giving me time to write handwritten notes or message guests about their arrival. It makes the whole process much more efficient.
1: The system enables real-time monitoring to instantly detect and manage potential safety risks during a stay, such as fires and gas leaks. It also maximizes energy efficiency by automatically turning off lights and shutting down unused appliances after guests check out, minimizing unnecessary power consumption. By integrating innovative AI appliances, this hanok delivers a personalized experience, shattering the long-held stereotype that traditional hanok stays are inconvenient. Lee Ji-yeon, Arirang News.
4: This is the world now. In the seas of Djibouti, a migrant boat headed for Yemen has overturned with 305 people on board. At least 139 have died, including at least 15 children. Only about 82 people survived, and around 84 are still unaccounted for. Survivors told the United Nations Migration Agency the boat went down near the port town of Obak overnight on Thursday. The migrants were hoping to cross Yemen to find work in the Gulf. According to the International Organization for Migration, more than 900 people died or vanished on the same sea route last year. In Nepal, a landslide has blocked a river, causing floodwater to surge downstream. On Sunday, officials told people living along the riverbanks to move to safer places. Five people are unaccounted for, and soldiers have pulled 49 others to safety. The water destroyed around a dozen homes, two suspension bridges, and a highway bridge in Gorkha District, about 100 kilometers west of Kathmandu. In August, a glacier collapse on a neighboring river caused a flood that killed more than 1,400 people, with thousands still missing. In Poland, a man is in custody over an alleged plan to attack Prime Minister Donald Tusk and the country's defense minister. The interior minister said on Sunday that security services tracked down the man in his 60s by sifting through content posted online and took him into custody. Tusk and the defense minister both thanked police for moving quickly. In the UK, a wildlife park remained closed on Sunday after a man was fatally attacked by a tiger the day before. Police were called to Yorkshire Wildlife Park on Saturday after reports that a man had entered the park's tiger enclosure. A statement on the zoo's website said an emergency response had been immediately activated. It also said the park would work with the

We'll keep the unseasonable heat going today, but a change day. Then by tomorrow, there will be 5 to 15 parts of Korea. Meanwhile, unstable conditions could also trigger scattered showers across inland areas during the day today. And this afternoon, Seoul will be getting up to 27 degrees, Gwangju at 28 degrees, but Daejeon will be much warmer at 29 degrees under mostly sunny skies in many areas. Behind the rain, colder air will move down from the northwest, bringing a sharp drop in temperatures. So please enjoy today's sunshine and the warmth.

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Though languages and borders may differ, we are united through the shared spirit of Taekwondo. Beyond the Olympic stage, passion comes alive. Taekwondo One is becoming a global sports tourism destination. Every day, we write a new chapter of harmony. The spirit of Korea meets the boundless energy of K-pop. No longer just a sport, Taekwondo has become a driving force of K-culture, sharing Korea's spirit and style with the world. Kicks in rhythm, precision in every beat. Through the powerful movements of Taekwondo, we become one. Taekwondo, humanity's most dynamic icon, continues to prove its limitless potential to the world. Where curious footsteps pause, the vibrant spirit of Taekwondo fills the air. Inner strength, respect for others. Now a familiar part of everyday life, Taekwondo has become a celebration shared worldwide. A beautiful culture united through Ye, the spirit of respect. Connecting heart to heart. This is the world Taekwondo creates. We now strive to safeguard Taekwondo's community training culture as a treasured heritage for all humanity. The pride of Korea, Taekwondo.

0: nation moving the world forward through relentless innovation and world-leading technology. Proving its unrivaled achievements in the global market, Korea stands at the center of innovation. Leading the paradigm shift in the global eco-friendly mobility market, Korea's technology has emerged as a powerful force shaping the future. At this turning point of the AI revolution, Korea's AI industry continues its relentless evolution. Korea has become a new pillar of the next generation memory technology and ultra-fast AI semiconductor markets. K-Manufacturing is taking the lead in global markets, opening new horizons for the future. Trusted by the world, K-Defense has risen as a key partner in global security. With world-class nuclear power plant construction technology and carbon-free energy innovations, Korea has become a leading force in transforming the global energy paradigm toward a greener future. Going beyond world-first achievements, Korea has built the most advanced high-speed network, becoming a powerhouse in mobile communications. Now, that technology is reaching beyond Earth into the vastness of space. With our own launch vehicles and satellite technologies, Korea is redefining the space of tomorrow. The path we have taken has always opened new ways for the world, and the tomorrow we dream of will become the future of humanity. From the highest point, shining brightest as a global leader.
1: Millennial and Gen Zs are reshaping the world. 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From global developments to everyday culture, we're diving into the stories that matter. 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

0: Smart Biz Accelerators introduces smart changes that have brought about innovation to the manufacturing sector. This week on Smart Biz Accelerators, we introduce Rockfish, which has developed a wider range of processed mackerel products. Also, we look into Taeyang Farm, a provider of premium red pepper powder. And we explore Thomas Cable, which has built a stable environment for different cutting-edge industries. Stay tuned and explore the remarkable breakthroughs that have taken place in Korea's small and mid-sized companies.
1: Thanks to its improved taste and high nutritional values, mackerel has been a beloved fish in Korean cooking. Rockfish has developed advanced processing skills that can produce boneless mackerel products, and it has paved a new path for the processed seafood market. The innovative skills and high growth potential of the company have gained recognition, and the company was selected as a promising company under Korea's Global Leading Company 1000 Plus program. We look into Rockfish, which has developed different types of mackerel products that can be enjoyed by people in all ages. Rockfish is located in Busan, a hub for Korea's seafood production and distribution. Based on the accumulated seafood processing skills, the company has created additional values for processed fish products. Considering the growing number of consumers who prefer healthy and convenient products, the firm is focused on reducing the hassle of cooking. And it has produced seafood home meal replacements, which have maintained the original tastes and textures of fish.
2: 저희 락피쉬는 부산 수산가공 선진화단지에 위치한 수산물 전문 가공 유통기업으로 고등어를 전문적으로 가공하고 있습니다. 처음에는 원물을 손질해서 납품하는 단순 수산물 가공 업체였습니다. 그런데 소비자들이 좀 더 편하고 맛있게 생선을 즐길 수 있는 방법이 없을까 계속 고민하다 보니 자연스럽게 제품을 직접 기획하고 기술을 개발한 식품 기업으로 방향을 옮겨왔습니다.
1: The company has developed and released premium seafood, including fillet products that can improve the convenience of consumers, as well as hamburger steaks, which are filled with fish fillet. Targeting different consumer bases, the company has provided fish products in various combinations. It has offered a wide range of options, including small and large size packages.
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1: 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By securing a fast supply of fish raw materials, the firm has strengthened the position in the market. After the defrosting and pre-processing stages, the raw materials go through the manufacturing process. Big and small fish bones are removed thoroughly by hand, so the original texture of the fish fillet can be maintained.
4: 저희 락피쉬는 제품 특성에 따라 원료를 철저히 구분해서 사용합니다. 풍부한 지방감과 부드러운 육질이 필요한 제품엔 지방 함량이 높은 노르웨이산 고등어를 사용하고 국내산 고등어는 주산지인 부산에서 직접 수매해 짧은 시간 안에 가공함으로써 최상의 신선도를 살리는 것이 저희 장점입니다. 또 생선마다 수분이나 지방 함량, 육질이 모두 다르기 때문에 원료 상태를 고려한 자체 배합 기준을 적용해 언제나 일정한 고품질 제품을 생산하고 있습니다.
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Though languages and borders may differ, we are united through the shared spirit of Taekwondo. Beyond the Olympic stage, passion comes alive. Taekwondo One is becoming a global sports tourism destination. Every day, we write a new chapter of harmony. The spirit of Korea meets the boundless energy of K-pop. No longer just a sport, Taekwondo has become a driving force of K-culture, sharing Korea's spirit and style with the world. Kicks in rhythm, precision in every beat. Through the powerful movements of Taekwondo, we become one. Taekwondo, humanity's most dynamic icon, continues to prove its limitless potential to the world. Where curious footsteps pause, the vibrant spirit of Taekwondo fills the air. Inner strength, respect for others. Now a familiar part of everyday life, Taekwondo has become a celebration shared worldwide. A beautiful culture united through Ye, the spirit of respect. Connecting heart to heart. This is the world Taekwondo creates. We now strive to safeguard Taekwondo's community training culture as a treasured heritage for all humanity. The pride of Korea, Taekwondo.

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Avoid wearing all white, shorts or going topless. 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Arrive 30 minutes prior to the wedding ceremony. Too many cars, too many halls, too many people. There are many twists and turns. Take pictures and shake hands. And write your name vertically, not horizontally, in the guest book. Step 2. Or shibor. 50,001, 100,001, 150,001. Cash gifts are given in these units. Decide on the amount based on your relationship. Write your name vertically on the envelope. Step 3. Wedding etiquette. Fill up the front row. Guests have 3 duties to fulfill: clapping, cheering, and taking pictures. Step 4. Dining. Take off your jacket. This will be your seat from now on. Start with the not your everyday delicacies. Kobe Jim. Yes. Osa. Yes. Chili shrimps. Definitely yes. Kimbap. Yeah. Only if you can't live without it. No need to pile up food. You have more than one opportunity. Did you survive the wedding? Wait. Did someone catch your eye? What are you waiting for? You're looking fine today.

0: 여러분 반갑습니다. I'm Kwon-soa and this is K-Culture Dive. Join us in taking a deep dive into the heart of Korean culture from K-Entertainment to AI News, K-Culture and Photos, and a look into the latest K-Fashion trends this fall season with our trend diver, Konu. Joining me for all of that is my co-host, Walter Lee. Walter, happy Monday.
1: Happy Monday, Soa. And hello to all our viewers watching. I'm Walter Lee to co-host alongside Soa and fill you in with some exciting K-Entertainment news.
0: Okay, today, Walter, we are going to focus on some big K-pop groups. So which group are we starting off with?
1: Let's start with one of the biggest, Soa. I'm talking about BTS, who are currently on their Arirang World Tour, which attracted approximately 151,000 fans over three concerts in Lima, Peru on October 7th, 9th, and also 10th. And also marked BTS's

0: His first return performances in Peru since their actual debut. Now, unsurprisingly, with the popularity of the World Tour, it has also provided a significant boost to Lima's tourism industry and local economy. Just another example of the so-called BTS-nomics. Now, even before the concert's major institutions had expressed a strong interest in the group's potential economic impact, releasing forecasts of the financial benefits. Now, the Ministry of Foreign Trade and Tourism in Peru estimated that more than 50,000 visitors would travel to the capital, Lima, generating approximately $18.8 million in tourism-related economic activity. Now, BTS will continue their South American tour with concerts in Chile on October 14th, 16th, and 17th, followed by performances in Argentina and also Brazil.
1: I can imagine that the excitement in those places is also growing and growing.
0: Yes.
1: And now, Walter, let's talk about Cortez and their recent performance, this time in Singapore.
0: Indeed. So, Cortez added another milestone performance to their already long list of memorable shows. Now, this time on Padang stage at Singapore's Marina Bay Street Circuit in front of 60,000 attendees at the 2026 Formula One Singapore Grand Prix. Now, the group delivered a 50-minute set featuring 15 songs, including their hits Red Red, Go, and Fashion. They expressed their gratitude to Singapore, expressing that the beauty of the country and also the local fans as well, while also soaking up the excitement that is F1. Now, the boys got an exclusive tour around the F1 Singapore Grand Prix paddock at the invitation of Red Bull, with whom they have maintained a global partnership. And during their visit as well, they met and exchanged greetings with Dutch F1 driver Mark Verstappen. Now, meanwhile, if you are in Singapore and a massive Cortez fan, a Cortez pop-up store is being held at Plaza Singapura in downtown Singapore and will run until October 25th.
1: Good to know. Now, I feel like Cortez high-energy music, and especially their song Go, plus the fast-paced F1 high energy are
0: indeed
1: a perfect match.
0: Indeed they are.
1: Yes, and now last but certainly not least, Le Sserafim have recently dropped a new single and it's already doing fantastic over in Japan.
0: Indeed it has been. So yes, girl group Le Sserafim topped Japan's Oricon Daily Singles chart on the first day of its release. Now it's the second single album that they've made and it's called Made My Night. Now, the album captures the feeling of a special night made unforgettable by chemistry between people. It features two tracks, including the title track, Made My Night, and A-E-I-O-U. Now, this achievement comes just a day after Le Sserafim wrapped up their North American tour at the Prudential Center in Newark, New Jersey. But no rest for the wickedly good or even great, as the group are now set to kick off their first European tour in London, the UK, on October 16th.
1: We wish them the best in those upcoming concerts. And thank you very much, Walter, for those updates. And stick around.
0: Will do.
1: All right, time now for the latest AI culture news headlines.
2: Thanks, Soa. Here's your AI guide to the latest cultural headlines from Korea. Let's begin with our top story. South Korean film director Yeon Sang-ho returned to the 2026 Busan International Film Festival with his new film, Paradise Lost. During a press conference held at the Busan Cinema Center on Saturday, Yeon thanked the judges of the festival 15 years ago, when his previous animated work, The King of Pigs, swept awards including the Network for the Promotion of Asian Cinema, NetPAC Award, the Directors Guild of Korea Award, and the Movie Collage Award. He said it was thanks to winning those awards that he was able to make a living. His latest offering, Paradise Lost, was invited to the gala presentation section of the Busan International Film Festival, which introduces new works by masters or notable buzzworthy films. The mystery thriller premiered at the 51st Toronto International Film Festival in September and is set to hit theaters across Korea on October 21st. Visitors to the 2026 Yeosu World Island Exhibition surpassed 1 million on Sunday, 36 days after opening on September 5th. According to organizers, Yeosu Mayor Seo Young-hak presented a bouquet of flowers and a prize to a couple with surnames Cho and Yu, both aged 56, to mark the 1 millionth visitor. More people have shown interest in the expo as outdoor temperatures have started to cool, with the event aiming to promote the natural, cultural, and ecological values of Yeosu Island. Following an expansion of the event's free admission benefits, more than 80% of visitors were admitted free. The Seoul Metropolitan Government announced that vehicular traffic will be restricted on Chamsugyo Bridge starting October 26th as construction begins to turn it into the city's first pedestrian-only Hangang River Bridge. Since its opening in 1976, Chamsugyo Bridge has long served as a transport link, connecting the northern and southern areas of the city over the Hangang River. In 2008, half of its lanes were converted into spaces for pedestrians and bicycles, and its use has recently been expanded for use as a cultural space.

0: Through a single photo at a time, we take a closer look at culture in Korea. This is K-Culture in Photos. Myeongdong, one of Seoul's most popular shopping and tourist districts. When you think of Myeongdong, you probably picture these busy streets first, rows of beauty and cosmetic shops, fashion stores, and all kinds of tempting street food, from savory snacks to sweet treats. And Myeongdong really comes alive after dark. As the lights turn on, the streets take on a whole new look, especially during the Christmas season when colorful lights and festive displays fill the area. But there's another landmark that has stood here for much longer. Myeongdong Cathedral, one of Seoul's best-known historical landmarks and a popular stop for international visitors. Standing above the busy shopping streets, it offers a completely different side of Myeongdong, one where history, culture, and the energy of modern Seoul all meet. Wow, look at all those people. Where are we? Right in the middle of Myeongdong. After losing much of its international foot traffic during the pandemic, Myeongdong is buzzing again, and this time international visitors are back in force. Tourists are checking their maps, exploring the streets, stopping by department stores, and of course, taking in all the shopping and sights along the way. Actually, the number of foreign visitors to Seoul reached a record high this year. And shopping is still a huge part of the Myeongdong experience, from K-beauty and fashion to souvenirs and even baseball caps with Korean writing on them. There's plenty to browse, both on the streets and inside department stores. Street performances add even more energy to the neighborhood, with visitors stopping to watch, cheer, and capture the moment on camera. Myeongdong is busy again, and it looks like international visitors are enjoying every bit of it. This is Bukchon Hanok Village, one of Seoul's most popular destinations for international visitors. And with Seoul Hanok Week wrapping up this past Sunday, the neighborhood has been welcoming even more visitors. Look at this serene and elegant Hanok homes lining the narrow streets. And today, there seem to be plenty of international visitors exploring the area. Some are even stepping inside, where they can discover traditional Korean teas, explore the ingredients, enjoy the aromas, and sample different flavors. Inside, you can also find Hanji crafts, traditional books, and calligraphy, bringing even more traditional charm to the space. Even the paper itself becomes part of the display, with a soft texture and handmade beauty. And look at these dried persimmons and other traditional objects displayed alongside more contemporary designs. But there's something important to remember, too. These residents are reminding visitors that people actually live here. After all, a Hanok village isn't just a tourist attraction, it's also someone's home. Just look at those colors, pink, white, red, and silver. It's autumn in one picture. Cosmos flowers, pink molly, burning bush, and fountain grass are all at their seasonal best, creating a landscape that almost makes you want to step outside right away. And nothing says autumn quite like a field of cosmos against a clear autumn sky. Pink, deep pink, and white flowers stretch across the field, while people come out with their loved ones to take photos and enjoy the season together. And the colors of autumn keep changing. Soft pink molly creates a dreamy pink landscape, while bright red burning bush adds a bold splash of color. And look at this little girl standing among the tall reeds, almost as if she's part of the autumn painting. And as the autumn deepens, the landscape turns silver. From Suwon Hwaseong Fortress to scenic spots across the country, vast fields of silver grass sway in the breeze, creating one of the most beautiful sights of the season. So, if you've been waiting for the perfect time to enjoy Korea's autumn colors, this is it. From the buzz of Myeongdong to the charm of Hanok villages and the colors of autumn, Korea has so much to explore this season.
1: It's that time of the year in Korea when temperatures can vary quite a bit between the mornings, evenings, and the middle of the day. So in fall, many people find themselves standing in front of their closets every day wondering what to wear, including myself. How about you, Walter?
2: Not me, because I just have the same color all the way through. But, but this is the season that is said to be the most experimental time of the season. And you can actually just see everyone with their different styles as well.
1: Right, so that is why today we are going to actually explore the latest fall fashion trends with our trend diver, Conu, and find out how to put together the perfect fall look. So let's welcome Conu back to the studio. Hello, Conu.
2: Hello, Conu.
3: Annyeong, divers. It's your favorite trend diver, Conu, on duty. And speaking of fashion, what do you think about my look today?
1: Well, Conu, you always have the best looks, but today I kind of feel that you kind of incorporated the fall fashion trend in your look today.
3: Can I give you a little more detail about it?
1: Sure.
3: So today I'm wearing an outfit that's known to be 남친 look, boyfriend look here in Korea. It has a strong autumn vibe, as you see, but remains a simple and clean style that almost near impossible for a girlfriend not to love this outfit right here, pairing a brown jacket, the quintessential color of autumn right there, and with a red color of the changing leaves we'll get to see soon, is a winning choice as always. However, there is a particularly something missing here on my look that I ain't got no girlfriends to love this outfit. What do you think?
1: Conu, maybe it's because you're just too perfect.
3: No
1: what
3: way.
1: What do you think, Walter?
2: I do think, you know, listen, it's okay not to have too many girlfriends, so I think you're just doing great there.
3: Too many? Okay, what do you mean too many? But anyways.
1: Okay, well, let's stick to our main topic, fashion. Maybe we'll talk about more about 남친, 여친 trends in the future.
3: Okay, sounds like a plan.
1: Yeah, Conu, I heard you went to Seoul Fashion Week just last month. So what did you notice on ground? Any specific trends you want to introduce?
3: Well, to break it down, attending Fashion Week this year made me realize once again that 2000 retro style fashion trend is definitely back again. Styles from an era with a bootcut jeans, low heel shoes, fitted tops and outerwear and a big buckle belt have all returned. It was fascinating to see that this isn't just limited to Fashion Week for fashion people. If you visit Seoul's trendy spots such as Seongsu, Hongdae, and Gangnam, you get to see so many young people embracing this retro fashion style, and I find myself wishing that I still have one of those clothes and accessories from 2000. But speaking of good old-fashioned items, so and Walter, do you guys still have those items from then?
1: Well, actually, you just mentioned those bootcut jeans. Mm-hmm. I still have those. I also have those skinny jeans and even hip-hop jeans. And yes, those baggy pants and even, you know, those belts that you used to wear, like very long, like as if they would fall until the ground. Maybe it's not your generation.
3: How old are you?
2: So, yeah, I was about to say, so you should have stocked maybe a belt. jeans.
1: I kind of feel like I'm talking about five decades or
3: no.
1: something.
2: Yeah.
1: But what about you, Walter?
2: Well, as I said, my fashion is very interesting. As you mentioned that you are wearing what's called the boyfriend look, we also have another term here in Korea. My usual fashion.

0: Fashion. This is not mine. I usually go by the young.
1: Adoshi look.
0: Yes, the young 40s
2: look. Young 40 look.
1: Right?
0: Yes, right. So, or as my wife likes to call it, a fashion terrorist. So,
1: oh, no.
0: But you know, she's very nice about it. She says maybe you should just change a little bit. But we are going now to, I think what you should be giving me is advice to men's fashion now. Now, we're seeing everything from knitwear to, you know, crop blouses and jackets, which, you know, I've never worn myself, but they are making a comeback, supposedly. And I mean, that means I've just never been in fashion. That's what that says. But what styles would you recommend for men this fall? Please give me as many tips as possible.
2: Well, first of all, you have to think about what kind of style you like and what suits you the best. That's the first thing you got to do. You can only find the right look for yourself if you know whether you prefer a clean and dandy aesthetic or a trendy hip style. If you prefer a clean look that appeals to a broad audience, try incorporating with the knitwear and jackets into your outfit. Given the significant temperature difference between day and night here in Korea these days, I recommend fashion items such as jacket or cardigan. They're easy to put on and take off. However, considering current fashion trend, it is important to choose those items that ain't oversized, too long in length. And on the other hand, if you prefer trendy hipster vibe, you should focus on the details. Even with the same type of jacket or knitwear, the overall look can completely change depending on the design, color, or patterns. That's why adding a little spice with accessories like hats, scarves, bags, or glasses is a great approach. Would that help, Walter?
0: I'm going to take note of that and try my best to look as good as you, but that will never happen.
2: No, that is not true. You look good too.
0: Well, thank you. As I said, not mine.
1: We're going to have actually some more recommendations because this time we're going to talk about K-pop idol looks. I don't know if that's something for you, Walter.
0: As long as it's for me, G-O-D style.
1: Oh, well,
2: wow.
1: Maybe more Quartus style, but Bonu, so tell us about the K-pop idols, like 사복 fashion, how you'd say, what they wear in their daily lives. Is there anything we should keep note of?
2: That is right. Well, 사복 fashion, off-duty fashion style these days is going viral. And speaking of idols, there's an idol who's been a huge fashion inspiration for me, for my fashion style lately, and it would be no fun if I just say it right away. So I'm going to give you a little quiz right here, okay? So it goes like, Palagi, Palagi is red, red. Palagi, Palagi is red.
0: We know
2: red,
0: this
2: red.
0: Because we just talked about
2: right.
0: it.
2: That's right.
0: Quartus.
2: Would that be? Quartus, you got that right. I'm sure you got that right too, divers. So, Quartus, if you are a hipster aiming for a trendy hip look, you should definitely check out Quartus off-duty style. Unlike the other idols who wear luxury brands or cookie-cutter outfits, they complete their look using vintage items bought from the secondhand shops in Dongmyo Market. I'm sure we talked about Korea traditional market.
1: With you.
2: You know, Dongmyo, that's a capital place where you can go for vintage clothing shopping. And also, well, if you prefer clean and dandy look, I recommend checking out Pio from Block B. Even among idols known for great fashion style, he's considered to be one of the ultimate icon of the boyfriend's look, Namchin look. And he often wears a preppy style with a dress shirt, neat sweatshirts, coats, expertly handling small details.
1: Glasses,
2: that is right, with the glasses too. So, well, his style is very neat and classic without looking overdressed or overformal. So if you're aiming for a Namchin look, boyfriend look, make sure to check out his fashion style.
0: Okay. Excellent.
1: Well, making again, notes, Walter.
0: Taking notes.
2: Taking notes.
0: But a color that I actually really enjoy, I love, is purple. And it's actually been popping up on a lot of runways and various fashion brands and outlets as well, bringing the, let's say, purple core trend back into the spotlight, which is great. It's not necessarily the easiest color to wear. I have a few purple things myself. And like I said, my wife calls me a fashion terrorist, but that's another story. How can we incorporate it into our outfits? And do you have any styling tricks of your own when you wear purple?
2: Well, I'm very impressed that you got a couple of purple fashion items, and I hope your wife is not watching this. But anyways, you might find this very intriguing. Do you know why purple has recently been gaining so

0: perfect for adding a pop of color. So you will transform into keeping those by keeping the styling your outerwear, shoes, handbags in purple. However, since the neon purple can possibly be hurting on the eyes for others and draw too much unwanted attention, I recommend opting with fashion items is more subdued and pastel tone of purple.
1: Well, I love purple, and I love receiving attention, so then I should wear from head to toe purple.
2: Yeah,
0: like a neon purple, yes.
2: Like Grimace from McDonald's. So.
1: Okay.
2: But on the other hand, let's go off a very stylish color, but let's go to neutral colors now. Now, Koreans tend to favor neutral colors. It's a very, I mean, kind of in a way neutral-ish today as well, but we're very fashionable in the same way.
0: That is right.
2: Yeah, and do you think that there's a certain look that has become somewhat standard among Korean fashion? And if so, why do you think that is?
0: Well, that's a good question right there. That's pretty deep and heavy question, I believe. Before answering that question, let's take a look which country is most well-known for fashion, do you think, guys?
1: Can we take a guess?
0: France? That's a good answer right there.
1: Italy?
2: Yeah, I would have said Italy. Yeah.
0: Either Italy or France, they have like good fashion school, very renowned fashion school. And I personally do think that it's France, home of the world-renowned fashion schools and fashion houses. And the reason it's renowned for fashion is that they respect individual taste and fashion styles. Mm-hmm. On the other hand, Korea's culture hasn't historically encouraged standing out from the society or expressing too much about themselves that differ from the norm. Consequently, fashion trends here in Korea tend to be like a uniform sometimes. People simply just follow the same popular styles and items, and once the trendy, all this trend vanish, they just abandon them. So, however, as an individual in Korea are increasingly establishing their own distinct values, beliefs, and fashion styles, we're seeing a greater variety of fashion, so I am excited to see the future of K fashion style coming in our way.
1: Okay, and now, Konu, my favorite question of the day. We're going to talk about female fashion a little bit.
0: Okay.
1: So there's this so-called grown woman look these days.
0: Mm-hmm.
1: It's gaining popularity in Korea, so tell us a little bit, what exactly is it, and if we want to go on that vibe this fall season, what should we wear?
0: Well, I'm sure that you're talking about 어른 여자룩, yeah. Right there, a grown woman look. And guys, diverse, Soa is rocking the outfit, the definition of 어른 여자룩,
1: oh,
0: the grown
1: yeah.
0: woman look right uh-huh. there. You are looking very fabulous and demure right there.
1: Thank
0: but
1: you.
0: Very minimal.
1: Uh-huh.
0: That's what defines 어른 여자룩.
1: Oh.
0: But anyways, unlike the Y2K or slacker style, which is very trendy and hip, the 어른 여자룩, the sophisticated woman look or grown woman look, relies on mature, refined silhouettes and muted tones, just like you're wearing right there. And the key is to emphasize natural silhouettes and elegant vibe without relying on flashy logos and bold patterns. So centerpiece of this look is the capri pants right there, currently trending worldwide, which can be easily styled with that shoes and, you know, like flat shoes and a blouse. So I and divers, why not giving it a try mm-hmm. for one of those 어른 여자룩, grown woman look this fall and winter.
1: Okay, wow, thank you very much, Konu. I think all the three of us, we are a perfect match today, and we really look like a very autumn look.
2: Yes,
1: today.
2: Yes.
1: So it was a big pleasure with you again, Konu, as always.
0: Pleasure's mine.
1: And looking forward to the next trend you're going to introduce to us. Thank
2: all
1: you.
2: Right.
1: And thank you, Walter, as always. We're going to have you back here pretty soon.
2: See you soon.
1: Thanks for watching and your interest in everything K-culture. Please tune in again tomorrow, 2 p.m. Korea time. Keep diving.

0: drawing more fans from all over the world. Local consumer prices continue to hover at the 2% since rate in April. Training the robots to allow the visually impaired the chance to better indulge in cultural experiences. Like the number of hybrid cars are registered in South Korea has surpassed 2 million with this locally developed Yuri rocket.
1: Arirang.

0: Korea Initiative.
1: The future is already in motion. 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Culture moves the world. Our vision reaches into the infinite. Together, we will go even further.
0: The K Initiative.

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2: We are New Generation.
0: Bringing news just for you. It's Monday, October 12th here in Seoul. I'm Lee Soo-jin, and this is New Generation. Joining us today is Ki-hoon.
1: Thanks for having me.
0: Thanks for coming in. We also have Ki with us today.
2: Happy Monday.
0: Happy Monday. And both are here to speak on behalf of people in their 20s and 30s. So we're at the start of a new work week, and for many of us, that means getting back into our usual routines, thinking about work, plans, and everything we need to get done. But every now and then, it's worth taking a step back from our daily schedules and thinking about the bigger picture, how we want to spend our lives and how long we want that life to be. And with people living longer and advances in medicine and continuing to reshape what's possible, the idea of a longer life is actually becoming more realistic. So today, let's take a moment to think beyond our everyday routines and ask ourselves a simple but surprisingly difficult

0: whole question. So starting with you, Kyun, how long do you want to live?
1: Wow, that's a hard one.
0: Right.
1: It's really hard to put an exact number to that question, but you know, I wish I could live as long as I can under one condition, which is being healthy, right? And being capable of doing everything I can, even at an old age. Now, honestly, I don't want to be sick in my 90s, sick lying in the hospital bed. So if I had a choice, I would rather live an active life and just perhaps, I guess, die at an earlier age, which I'm not sure. It could be 50, 60, 70, not quite sure. But honestly, I don't think anyone wants to die, even if they're actually lying in bed feeling helpless, you know. You know, some people say, oh, I wish I could just die, you know, I've lived long enough. But once they actually become really sick and they can kind of sense that they don't have much time left, it's amazing how people that actually don't want to die.
0: Yeah,
1: They
0: people
1: want
0: get
1: to live.
0: desperate.
1: They become very desperate and they want to, you know, continue living, even if they're lying in hospital bed. So I think that's a tough one. But to be honest, finally, if I do become a parent one day, I wish I could become a grandparent to see my kids actually get married
0: Fair
1: and
0: enough.
1: have kids. And that could be my cue to say, you know, I've lived long enough. I've lived a good life. It's time to go. So who knows? I might have to live until, I don't know, over 100, depending on my kids.
0: Okay. I hope you're staying healthy, keeping
2: Thank you.
0: healthy. Okay, what about you?
2: Agree with Kyun, because as long as I can stay healthy, I want to see my son grow up, get married, and have his children so I can see my grandchildren. I want to be around to meet my grandchildren in a healthy manners, but at the same time, I don't think I want to live past 100 years old, because for me, it's not really about living very long, but about living a healthy, happy, fulfilling life. And at the same time, I think there is something graceful about knowing when to go and when to say goodbye as well.
0: Right. So I think people don't talk enough about how quality of life is also really important. And I think that's a really thoughtful way to look at it as well. So it's not just about how many years we get, but the quality of those years and also the people we get to share them with. So we're going to talk more about this, but first, let's take a look at the screen.
3: Do you want to live forever? For those who answer yes, the dream of immortality is no longer limited to science fiction. From services that preserve the human body at extremely low temperatures to ongoing efforts to slow down or even reverse the aging process, people are exploring new ways to extend life. Today on New Generation, we're taking a closer look at how long people in Korea can expect to live, the growing interest in cryonics among those dreaming of a life beyond death, and the various efforts underway in the pursuit of immortality.
0: Just as we saw in a video, the idea of living forever is becoming more than just a fantasy for some people. As science continues to push the boundaries of what's possible, it raises interesting questions about how long we might actually live. But before we get into the science of extending life, let's take a look at how life expectancy has changed here in Korea. So how long can people in their 30s today expect to live compared to 20 years ago, Kyun?
1: Speaking of scientific developments, we can notice it in the increased life expectancy of among South Koreans at the age of 30 compared to 20 years ago. So, according to the Ministry of Data and Statistics, 30-year-old Korean men were expected to live until 82 when research was conducted in 2024. Now, back in 2004, a life expectancy was 76 years, which is an increase of 6 years over the period of 20 years. Now, for 30-year-old female Koreans, the age increased from 82 in 2004 to 87 in 2024. Now, through these numbers, we can say that the majority of people live up to their 80s and 90s, but at the same time, it doesn't necessarily mean everyone will live up to that age being very healthy and feeling vitality. So I think it's a tough one to see, because just because you live much longer, it doesn't mean you're living a happier or healthier life. It just means that you're living a much longer life compared to the past.
0: Right. So living longer is just one thing, but staying healthy for those extra years is another. And younger generations seem to be paying more attention to that distinction. So I know Foreign Media is also really interested in this as well. So what are young Koreans doing to stay healthy, and how are they extending their lives like this?
2: Sure. For example, myself, I take vitamins or those supplements, mm-hmm. like 5-6 tablets every morning. And the growing focus on health and wellness among the MZ generation.

0: generation is believed to be contributing to longer life expectancy. So for many young people today, like me, staying healthy is no longer just avoiding illness. It's about maintaining their physical and mental well-being and enjoying a better quality of life for as long as possible, from taking nutritional supplements and exercising regularly to adapt healthier daily habits. They're becoming increasingly proactive and about their health. Some are even taking things a step further, turning into a cutting-edge science and technology in an effort to slow down, delay, or perhaps even reverse the aging process as well.
1: Right. So it sounds like the focus is shifting from simply living longer to finding ways to slow down the aging process itself. And some people are taking that idea a step further, turning to a service that aims to preserve the possibility of life even after death. So how does cryonics exactly work, and what are these companies promising their customers?
2: So this is the most important part about our discussion today. The definition of cryonics is pretty much low temperature freezing and storage of a legally deceased human body or brain in liquid nitrogen at almost like minus 200 degrees, with the goal of future revival and restoration to health once medical technology actually becomes advanced enough. Now, due to the possibility and belief it may become reality in the future, several companies in countries like the United States, Australia, and even Russia are offering this kind of service. Now, these companies claim that it could be possible to bring people back to life in around 250 years.
1: Wow.
2: It seems far-fetched, but here's the interesting part. They don't refer to the people whose bodies have been frozen as the dead. Instead, they call them patients because they believe they may one day be brought back to life.
1: I think that's truly a fascinating concept, especially the idea of treating someone who has died as a patient who might one day be brought back to life. But of course, that possibility remains unproven. Still, the uncertainty hasn't stopped people from signing up. In fact, thousands have already taken steps to preserve their bodies for this future. So who exactly is choosing cryonics, and how much are they willing to pay for a chance at this second life?
0: Well, so it's estimated that about 800 to 1,000 people already worldwide have already undergone cryonic preservation, including three South Koreans. The procedure certainly isn't cheap. The entire process from freezing your body to maintaining a long-term storage costs around $150,000 US. Despite the hefty price tag, more than 4,000 people have reportedly signed up for the service, hoping to be revived someday. Many of these customers are people suffering from terminal or incurable diseases for modern medicine has yet to find a cure. Their hope is that one day medical technology will advance far enough to bring them back to life and treat their conditions. And according to some companies for offering cryonic services, there's a roughly 10% chance that these individuals could eventually be revived. And of course, that figure remains highly speculative, as no human has ever been successfully revived after the cryonic preservation. But for people facing an otherwise hopeless situation, even the 10% may sound like a chance worth taking.
1: Right, so for someone facing a terminal illness, even that slight possibility of surviving in a distant future may feel worth holding on to, but also raises questions about how we weigh hope against scientific uncertainty. So let's bring this closer to home and imagine we had to make that choice for ourselves. So I have a quick would you rather for our two panelists here. So would you rather live a healthy life until 100 starting now, or be frozen at and frozen at 60, wake up 300 years from now? Kyun, what are your thoughts on this?
2: You know, we live today without knowing what tomorrow will actually bring us. So becoming frozen with the hope of waking up, what, 200-300 years later, is still something, for me at least, I would see something in a science fiction movie and something I won't buy. I'm a realist and someone who really deals with things as they are, rather than relying too much on like wishful thinking. So I think I'll choose to just live a happy 100 years. I think 100 years is more than enough, at least for me right now.
1: I mean, right now, especially, that feels like a long time ahead. So what about you?
0: Well, given that 60 years old is only about 20 years away, it's saddening me. But it'd be interesting to see what's going to happen in the future as well. We always hypothesize the future, and we always say, quote unquote, if. So imagine what technology could be there. Maybe we have cures for diseases that we didn't have a cure now. People might be traveling freely between planets or even times, and perhaps aging itself would no longer be a problem. So I'd be fascinated to see how people live, what they eat, how they communicate, and whether the things we worry about today even matter in the future.
1: Right, so there's another would you rather that I have for you guys. So would you rather wake up 300 years from now, but you would have friends or family? Or would you rather live surrounded by loved ones, but out of these loved ones, you...
2: Family, and without them, I wouldn't really feel a big purpose in living. It means I die first. So
1: that's a good way to look
2: hopefully.
1: At it.
0: See people die or see people suffer from the pain, right? And I don't want my friends or family to see me die or see me suffer. A bit selfish decision, but I would have to see my friends or family gone or have them see me gone. So I would miss them, but it could be another good option to wake up later.
1: I think these are one of the hardest would you rathers we've ever had to do. So we want to hear what our viewers think about this possibility. So we asked on the Adidas YouTube channel, would you want to have your body cryogenically preserved? And here's what the results showed. So it looks like most of our viewers aren't exactly ready to take that leap into the future, with 81% saying they would not want to have their bodies cryogenically preserved, and only 19% said they would consider it. So it seems that for many of our viewers, the uncertainty of the future may not be worth the chance, with the vast majority saying they wouldn't choose cryonic preservation. So to take a closer look at this, we're going to be joined by a professor from the Department of Clinical Pharmacology and Therapeutics. And that conversation is coming up right after a break, so stay with us.
3: 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Click Posts and cast your vote in the poll. Make a new type of news with us.
1: Joining us now is Professor Howard Lee from the Department of Clinical Pharmacology and Therapeutics at Seoul National University Hospital. So hello, Professor. Thank you so much for connecting with us today.
4: Morning, and thank you for having me.
1: Thank you for coming on. So, Professor, how realistic is cryonic preservation from a medical perspective?
4: That's an interesting question. Well, the honest answer is not yet. Cryonic preservation is possible only after someone died. Their body, or brain in some cases, is cooled to approximately minus 196 degrees Celsius using antifreeze-like chemicals so that ice doesn't form. This is called, this process is called vitrification, which turns tissue into a kind of glass instead of ice. But damages can happen at every step. For example, right after death, from the chemicals themselves, and most significantly from cracking, when the tissue is cooled or rewormed. On top of that, no one has ever been brought back to life. So from my perspective, cryonics is a bet on future technology, not a true medical treatment as of today. But something has changed. For example, earlier this year, German scientists showed that frozen slices of mouse brain recovered some electrical activity after rewarming, but that does not necessarily mean that cryonic preservation can be applied to a whole body.
2: So there seems to be a bit of hope, but it's still far from reality. Now, my next question to you, Professor, is that what ethical questions could cryonics raise if it actually becomes possible?
4: There are many, but I want to focus on three issues: identity, fairness, and law. First, identity. If someone wakes up 100 years later with some memories lost, are they still the same person? There's also some consent issues. Who decides when to revive someone? And what if they wake up in a world they would have never chosen? Second issue is fairness. As you mentioned before, cryonic preservation costs anywhere from $30,000 to over $200,000. So if it actually works, a second chance in life could become a privilege of the wealthy. This it's not something that can be justifiable. Third issue is legal aspects. Our laws, an inheritance, marriage, and

0: that all assume that death is final. But a person who comes back would challenge all of those things. So we need to be meaningful before the technology arrives, not after.
1: Thank you, Professor. So, Professor, in your professional opinion, could science or medical technology make immortality a reality?
0: Well, it depends on how we define immortality. If we mean never dying under any circumstances, no, that's not possible. But if we mean extending healthy life, in other words, slowing aging, even partly reversing it, that is moving from science fiction into real science. We now see aging not just as fate, something that we cannot overcome, but as a biological process that can be modified. One example is partial reprogramming. In other words, cells can be reset to a younger state. Well, actually, that kind of technology has been realized in mice and monkeys. For example, partial reprogramming has restored lost vision in those animals. And quite strikingly, this year, for the first time ever, a therapy based on this idea was given to a human patient in the United States, although the patient was enrolled in a clinical trial. So we should be very careful. These are only early stages at all. So back to your question, immortality, probably never, but living to 100 and more in good health could become far more common in the near future. So maybe from a perspective, the better question may be live instead of not how long we can live.
2: I think there really should be a bigger focus on how we can improve the quality of life as well. So it's clearly an area with a lot of development. So thank you so much, let's take Professor.
0: Thank you.
3: Thank you.
1: Thank you.
2: So we just mentioned of cryonics, but freezing and preserving human biological material is already a reality in some areas of medicine. In fact, some human tissues and cells can already be frozen and successfully used later. So what parts of the human body can already be successfully frozen and preserved, Kuhn?
3: The technology to freeze and preserve sperm, eggs, embryos, and certain types of blood cells, and then thaw them for later use is already well established and widely used. And in Korea, some local governments even offer subsidies for egg freezing as part of the efforts to boost the country's low birth rate.
2: Right. And also, researchers are now trying to take the technology further to preserve more larger and complex organs. So how far has this technology come in animal research, Kate?
1: Like Professor said, in 2023, a team of American researchers successfully preserved kidneys from mice in extremely low temperature for up to 100 days, then thawed and transplanted them into other mice. And it was a significant breakthrough, demonstrating the potential. Researchers are now taking their work a step further, conducting studies on larger animals in hope that this technology could eventually be applied to humans.
2: Right. So what other technologies are also then being developed and explored to help humans live longer?
3: They're also exploring various ways to keep the human longer. Some researchers are working on ways to reverse the aging process in older cells, like Professor mentioned, essentially turning back the biological clock. You know, others experimenting with 3D printing technology to create human tissues with the hope that one day we could actually replace damaged or failing organs with new ones.
2: So technology continues to develop, and I want to kind of close this discussion off, Key, with asking, what living forever do you think? Is that a blessing or is it a curse?
1: I don't think it's necessarily a blessing because we appreciate the little tiny moment in everyday life, and that's what makes the life more precious. So like I said at the top of the program, you know, living and knowing when to say goodbye and then how to say goodbye is also important. So I guess living forever is not necessarily a blessing, but it certainly is a good thing to live healthy, long life.
2: Right. So the pursuit of immortality may still be far beyond our reach, but science is already challenging what we once thought possible about aging and death. Yet perhaps the bigger question isn't just how long we can live, but how we want to spend the time that we have. After all, a longer life may be a dream, but what makes life worth living is a question only we can answer. And that brings us to the end of today's episode of News Generation. But News Gen will be back tomorrow at 10:30 a.m. Korea time with more stories and discussions. A big thanks to Ki-hoon.
3: It's always a pleasure.
2: And also Ki.
1: Thank you.
2: And to our viewers, thank you so much for watching. Hopefully we'll all be around long.

Korea Initiative. The future is already in motion. Intelligence redesigns reality. Life expands beyond limits. Culture moves the world. Our vision reaches into the infinite. Together, we will go even further. The K Initiative.

Night Sticks, illuminating the night sky, and the fan sing-alongs around the world that transcend language barriers have now become a unique cultural phenomenon in the global music industry. With sophisticated beats and dynamic performances, K-pop has captured the eyes and ears of people around the world. Beyond music, K-pop has become a massive culture, and its passion crosses borders, leading the world toward Korea. This impact continued into Korean dramas and films, where unique storytelling and deep emotional resonance gained global recognition. And the trends created by Korea are now becoming part of the lifestyles of people around the world. K-beauty, which embraces natural beauty and effortless-looking skin, has even transformed global makeup trends. Korean beauty care has grown beyond simple makeup techniques, becoming a holistic self-care culture and a force driving global beauty trends. Experiencing stylish fashion brands and vibrant streets, and enjoying the flavors of Korea. For people around the world, seeing, wearing, and tasting Korea has become a joyful part of everyday life. Beyond a passing trend, a place that enriches the lives of people around the world with greater diversity and abundance. A cultural powerhouse where global fascination and stories of everyday life begin, this is Korea.

Across borders, surging forward without limits. Korea. Korean culture has moved beyond a passing trend, becoming a force that colors the world. And perhaps its origins trace much further back into our own history. The true roots where this vast chronicle began, where the essence of K-power and the spirit of our people are recorded. In the 17 seconds you casually pass by, thousands of years are breathing within. The moment your gaze lingers and your curiosity is stirred, the radiant faces of our history begin to awaken.

The real stories of these artifacts. Stories we never knew. It begins here

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Latte.

0: The year was 1592 when the Imjin War swept across Joseon. As Japanese forces rapidly pushed north, a fierce battle unfolded in the south. And this is where it happened, right here in Jinju. That October, some 20,000 Japanese troops surrounded Jinju Song Fortress. Defending it were just 3,800 soldiers led by General Kim Si-min. Vastly outnumbered, they still managed to hold the fortress, and the battle went down in history as the Battle of Jinju, one of the three great victories of the Imjin War. But amid the fierce fighting, a special light illuminated the Knights of Jinju. They were the lanterns floating on the Namgang River.
1: 그 당시에 진성 안에서의 전투가 벌어졌기 때문에 외부와의 단절이 이루어졌습니다. 그래서 진주성 안에서 외부와 연락을 하기 위해서 등을 띄웠다, 남강에 띄웠다고 합니다. 그 등의 유래가 지금의 유등 축제가 되었다고 볼 수가 있습니다.
0: Centuries later, the lights that once illuminated a battlefield now brighten the Namgang River as a festival of peace. Since becoming an independent festival in 2000, it has brought Jinju's history and culture to life through light. This year, the dazzling celebration returns for 16 days from October 3rd to 18th. And just look at the crowds filling the Namgang Riverside. The excitement is already in the air.
2: So many people sitting here, so we thought it was a good place. And so yeah, by chance.
0: All along the Namgang River, colorful lanterns are already taking their places. And they're not even lit yet. Just imagine how dazzling it'll be after dark. But these lanterns aren't just for admiring. A wish lantern can be made by hand and floated right onto the Namgang River. One lantern, one heartfelt wish. So, what did everyone wish for? The wishes may be different, but the hope behind each one is the same. May every wish sent down the river tonight come true. Before long, the sun has set. And one by one, lanterns carrying heartfelt wishes begin to float across the water. Gently set afloat with both hands, each tiny light adds another glow to the night on the Namgang River.
3: What's your wish?
4: Oh, I can't tell you where it won't come true. Oh, it's really beautiful. I'm looking forward to all of these lanterns lighting up too.
0: And then, as night fully settles in, as if on cue, the entire river begins to light up. Wow! Is this really the same river from earlier today? With lights shimmering across the water and Jinju Song Fortress glowing in the background, the entire city looks like one giant work of art. From traditional designs to colorful characters, giant installations, and cutting-edge light displays, past and present shine side by side across the water.
5: All lanterns are very good. So I would say all are very good. There is no one particular.
6: There's a lantern tunnel down there with thousands and thousands of lanterns. I've never seen anything like it before. It's a really good place to take photos and just experience the lanterns.
0: And there's another sight just as eye-catching as the lanterns on the river, a dazzling tunnel of wish lanterns. Wow, this is one photo spot that's impossible to pass up. Lights are everywhere, overhead and on both sides. Walking through them feels like stepping into a tunnel of light. And take a closer look. Each lantern carries someone's name and a heartfelt wish.
3: 유등 보러 왔는데 이런 색다른 공간이 있어서 너무 예쁜 것 같아요. 꼭 모든 사람들 소원 다 이루어졌으면 좋겠어요.
0: Everywhere around the Jinju Namgang Yudeung Festival, there's something new to see. Wait, is that a boat out on the river? Perfect! Let's head straight onto the water for a ride right through the glowing lanterns. Wow! It feels completely different from the shore. Gliding gently along the water, even the lanterns seem to come alive right before the eyes. And look up beyond the lanterns on the river. Jinju-sung Fortress shines brightly in the distance. The history seen by day takes on a whole new beauty at night. But the night isn't over yet. Another highlight is awaiting to make opening night even more spectacular. A dazzling drone light show is about to take over the night sky above the river. Jinju's characters and stories unfold in thousands of points of light. Now, the lanterns on the river are joined by a dazzling display in the sky. And then, fireworks burst across the night sky. Jinju certainly knows how to light up the night. A small lantern, once used as a desperate wartime signal, has endured through the centuries and become a festival that now carries the wishes of countless people. A light that remembers the past, brings people together, and keeps the tradition alive. That's what makes the Jinju Namgang Yudeung Festival so special. Now that the eyes have had their feast, it's time to treat the taste buds too. Jinju is a city rich not only in sights, but also in foods with stories that go back generations. Time to get a taste of Jinju's local favorites. The doors aren't even open yet, and there's already a crowd waiting outside.
7: 먹을 때 이제 느끼하지 않고 시원하고 정갈한 맛이 좋습니다.
0: Even the little ones are digging in. And the grown-ups can't get enough either. So, what is everyone enjoying so much? And here it is, one of Jinju's signature dishes, Jinju Naengmyeon.
8: Jinju Naengmyeon이라는 게 조금 어느 지역에서나 찾아보기 힘든 음식이긴 합니다. 음식 자체가 화려하고 특유의 육수의 감칠맛도 뛰어나고요. 평양냉면이나 이런 데서 경험하지 못한 심심한 맛이 아닌 약간은 현대적인 입맛에 맞는 그런 음식이다 보니까 요즘 많은 고객님들에게 사랑을 받고 있는 것 같아요.
0: So, how is it made? First, the cooked noodles are rinsed several times in cold water to give them that firm, springy texture. Once drained, the noodles are neatly rolled up and placed right in the center of the bowl. Then comes a generous pour of chilled broth packed with the signature savory flavor of Jinju Naengmyeon. And voila! A colorful bowl of Jinju Yukjeon Naengmyeon is ready. Cool and refreshing, with a deep savory flavor that lingers on the palate. And here comes the highlight. Tender yukjeon and chewy noodles all in one bite. Now that's the way to enjoy Jinju Naengmyeon. Refreshing Jinju Naengmyeon with a plate of warm, freshly cooked yukjeon. Now that's a combination worth trying in Jinju. By day, following the history preserved at Jinjuseong Fortress. By night, following the lights glowing across the Namgang River. And finally, discover the flavors that make Jinju special. The Jinju Namgang Yudun Festival runs through October 18th, so come and experience Jinju for yourself.

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0: 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No longer just a sport, Taekwondo has become a driving force of K-culture, sharing Korea's spirit and style with the world. Kicks in rhythm, precision in every beat. Through the powerful movements of Taekwondo, we become one. 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Where curious footsteps pause, the vibrant spirit of Taekwondo fills the air. 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Now a familiar part of everyday life, Taekwondo has become a celebration shared worldwide. A beautiful culture united through Ye, the spirit of respect. Connecting heart to heart, this is the world Taekwondo creates. We now strive to safeguard Taekwondo's community training culture as a treasured heritage for all humanity. The pride of Korea, Taekwondo.
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1: 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I've learned a lot about myself, like personal color, how to do my makeup, and even the saju. 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

0: 아파트가 가득한 도시입니다.
1: 이거다. Initiative. The future is already in motion. Intelligence redesigns reality. Life expands beyond limits. Culture moves the world. Our vision reaches into the infinite. Together, we will go even further. The K Initiative.
2: Smart Biz Accelerators introduces smart changes that have brought about innovation to the manufacturing sector. This week on Smart Biz Accelerators, we introduce Rockfish, which has developed a wider range of processed mackerel products. Also, we look into Taeyang Farm, a provider of premium red pepper powder. And we explore Thomas Cable, which has built a stable environment for different cutting-edge industries. Stay tuned and explore the remarkable breakthroughs that have taken place in Korea's small and mid-sized companies.
3: Thanks to its improved taste and high nutritional values, mackerel has been a beloved fish in Korean cooking. Rockfish has developed advanced processing skills that can produce boneless mackerel products, and it has paved a new path for the processed seafood market. The innovative skills and high growth potential of the company have gained recognition, and the company was selected as a promising company under Korea's Global Leading Company 1000 Plus program. We look into Rockfish, which has developed different types of mackerel products that can be enjoyed by people in all ages. Rockfish is located in Busan, a hub for Korea's seafood production and distribution. Based on the accumulated seafood processing skills, the company has created additional values for processed fish products. Considering the growing number of consumers who prefer healthy and convenient products, the firm is focused on reducing the hassle of cooking. And it has produced seafood home meal replacements, which have maintained the original tastes and textures of fish.
4: 저희 락피쉬는

Korea Initiative. The future is already in motion. Intelligence redesigns reality. Life expands beyond limits. Culture moves the world. Our vision reaches into the infinite. Together, we will go even further. The K Initiative.

0: rapidly
1: analyzing the context behind the headlines through a global lens.
0: Policy dilemmas.
1: With foreign correspondents, we shed light on major issues in Korean society from multiple angles, while adding depth from a Korean perspective. Where global journalism converges to bring balanced insights, press perspective. Dynamic K-culture, shaped by people and their stories, daily life and art. We capture cultural scenes in everyday landscapes and spotlight artists of various genres. Packed with diverse cultural scenes for our global viewers, get closer every day to Korea with K-Culture Minutes. 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Talented musicians of various genres share their music. The raw, honest sounds of live performances that break the boundary between musicians and audiences. Capture the heart-racing excitement of a concert right before your eyes. The incredible world of culture and art. Immerse yourself in captivating performances as if watching them live in a theater. From traditional to modern, we present outstanding performances across all genres. An invitation to everyone seeking inspiration. 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

0: North Korea fired multiple ballistic missiles into the East Sea this morning in an apparent show of force following South Korea's successful hypersonic missile test. Seoul condemned the launches as a violation of UN Security Council resolutions, urging Pyongyang to immediately halt further provocations. South Korea's exports more than doubled in the first 10 days of October, hitting a record high for the period, driven by booming semiconductor shipments. South Korean lawmakers are entering the second week of their annual parliamentary audit, with the government's record budget sweeping criminal justice reforms and military service exemptions taking center stage. North Korea has launched several ballistic missiles towards the East Sea, with at least one traveling more than 900 kilometers. Seoul's military seized the launches as a show of force following its recent hypersonic weapons test. Our Oh Soo-young searches off.
1: North Korea fired several ballistic missiles towards the East Sea on Monday morning, 4 days after Seoul tested its first domestically developed hypersonic glide vehicle. The Joint Chief of Staff detected the launches from the Pyongyang area at around 9:20 a.m. At least one missile traveled more than 900 kilometers. Seoul and Washington are still analyzing the precise specifications.
2: We assess this as a show of force in response to our successful hypersonic missile test on October 8th. Further analysis is being carried out.
1: The launches also came 2 days after the North's ruling Workers' Party founding anniversary.
3: It may have been intended to strengthen internal cohesion and celebrate the anniversary of the ruling party. It could also be a show of force in response to Seoul's recent hypersonic launch.
1: The missile's potential targets are another consideration, featuring what experts believe were super-large multiple rocket launchers and North Korea's version of the Iskander.
3: With a range of around 900 to 1,000 kilometers, the North Korean Iskander could be intended for targets on the Korean Peninsula as well as U.S. forces in Japan. The super-large multiple rocket launchers may be aimed at central areas of South Korea, such as Kaeryongdae and Pyeongtaek.
1: Seoul's National Security Office, convening an emergency meeting, condemned the launchers as violations of UN Security Council resolutions and called for an immediate halt. Monday marked North Korea's 16th ballistic missile launch occasion this year, and just 9 days since its October 3rd missile launch. Seoul's military says it has stepped up surveillance for further activity, while South Korea, the United States and Japan are sharing missile tracking information. Oh Soo-young, Arirang News.
0: South Korea's exports surged to a record high in the first 10 days of October, more than doubling from a year earlier, fueled by soaring semiconductor shipments. Our Baek Chu-hee has more.
4: Korea's exports from October 1st to 10th reached $26.1 billion, up 102% from a year earlier, according to the Korea Customs Service on Monday. Even excluding the effect of two extra working days, daily average exports still rose 28.5%. The trade surplus came in at $3.8 billion, the largest on record for the period. Semiconductors once again led the way, with chip exports jumping 170.9% to $12.2 billion, making up nearly half of all outbound shipments. Exports of passenger cars and steel products also rose sharply, while shipments to China and the United States, Korea's two largest markets, more than doubled. That momentum is lifting the wider economy as well, with exports jumping 83.5% in September from a year earlier. In its monthly assessment released the same day, the Korea Development Institute said the economy is continuing to improve on the back of global demand for AI infrastructure. In daily average terms, computer exports soared nearly 500% and chip exports more than 300%, which the KDI attributes largely to soaring prices. Exports of petroleum products also climbed on higher prices, while demand for AI infrastructure lifted non-ferrous metals. Shipbuilding and steel industries posted gains as well, with steel also benefiting from AI-related demand. Still, the KDI says the benefits have yet to spread to households. Real wages rose just 0.2% in the first 7 months of the year, while tensions in the Middle East have pushed up oil prices. Excluding telecommunications charges, consumer prices rose 3.1% in September, up from 2.7% the previous month. As a result, consumer spending is recovering only slowly. With oil prices fluctuating and interest rates rising at home and abroad, the challenge now is turning the export boom into relief for households. Baek Ju-hee, Arirang News.
5: South Korea's record-breaking budget, sweeping criminal justice reforms and military service exemptions are under scrutiny as lawmakers enter the second week of the annual parliamentary audit. Our Moon Hae-dun has this report.
6: South Korea's annual parliamentary audit entered its second week on Monday, with lawmakers clashing over next year's budget, expanded police powers, and proposed changes to military service exemptions. At an audit of the Bank of Korea, Governor Shin Yeon-sung said the government's proposed 2027 budget could add half a percentage point to economic growth, while raising inflation by 0.06 of a percentage point. The proposed spending plan totals nearly 821 trillion won, roughly $615 billion, and is the largest on record. Shin said the estimated increase in inflation was relatively small, although the broader effects of expansionary fiscal policy required further assessment. He acknowledged that expansionary fiscal policy could put short-term pressure on prices and the money supply, but said it would not necessarily conflict with monetary policy if it raised the economy's potential growth rate over the longer term. Shin also warned that rising housing prices in the Seoul metropolitan area and growing household debt continue to pose risks to financial stability. He said the bank would assess inflation, economic growth, and financial conditions before deciding on the timing and pace of further interest rate increases. Meanwhile, the government's overhaul of the criminal justice system emerged as another area of focus, following the abolition of the prosecution service and the launch of two successor agencies at the start of the month. The reform separates the functions of investigation and prosecution, with the new prosecution agency handling indictments and the Serious Crimes Investigation Agency investigating major offenses. At the National Police Agency, Acting Chief Kim Jong-chul said the changes would bring greater responsibility for police rather than simply expanding their powers. He pledged to strengthen investigative expertise, maintain political neutrality, and prevent misconduct and biased investigations as police take on a larger role in the new system. Separately, the Military Manpower Administration said it would consider tightening exemptions for artists who win international competitions, raising the eligibility threshold from second place to first. The agency also plans to review exemptions for athletes following controversy over player conduct at the 2026 Asian Games. Moon Hae-ryun, Arirang News.
5: South Korea's Unification Minister Jeong Dong-young said the alliance with the United States remains strong, despite occasional differences in national interest. Our Kim Do-yeon tells us more.
7: Unification Minister Jeong Dong-young reinforced that the RK-US alliance remains sound. Speaking to reporters on Monday, Jeong said that while allies share values, their interests can collide, rejecting claims from the opposition and media outlets that bilateral ties are deteriorating. Opposition lawmakers are calling for Jeong's dismissal, saying his approach has weakened the alliance, intensified after a report claimed that the U.S. limited the sharing of intelligence on North Korean nuclear sites after the minister mentioned one of them in parliament in March. Jeong says he also made the same remark as a lawmaker at his confirmation hearing in July last year. However, Jeong said that he has explained his previous remarks to U.S. officials. He continued by saying that no country allied with Washington is avoiding a tug of war over security and trade right now. And he also pointed to four meetings between President Yi and Trump in just over a year to defend the bilateral relations. Likewise, Jeong faces criticism over his current stance on a mine blast south of the military demarcation line last month that injured South Korean troops. He refrained from calling it an outright attack, which North Korea directly cited in its own official statements and said that Pyongyang's intent still needs to be verified. The key point behind his restraint is that the military demarcation lines of the two Koreas and the United Nations command differ. He compared it to the 2015 Wooden Mine case when the North planted mines on a path used by South Korean soldiers 440 meters south of the widely accepted military demarcation line, which was judged as a deliberate act. When asked whether the ministry's approach to North Korea is too soft, Jung said it merely takes the correct one. Kim Do-hyun, Arirang News.
5: Arirang News is launching a special K-Defense series airing every Monday. We kick off the series with a closer look at South Korea's growing defense cooperation with Croatia following last month's Chunmoo export agreement. Our defense correspondent Park Gwon-woo spoke exclusively with Croatia's Deputy Prime Minister and Defense Minister about the deal and the future of bilateral ties.
8: South Korea's Chunmoo multiple rocket launchers are expected to arrive in Croatia in around 18 months, according to the country's defense minister.
9: That is very, very, very fast delivery, because with other deliveries from other countries that we do cooperation, deliveries from 3, 4, or even 5 years.
8: The two countries signed a deal worth around $480 million last month for 18 launchers and ammunition.
10: Last month, South Korea and Croatia signed a contract to bring in 18 Chunmoos to your country. So what was the biggest reason Croatia made this choice?
9: It's a high quality of the Chunmoo, a relatively very, very fair price. It's the one of the best rocket launcher system in the world, because they have a couple of ballistic calibers, different, who could be launched from this Chunmoo. Well, the Chunmoo will be one of our most efficient weapons because of the long range of the Chunmoo.
8: Croatia is the fourth European country to choose Chunmoo, following Poland, Estonia, and Norway. And the minister expects more NATO allies to follow amid the ongoing war in Ukraine.
9: In this very specific time, we have problem with the deliveries, we have problem with the prices, and I am sure that other countries will be follow our example. We used to have business and contracts and agreements with the European Union, with Western countries, and maybe today it's right time to change this habits.
8: Beyond weapons sales, the deal could also benefit Croatia's defense industry.
9: In Croatia, there's a company Končar that will be partner in the long-term cooperation in assistant of the maintenance of the Chunmoo systems, and that is the very important for us, because you give us a chance

0: cooperation between our two countries, our two companies.
1: The minister hopes the partnership will expand to technology sharing and local production. A war veteran himself, the minister also stressed the urgency of military readiness.
0: Every country must be ready. We must be preparing ourselves for something that will happen tomorrow. And right now, we are not so ready for conflict that maybe is in front of us. Be ready to defend their borders and defend their people.
1: As Europe strengthens its defenses, Croatia's Chamu deal also highlights growing opportunities for South Korea's defense industry. Park Gonyu, Arirang News.
2: In other news, a second attack on Riyadh's international airport in just 2 days has left at least one person dead and 11 others injured. Shin Seo-won has the details.
3: Saudi Arabia's main airport came under attack again on Sunday, just a day after a lethal Houthi strike killed 13 and injured more than 300. According to Saudi officials, an unidentified projectile struck a terminal at King Khalid International Airport on Sunday, leaving one person dead and 11 injured.
4: Enough wars. The blood of a Muslim on the hands of a Muslim is forbidden. Why should this happen to us? He is not an enemy. He is a simple human, an innocent human. What is his fault?
3: Though the scale of the damage and safety measures are still under review, Saudi authorities suspended airport operations and switched schools to remote learning through Thursday. Yemen's Iran-backed Houthi rebels claimed responsibility for the strikes on the airport and energy facilities in eastern Saudi Arabia, saying they were in retaliation for Saudi airstrikes. They also described the strike as precise, claiming it damaged the intended target.
5: With the help of Almighty God, the armed forces carried out four qualitative operations over the past 24 hours using a number of ballistic and winged missiles, as well as drones.
3: The death of an American in Saturday's attack also raises questions over possible U.S. military intervention, which could carry political and economic risk ahead of the November midterm elections. U.S. President Donald Trump, who had previously resisted Saudi requests to join retaliatory strikes, highlighted Saturday's attack as a terrible thing, but remained short of announcing military action.
6: A lot of things from happening. We may. We're going to look at it. How soon? We just found out about the recent attack, so we'll make a decision. We move very quickly.
7: You said that there would not.
3: South Korea also moved to protect its nationals on Sunday, urging them to leave Saudi Arabia immediately and raising its travel advisory to level 3 nationwide. The foreign ministry also held a meeting with 15 diplomatic missions across the Middle East to call for protection in all possible scenarios. Shin Seo-won, Arirang News.
2: In the meantime, U.S. President Donald Trump says Russia and Ukraine have agreed to an energy ceasefire. Now, Kyiv says it's ready to halt strikes if Moscow follows suit, but Russia has yet to confirm. Lee Seung-jae reports.
8: Ukrainian President Volodymyr Zelensky says Kyiv supports a U.S.-announced energy ceasefire with Russia and is prepared to stop attacking Russian energy facilities if Moscow agrees to do the same. Speaking on Sunday, Zelensky said Ukraine was waiting for further details of the arrangement discussed between Washington and Moscow. However, he accused Russia of continuing attacks despite the announcement, including a strike on a major heat and power plant in the northeastern city of Kharkiv.
9: We welcome such an agreement. Unfortunately, Russian Shahed drones were in the skies throughout the day today, and there are Shaheds in the skies right now as well. There were also strikes, regrettably, including guided aerial bombs. There were also attacks on our energy infrastructure.
8: A Ukrainian presidential aide confirmed that the attack took place after U.S. President Donald Trump announced the proposed energy ceasefire. Zelensky said Russian forces had carried out more than 200 attacks on Ukraine's electricity generation and transmission infrastructure over the past week. Despite the continued strikes, the Ukrainian leader reiterated his willingness to take all necessary steps to end the war. Zelensky also said he would be willing to hold a presidential election if Russian President Vladimir Putin agreed to a complete 60-day ceasefire.
10: In an interview with ABC News on Sunday, Zelensky explained that organizing an election during wartime would be extremely difficult because of security concerns and constitutional restrictions. His remarks came after Trump suggested Saturday that Ukraine needed a new president, accusing Zelensky of missing several opportunities to end the conflict. Responding to those comments, Zelensky emphasized that choosing Ukraine's leadership was a decision for the Ukrainian people, not foreign governments. He also accused Putin of seeking to replace Ukraine's leadership and said he had discussed the matter with Trump's team. Zelensky called on Washington to convince Moscow to agree to a two-month ceasefire, saying Ukraine would then organize an election. The Ukrainian president stressed that he would respect whatever choice Ukrainian voters made, while reiterating that Kyiv remains committed to reaching an agreement to end the war. Lee Seung-jae, Arirang News.

0: 서울의 종로 3가 has topped a global ranking of the world's coolest neighborhoods, standing out for its unique blend of tradition and modern charm. Our Kim Jun-hong takes us there to discover what makes it so special.
1: Here in central Seoul, streets rich in history and charm by day come alive with a different energy after dark. This is Jongno Samga, where old meets new, offering something different around every corner.
2: Jongno Samga was named the world's coolest neighborhood for 2026 by British travel magazine Time Out. Across a range of criteria, it stood out for what editors call its distinct buzz.
1: It's the first Korean neighborhood to top the global ranking, with the magazine citing its distinct local flavor.
3: I think it was the sense of community and diversity there. It was, you know, it's attracting a younger crowd now, but there's still a lot of sort of like older residents in the neighborhood as well. And it really just represents that sort of mix of old and new that Seoul.
1: Among the featured spots, Seosullak-gil reveals the quieter side of Jongno Samga. Along the stone walls of the UNESCO-listed Jongmyo Shrine, modern cafes, craft workshops. Just a short walk away in Ikseondong, century-old hanoks are home to trendy bakeries and restaurants. The historic streetscape stands in sharp contrast to the towering buildings just a kilometer away.
4: I saw a bunch of videos on Instagram, so I saw that and it was on my list. I love Jongno for like the narrow alleyways and the hanok buildings. It feels very authentic.
1: As night falls, pocha or lining the streets. Soon, people of all ages gather around outdoor tables for Korean barbecue and drinks.
5: But this was one of the recommendations, and it's been a great discovery. Honestly, we love it.
6: No, I mean, I also like it a lot. For us, it's the first time. But being outside, seeing people, also many Korean, there are not many foreigners from where we come from, so it's...
1: For locals, the lively atmosphere is just as appealing.
7: I came here with my friends for a drink after class. There aren't many places in Seoul with this many outdoor tables, and I think that's what keeps drawing people here.
1: Following its global recognition, the Jongno District Office announced plans to improve street cleanliness and pedestrian safety while preserving the neighborhood's lively atmosphere. Kim Jun-hong, Arirang News.
8: This is the world now. In the seas of Djibouti, a migrant boat headed for Yemen has overturned with 305 people on board. At least 139 have died, including at least 15 children. Only about 82 people survived, and around 84 are still unaccounted for. Survivors told the United Nations Migration Agency the boat went down near the port town of Obak overnight on Thursday. The migrants were hoping to cross Yemen to find work in the Gulf. According to the International Organization for Migration, more than 900 people died or vanished on the same sea route last year. In Nepal, a landslide has blocked a river, causing floodwater to surge downstream. On Sunday, officials

Prime Minister Donald Tusk and the country's defense minister, tracked down the man in his 60s by sifting through content posted online and took him into custody. Tusk and the defense minister both thanked police for moving quickly. In the UK, a wildlife park remained closed on Sunday after a man was fatally attacked by a tiger the day before. Police were called to Yorkshire Wildlife Park on Saturday after reports that a man had entered the park's tiger enclosure. A statement on the zoo's website said an emergency response had been immediately activated. It also said the park would work with the authorities to find out what happened. Chu Ji-hyun, Arirang News.

It was quite warm in Seoul today, with temperatures climbing to 30.1 degrees Celsius. But you need to get ready for a big change. By Wednesday, morning temperatures in Seoul will drop to just 10 degrees, with highs reaching only 19 degrees. And with strong chilly winds, it'll feel even colder than that. Meanwhile, rain will spread across the country late tonight and continue through tomorrow afternoon. We're looking at 5 to 50 millimeters of rain across most parts of the country, while mountainous areas of Jeju Island could see up to 70 millimeters. Tomorrow, Seoul and Daegu will start the day at 17 degrees and Chuncheon 16 degrees. Then by the afternoon, Seoul will get up to 21 degrees, Daegu 23 and Busan 24 degrees. Looking ahead, warm weather will finally come back to an end and we'll be back to more typical mid-October temperatures. Now here's a look at the weather around the world.

from back-to-back missile tests and rising tensions along the DMZ to diplomatic strains involving Washington and Kyiv, tensions are mounting on multiple fronts. We take a closer look at the latest developments and what they mean for inter-Korean relations on Press Perspective today.

0: I hope the start of your week has been going well so far. It's Monday, October 12th here in Seoul. I'm Lee Soo-jin, filling in for Min Sunny through Wednesday. Tensions between the two Koreas remain high as military activities continue on both sides of the border. From missile tests to dispute over a DMZ landmine incident, we look at the latest developments on the Korean Peninsula. And for more on this, Rafael Rashid. Rafael, nice to meet you.
1: Thank you for having me.
0: Park Won-gon of North Korean Studies at Ewha Women's University. So, Professor Park, thank you so much for being with us today.
2: Thank you for having me.
0: Rafael, so let's start with you. So let's start with the military developments on the Korean Peninsula. So on October 8th, President Lee Jae-myung observed the test launch of South Korea's first domestically developed hypersonic glide vehicle. So what do we know about the missile and why was the test so significant?
1: Sure. I think two things to separate here is what was actually tested and, you know, why it was being shown in the first place. It was essentially a missile launch, but the part specifically being tested here was what sits on top of it. It's what we call a hypersonic glide vehicle.

0: So a glide vehicle has no engine of its own. A rocket booster carries it up and it goes into the upper atmosphere and then it separates. And then when it basically glides back down at low altitude, changing course as it goes. So the point, I guess, is not necessarily the speed, but it's, you know, after the separation from the booster, it essentially follows, you know, if you have, say, a missile, it will follow a predictable arc. But in this case, it doesn't necessarily follow that. So it might be a bit more difficult to track. It was fired from a sea barge in Tehran, and the presidential office says that it separated at a planned altitude and it completed its glide. It maneuvered vertically and horizontally, and it hit its designated point. So, of course, you know, from the government's perspective, they are analysing and also kind of verifying a few other things. But from their point of view, this was a success. Of course, there are some caveats here. We don't know the specifications of what of this launch. We don't know the speed, the range, maybe altitude, the kind of type of warhead specifically. But we understand that the flight distance was a few hundred kilometres. So I think, you know, this is a successful flight, not necessarily a weapons system per se. There's talk that there will be eventual deployment of the system in the 2030s. And this program has been secret for, I think, roughly 10 years. And of course, this is the first time we see anything of it. I suppose when we look at the significance of this, this kind of launch, yes, Korea is joining a small club at a kind of development stage of this system. But I think what's interesting, or coincidentally or not, is when the timing of all of this comes. Right. You know, North Korea did fire its own hypersonic intermediate range missile just days earlier. So, of course, from President Lee Jae-myung's perspective, he talks about South Korea needing to have its own security, its own strengths, and has pledged continued investment into these kind of technologies. And he also inspected the Hyunmoo-5 so-called bunker buster missiles at the same time. So, you know, we have these kind of similar launches on both sides of the border.
1: Right. So, like you mentioned, what's also notable is that President Lee personally attended the test, which the government made public. So, North Korea has often publicized footage and photos of its missile launches, but South Korea has generally kept such tests more under wraps. So, Professor Park, how should we interpret the South Korean government's rather unusual decision to make this test more public?
2: Well, I see three messages aimed at three different audiences. First, the message to North Korea. Just 5 days earlier, October 3rd, Kim Jong-un watched his own hypersonic missile test. And we are still dealing with the landmine explosion in the DMZ that badly hurt our soldiers. Seoul chose not to respond with the force at the border because that could escalate very quickly. Instead, it showed the capability. The message is simple. We are not weak. If you push us, we have the tools to respond and to respond precisely. Second, the message at home. President Lee Jae-myung has been criticized for being too soft on North Korea, for calling for dialogue right after landmine incident without clearly blaming Pyongyang. By attending this test in person and then inspecting the Hyunmoo-5, our most powerful missile, he is telling the Korean public that wanting peace does not mean being weak on security. Third, the message to the United States. President Lee Jae-myung talks a lot about the self-reliant defense, and he wants to take back wartime operational control within his term, showing that Korea can build cutting-edge weapons on its own, support that case. But there is a risk, too. North Korea will probably use this as an excuse. Pyongyang will say, look, it is the South that is building offensive weapons and use that to justify more tests of its own. So my view is this. Going public was the right choice, but it has to be part of a consistent strategy, not a one-time show.
1: Right. And going off of that, just this morning, North Korea fired multiple ballistic missiles to the East Sea in its latest weapons test. So, Rafa, what do we know about the missiles so far, and what details are still being verified?
0: The South Korean military says that from around 9:20 this morning, several ballistic missiles were fired from the Pyongyang area towards the East Sea. We also have an account from Japan, I think is a little bit more specific. They say Tokyo detected two specific launches, one at 9:19 and one at 9:36. And they both flew, I think it was roughly 200 kilometers and 900 kilometers respectively. Both of the missiles came down in the sea outside Japan's exclusive economic zone. And Tokyo has flagged the possibility that the second launch followed a kind of irregular trajectory. Mm-hmm. I suppose what we don't know, of course, is, I mean, at least from the South Korean point of view, how many missiles it was, what types. Crucially, were there any maybe hypersonic missiles involved? The Joint Chiefs of Staff was asked about this at a briefing mm-hmm. this morning and declined to answer. But I think two maybe details that we can draw out of this this launch is, the first is that the Joint Chiefs of Staff said that the allies had been tracking this from the outset, so basically with the US, which means, I mean, potentially that they saw the preparations coming for this and maybe they were not surprised about it. I think the second is that North Korea has not been reporting its the latest launches that we've seen over the past few weeks in state media. So we may, we may not get anything from Pyongyang on this. Usually they have these big narratives and photos that come out and whatnot. But potentially this is kind of a deliberate show of missile mm-hmm. capability. And for, I guess, for context, this is the 16th ballistic launch of the year, I believe, 9 days after the last. And of course, days after Seoul disclosed this hypersonic test. And of course, the National Security Office also convened an emergency meeting and called these repeated launches a violation of the Security Council resolutions and demanded that the DPRK stop these activities.
1: Right. So like you said, the timing is drawing attention. It's quite interesting. It comes just days after President Lee Jae-myung observed the South Korea's first test of its domestically developed hypersonic glide vehicle that we just talked about. So given the recent cycle of weapons tests and also rising tensions over the DMZ landmine incident, Professor Park, was Pyongyang's latest launch a response to Seoul's test this morning, or is it too early to draw that link?
2: Well, partly yes, but I don't think that's the whole story. Look at the timing first. Seoul made its hypersonic test public on October 8th with the president right there. Just 4 days later, North Korea fires several ballistic missiles from the Pyongyang area, and they fly more than 900 kilometers. That's hard to see as coincidence. Now, Pyongyang wants to say, you showed your missile, now we will show you ours, and I will fly farther. But we have to be careful not to read everything as a reaction to Seoul. Remember, North Korea already fired its own hypersonic missile on October 3rd, 5 days before our test. North Korea has its own weapons schedule, and it sticks to it whatever we do. So what Seoul did give Pyongyang a good excuse and good timing, but not the real reason. So I had to point to three bigger goals. First, the message to Seoul. North Korea says it doesn't even need to face South Korea, but it still answers us, just not with words. It answers with missiles. Under the two hostile state line, this is how Pyongyang talks to Seoul now. Second, the message to Washington, a possible Trump-Kim summit is being talked about for November. Before any talk, Kim wants to show he is the nuclear state that keeps getting stronger That raised his price at the table. Third, the weapon themselves. Each test helps make the missile more reliable and more ready for real use. That works continue to, no matter what is happening politically. So my answer is this. Our test gave North Korea's convenient reason, but it would have tested anyway.
1: Right, and beyond the weapons development, tensions have also intensified along the border. After a landmine explosion in the DMZ injured South Korean soldiers in September, a joint South Korean military and UN command investigation concluded that North Korean mines were responsible, but Pyongyang obviously has denied responsibility. The dispute then spilled over into the United Nations. So, Rafael, what were the key takeaways from this rather heated exchange at the UN over this incident?
0: Yeah, I think the exchange itself was it was short, but I think it was also fairly predictable. At the first committee of the General Assembly just last week, Seoul's ambassador said that the mine blast on 21st September wounded three soldiers. Said that of course there was a joint investigation with the United Nations command, including forensic analysis, and found that these mines were deliberately laid by North Korean troops south of the military demarcation line. He called this a clear violation of the armistice and demanded a public apology and also a kind of responsible measures. North Korea called, of course, the whole thing, I mean, we've seen this repeated in several statements before, but called the whole thing kind of impure, obstructive act, arguing that the fortification of its border it's legitimate right of sovereignty. When we look at maybe say the actual takeaways, North Korea's representative then quoted South Korea's own unification minister back at the chamber just the day before at a parliamentary audit. We saw Chang Dong-young, the minister, had said that the blast cannot yet be specified as an attack necessarily because we don't know what the intent was specifically. So then we saw Kim Yo-jong, the powerful sister of Kim Jong-un, then named him directly in a statement saying that a South Korean official had himself confessed that it was hard to call it a deliberate attack. So of course, on the one hand, you have Seoul, the ambassador at the UN saying something, whereas now then we see Pyongyang basically reading in between this gap and kind of exploiting this this kind of dissonance between the two sides. Domestically, of course, there's been a row, as would be expected. Opposition parties are demanding for the minister his dismissal. I guess a second maybe takeaway is about escalation management. Seoul is channeling this through multilateral diplomacy rather than kind of responding on the ground. The foreign minister has said that there are options on the table that are being considered, including a Security Council resolution, a presidential statement, or even a letter, and there is a precedent for this. Seoul did write to the council when it was in, I think it was 2015, when there was a similar kind of mine incident and there was a letter being sent to the council. And of course, I suppose the third takeaway is that Kim Yo-jong has issued these statements over the past few weeks on separate occasions, and each statement more or less kind of closes the door a little further. I think one of the last statements she said is that there will never be an occasion to sit face to face with South Korea.
1: Right, and the tensions go beyond the landmine incident. So Seoul has continued to propose dialogue, but Pyongyang has rejected recent overtures, including a proposal to discuss the military border. And Kim Yo-jong has also dismissed South Korea's offer of medical aid as politically motivated. So first of all, given North Korea's repeated rejection of these overtures and with tensions between the two Koreas showing little signs of easing, how might relations develop from here?
2: Well, I don't expect things to get better anytime soon. The reason is structure. North Korea now treats South Korea as a separate and hostile state. And Kim Il-sung's statement this week showed that very clearly. Seoul said that it had received a UN sanctions exemption to send medical equipment. You just mentioned that CT scanner, X-ray machines, and ambulance were worth about 9 billion won to hospital in Pyongyang. Kim Il-sung said North Korea has nothing to give or take with South Korea and doesn't even need to face us. She also called the landmine incident a fake show staged by Seoul and said that the aid plan was simply part of that show. So why such a harsh reaction? Accepting anything from the South would contradict the two hostile state line. But there is one small detail worth noting. In her second statement, I mean, Kim Il-sung said that if Seoul really wants to restore relations, it must first show respect and sincerity. That is not an opening, but it is not a complete war either. Pyongyang is keeping a small window mainly to set its own conditions. Looking ahead, I see it three stages. In short term, the next few months, relations will stay frozen and border will stay tense because North Korea is still building fences and roads near the military line. In the middle term, the key variable is the U.S.-North Korean track. If Trump and Kim meet, Pyongyang may calm things down at the border to protect that process, but it will still try to keep Seoul out. In the long term, the two-states idea is now part of North Korean state system, so it won't disappear quickly.
1: Right, and there's also a broader question about why North Korea has been reinforcing its border defenses. Some foreign media reports have suggested that the landmines and other fortifications may be intended not only to secure the border, but also to make it harder for North Koreans to escape to the south. So, Rafael, what is behind this interpretation, and is there any evidence that supports this?
0: Sure. Of course, that's just, I think, one interpretation. Evidence-wise, I do think there's a reasonable argument to say this. If you look at the big picture, of course, since April 2024, North Korean troops have been fortifying the border in several stages. They've been clearing the vegetation, they've been laying mines, and they've been putting up fences and walls along the border. Seoul has been kind of looking at this from close up, says that at its peak there were around 7,000 troops deployed in a single day. I think secondly, if we look at the numbers, defectors resettling in South Korea have fallen considerably over the past few years. In 2019, I think it was roughly 1,000, and then just last year, around 200 or 220. Of course, defectors do sometimes go through the China route, but that route has become a lot more difficult to go through. With new fencing and watchtowers and shoot on site orders over there. I suppose one point that I would emphasize is that, again, North Korea has more or less said all of this. Kim Il-sung has explained the purpose of the fortification being to shut the door forever so that even animals can't go through. Mm-hmm. You could read that as also meaning maybe, defectors or, their own citizens. And when we, the South Korean military sources say that North Korean soldiers have also been affected by this. There have been 30 or so mine accidents affecting their own. So I think that the messaging from their point of view is that, don't cross. And also defector-run organizations here in Seoul have said that these kind of repeated accidents along the border kind of deter people from wanting to essentially cross.
1: Right, so we've covered the developments between inter-Korean relations, but also attention is also turning to Washington. So speculation about a possible Trump-Kim summit in November has raised questions about whether diplomacy could resume even as relations currently remain strained. The United States has also again designated North Korea as a country of particular concern over human trafficking, prompting Pyongyang to threaten a rather strong response. So first of all, how likely is a November summit to go ahead under these current circumstances, and what would need to happen for such a meeting to move forward?
2: Well, I don't think the trafficking report will decide anything. It is almost a ritual. The State Department has put the North Korea in the lowest tier every single year since 2003, and Pyongyang always responds angrily. Kim Jong-un knows the report comes from the bureaucracy and that the real decision maker on North Korea is Trump himself. So how likely is the summit in November? Our intelligence service puts this at about 50% of the APEC summit, which is on November 18th and 19th in Shenzhen, China. My own estimate is low.

0: or maybe one in three. There are three reasons. First, the conditions. North Korea keeps saying it will talk only if the United States accepts it as a nuclear state and drops its hostile policy. Trump may say North Korea has 112 nuclear missiles, but putting that in writing is a very different thing. Second, the timing. The United States, the midterm election is on November 3rd, and Kim will probably wait and see the result. If the Republicans do badly, Trump may want a foreign policy win even more, and Kim's price goes up. Third, Washington's attention is divided, with Iran still a big issue, and the summit needs a lot of preparation. For South Korea, the most important question is not whether they meet, but what they talk about. A small deal that only freezes the long-range missiles that threaten America would leave the short-range nuclear weapons aimed at us untouched. So Seoul must make sure, starting now, that those threats are on the agenda and that joint exercise and U.S. forces in Korea are not used as a bargaining chip without our agreement.
1: Right, so it looks like there's a lot of things to keep an eye on, including the midterms. And with tensions rising on the Korean Peninsula and North Korea deepening its ties with Russia, the prospects for dialogue remain uncertain. So whether the region moves towards further confrontation or finds a path back to diplomacy is something we'll continue to watch closely. And that's all we have for today's Press Perspective. Thank you for watching, and see you again tomorrow at the same time.

How to survive in Korea. One room. So, you're surviving in Korea? If you've signed a contract for a one room, obviously you're a pro. But the real deal begins now. Step one, housewarming. No need to buy toilet paper, diffusers, or hand soap. You'll get them soon enough as housewarming gifts. And some are bound to pile up. There's nothing better to serve your guests than mirpaeyu nabe. If you have Korean friends coming over, don't forget the extra garlic. Step two, garbage disposal. With great power comes great responsibility. You've had a good time, so let's get to work. It might be tempting to sweep everything into a trash can, but you have to separate your garbage. Not bothered? Beware that negligence is punished with a fine or public humiliation. Step three, drying rack. You're excited to live alone in Korea, but the fate of these items, hanger, storage, or a hanger. Go get fresh coffee outside. Jogging doesn't cost anything, and nothing beats instant rice. But keep one item around so that you don't get too lonely. Step four, pros of living alone. No mum. Cons of living alone. No mum. A new towel doesn't magically appear. You have to do the laundry regularly. If anyone gives a towel as a souvenir, take it. Get rid of mold immediately. Don't be lazy with the vacuum cleaner. Housework is an endless affair. Overwhelmed? Give your mum a call and thank her for everything she's done. Did you survive in your one room? Wait, you have an unwanted visitor. Call someone you fancy. Could be the right person for the job.

thousands of years, one breath has endured. More than a martial art, it is the Korean way of life. Taekwondo, connecting the world. Smarter than ever, Taekwondo leaps toward a new future, connecting the world through a single movement. The spirit of Korea meets the boundless energy of K-pop. No longer just a sport, Taekwondo is at the heart of K-culture, bringing Korea's spirit to the world. A beautiful culture, connecting heart to heart. We now strive to safeguard Taekwondo's community training culture as a treasured heritage for all humanity. The pride of Korea, Taekwondo.

0: Korea's exports more than doubled in the first 10 days of October, hitting a record high for the period, driven by booming semiconductor shipments. North Korea fired multiple ballistic missiles into the East Sea this morning in an apparent show of force following South Korea's successful hypersonic missile test. Seoul condemned the launches as a violation of UN Security Council resolutions, urging Pyongyang to immediately halt further provocations. Saudi Arabia's main airport came under attack again on Sunday, just a day after a deadly Houthi strike killed 13 people, raising fears of further escalation as Washington weighs a possible U.S. military intervention. South Korea's exports surged to a record high in the first 10 days of October, more than doubling from a year earlier, fueled by soaring semiconductor shipments. Our Baek Ju-hee has this report.
1: Korea's exports from October 1st to 10th reached $26.1 billion, up 102% from a year earlier, according to the Korea Customs Service on Monday. Even excluding the effect of two extra working days, daily average exports still rose 28.5%. The trade surplus came in at $3.8 billion, the largest on record for the period. Semiconductors once again led the way, with chip exports jumping 170.9% to $12.2 billion, making up nearly half of all outbound shipments. Exports of passenger cars and steel products also rose sharply, while shipments to China and the United States, Korea's two largest markets, more than doubled. That momentum is lifting the wider economy as well, with exports jumping 83.5% in September from a year earlier. In its monthly assessment released the same day, the Korea Development Institute said the economy is continuing to improve on the back of global demand for AI infrastructure. In daily average terms, computer exports soared nearly 500% and chip exports more than 300%, which the KDI attributes largely to soaring prices. Exports of petroleum products also climbed on higher prices, while demand for AI infrastructure lifted non-ferrous metals. Shipbuilding and steel industries posted gains as well, with steel also benefiting from AI-related demand. Still, the KDI says the benefits have yet to spread to households. Real wages rose just 0.2% in the first 7 months of the year, while tensions in the Middle East have pushed up oil prices. Excluding telecommunications charges, consumer prices rose 3.1% in September, up from 2.7% the previous month. As a result, consumer spending is recovering only slowly. With oil prices fluctuating and interest rates rising at home and abroad, the challenge now is turning the export boom into relief for households. Baek Ju-hee, Arirang News.
0: The Korean government is launching a strategic overseas construction fund worth 3 trillion won, or about 2.3 billion U.S. dollars, to support Korean companies looking to expand. Deputy Prime Minister and the Minister of Finance and Economy, Lee Hyung-il, announced the plans on Monday to expand packaged deals, ensuring that overseas construction leads to equipment supplies and long-term maintenance opportunities for domestic SMEs. He added that the government will fully support the domestic companies expanding overseas while also closely monitoring key trade issues with major economies to manage potential risks. North Korea launched several ballistic missiles towards the East Sea today, with at least one traveling more than 900 kilometers. Seoul's military seized the launches as a show of force following its recent hypersonic weapons test. Oh Soo-young has more.
2: North Korea fired several ballistic missiles towards the East Sea on Monday morning, 4 days after Seoul tested its first domestically developed hypersonic glide vehicle. The Joint Chief of Staff detected the launches from the Pyongyang area at around 9:20 a.m. At least one missile traveled more than 900 kilometers. Seoul and Washington are still analyzing the precise specifications.
3: We assess this as a show of force in response to our successful hypersonic missile test on October 8th. Further analysis is being carried out.
2: The launches also came 2 days after the North's ruling Workers' Party founding anniversary.
4: It may have been intended to strengthen internal cohesion and celebrate the anniversary of the ruling party. It could also be a show of force in response to Seoul's recent hypersonic launch.
2: The missile's potential targets are another consideration, featuring what experts believe were super large multiple rocket launchers and North Korea's version of the Iskander.
4: With a range of around 900 to 1,000 kilometers, the North Korean Iskander could be intended for targets on the Korean Peninsula as well as U.S. forces in Japan. The super-large multiple rocket launchers may be aimed at central areas of South Korea, such as Gaeryeongdae and Pyeongtaek.
2: Seoul's National Security Office, convening an emergency meeting, condemned the launchers as violations of UN Security Council resolutions and called for an immediate halt. Monday marked North Korea's 16th ballistic missile launch occasion this year, and just 9 days since its October 3rd missile launch. Seoul's military says it has stepped up surveillance for further activity, while South Korea, the United States and Japan are sharing missile tracking information. Oh Soo-young, Arirang News.
0: South Korea's Unification Minister Dong Dong-young says the alliance with the U.S. remains strong, despite occasional differences in national interests. Our Kim Do-yeon tells us more.
5: Unification Minister Dong Dong-young reinforced that the RK-U.S. alliance remains sound. Speaking to reporters on Monday, Chung said that while allies share values, their interests can collide, rejecting claims from the opposition and media outlets that bilateral ties are deteriorating. Opposition lawmakers are calling for Chung's dismissal, saying his approach has weakened the alliance. The criticism intensified after a report claimed that the U.S. limited the sharing of intelligence on North Korean nuclear sites after the minister mentioned one of them in parliament in March. Chung says he also made the same remark as a lawmaker at his confirmation hearing in July last year. However, Chung said that he has explained his previous remarks to U.S. officials. He continued by saying that no country allied with Washington is avoiding a tug of war over security and trade right now. And he also pointed to 4 meetings between President Yi and Trump in just over a year to defend the bilateral relations. Likewise, Chung faces criticism over his current stance on a mine blast south of the military demarcation line last month that injured South Korean troops. He refrained from calling it an outright attack, which North Korea directly cited in its own official statements and said that Pyongyang's intent still needs to be verified. The key point behind his restraint is that the military demarcation lines of the two Koreas and the United Nations command differ. He compared it to the 2015 Wooden Mine case, when the North planted mines on a path used by South Korean soldiers 440 meters south of the widely accepted military demarcation line, which was judged as a deliberate act. When asked whether the ministry's approach to North Korea is too soft, Jung said it merely takes the correct one. Kim Do-yeon, Arirang News.
0: Arirang News is launching a special K-Defense series airing every Monday. We kick off the series with a closer look at South Korea's growing defense cooperation with Croatia following last month's Chunmoo export agreement. Our defense correspondent Park Gun-woo spoke exclusively with Croatia's deputy prime minister and defense minister about the deal and the future of bilateral ties.
6: South Korea's Chunmoo multiple rocket launchers are expected to arrive in Croatia in around 18 months, according to the country's defense minister.
7: That is very, very, very fast delivery, because with other deliveries from other countries that we do cooperation, deliveries from 3, 4, or even 5 years.
6: The two countries signed a deal worth around $480 million last month for 18 launchers and ammunition.
8: Last month, South Korea and Croatia signed a contract to bring in 18 Chunmoos to your country. So what was the biggest reason Croatia made this choice?
7: It's a high quality of the Chunmoo, a relatively very fair price. It's the one of the best rocket launcher system in the world, because they have a couple ballistic calibers, different, who could be launched from this Chunmoo. Well, the Chunmoo will be one of our most efficiently weapons because of the long range of the Chunmoo.
6: Croatia is the fourth European country to choose Chunmoo, following Poland, Estonia, and Norway. And the minister expects more NATO allies to follow amid the ongoing war in Ukraine.
7: In this very specific time, we have problem with the deliveries, we have problem with the prices, and I am sure that other countries will be follow our example. We used to have business and contracts and agreements with the European Union, with Western countries, and maybe today it's right time to change this habits.
6: Beyond weapons sales, the deal could also benefit Croatia's defense industry.
7: In Croatia, there's a company Končar that will be partner in the long-term cooperation in assistant of the maintenance of the Chunmoo systems, and that is the very important for us because you give us a chance to have cooperation between our two countries, our two companies.
6: The minister hopes the partnership will expand to technology sharing and local production. A war veteran himself, the minister also stressed the urgency of military readiness.
7: Every country must be ready. We must preparing ourselves for something that will happen tomorrow. And right now we are not so ready for conflict that maybe is in front of us. Be ready to defend their borders and defend their people.
6: As Europe strengthens its defenses, Croatia's Chunmoo deal also highlights growing opportunities for South Korea's defense industry. Park Geun-hyuk, Arirang News.

0: A second attack on Riyadh's international airport in just 2 days has left at least one person dead and 11 others injured. Shin Seo-won has the details.
1: Saudi Arabia's main airport came under attack again on Sunday, just a day after a lethal Houthi strike killed 13 and injured more than 300. According to Saudi officials, an unidentified projectile struck a terminal at King Khalid International Airport on Sunday, leaving one person dead and 11 injured.
2: Enough wars. The blood of a Muslim on the hands of a Muslim is forbidden. Why should this happen to us? He is not an enemy. He is a simple human, an innocent human. What is his fault?
1: Though the scale of the damage and safety measures are still under review, Saudi authorities suspended airport operations and switched schools to remote learning through Thursday. Yemen's Iran-backed Houthi rebels claimed responsibility for the strikes on the airport and energy facilities in eastern Saudi Arabia, saying they were in retaliation for Saudi airstrikes. They also described the strike as precise, claiming it damaged the intended target.
3: With the help of Almighty God, the armed forces carried out four qualitative operations over the past 24 hours using a number of ballistic and winged missiles, as well as drones.
1: The death of an American in Saturday's attack also raises questions over possible U.S. military intervention, which could carry political and economic risk ahead of the November midterm elections. U.S. President Donald Trump, who had previously resisted Saudi requests to join retaliatory strikes, highlighted Saturday's attack as a terrible thing, but remained short of announcing military action.
4: A lot of things from happening. We may. We're going to look at it.
5: How soon?
4: We just found out about the recent attack, so we'll make a decision. We move very quickly.
6: You said that there would not.
1: South Korea also moved to protect its nationals on Sunday, urging them to leave Saudi Arabia immediately and raising its travel advisory to level 3 nationwide. The foreign ministry also held a meeting with 15 diplomatic missions across the Middle East to call for protection in all possible scenarios. Shin Seo-won, Arirang News.
0: Ukraine announced its support for a U.S.-proposed energy facility ceasefire with Russia. However, President Volodymyr Zelensky says Moscow's attacks haven't stopped and that he's willing to hold an election if

0: Egypt and agrees to a 60-day ceasefire. Kim Soyoung has the latest.
1: Zelensky says Kyiv is ready to stop striking Russian energy facilities as long as Moscow does the same. Speaking Sunday, he said Ukraine is waiting for more details regarding a deal and that Russia has sustained its attacks, including a recent strike on a major heat and power plant in the Ukrainian city of Kharkiv.
2: We welcome such an agreement. Unfortunately, Russian Shahed drones were in the skies throughout the day today, and there are Shaheds in the skies right now as well. There were also strikes, regrettably, including guided aerial bombs. There were also attacks on our energy infrastructure.
1: A Ukrainian presidential aide confirmed that the Kharkiv attack came after President Trump announced the proposed ceasefire. Zelensky says Russian forces have carried out more than 200 attacks on Ukraine's electricity generation and transmission systems in the past week alone. Still, he says he's ready to hold a presidential election if Putin agrees to a full 60-day ceasefire. In an interview with ABC News, he said voting during wartime would be extremely difficult given security concerns and constitutional restrictions. His comments follow President Trump's suggestion on Saturday that Ukraine needs a new president and his claim that Zelensky has missed chances to end the fighting. Zelensky pushed back, saying it's up to Ukrainians, not foreign government, to choose their leader. Meanwhile, Russia has confirmed it hit a Ukrainian ship carrying military cargo to the port city of Odessa and that its drones are targeting port infrastructure. Kyiv wants to include a Black Sea maritime clause in the ceasefire as its ports are key to grain exports. Neither side seems willing to take the initiative on cooperating on a ceasefire. And some critics see Trump's suggestion as an attempt to bring down energy prices ahead of the U.S. midterms. Attacks in the region continue despite the increasing calls for diplomacy, leaving a potential ceasefire agreement in limbo. Kim Soyoung, Arirang News.
0: American economists Robert E. Hall and Michael Woodford have won the 2026 Nobel Prize in Economics for research that can help governments and central banks stabilize economies during periods of disruption. The Royal Swedish Academy of Sciences announced the award in Stockholm on Monday, recognizing their work on the microeconomic foundations of macroeconomic stabilization. Their models help policymakers time fiscal and monetary measures more effectively, limiting economic swings caused by shocks such as energy crises or sudden changes in consumer spending. Hall is a professor at Stanford University, while Woodford teaches at Columbia University. They will share prize money of 12 million Swedish kronor, worth about 1.2 million U.S. dollars. 서울's 종로 3가 has topped a global ranking of the world's coolest neighborhoods, standing up for its unique blend of tradition and modern charm. Our Kim Jun-hong takes us there to discover what makes it so special.
3: Here in central Seoul, streets rich in history and charm by day come alive with a different energy after dark. This is 종로 3가, where old meets new, offering something different around every corner.
4: 종로 3가 was named the world's coolest neighborhood for 2026 by British travel magazine Time Out. Across a range of criteria, it stood out for what editors call its distinct buzz.
3: It's the first Korean neighborhood to top the global ranking, with the magazine citing its distinct local flavor.
5: I think it was the sense of community and diversity there. It was, it's attracting a younger crowd now, but there's still a lot of sort of like older residents in the neighborhood as well. And it really just represents that sort of mix of old and new that Seoul.
3: Among the featured spots, Seosullakgil reveals the quieter side of 종로 3가. Along the stone walls of the UNESCO-listed 종묘 Shrine, modern cafes, craft workshops and sophisticated bars line the street. Just a short walk away in Ikseondong, century-old hanoks are home to trendy bakeries and restaurants. The historic streetscape stands in sharp contrast to the towering buildings just a kilometer away.
6: I saw a bunch of videos on Instagram, so I saw that and it was on my list. I love Jogno for like the narrow alleyways and the hanok buildings. It feels very authentic.
3: As night falls, Po

0: Cha, or street-side eateries, begin taking shape with red plastic stools lining the streets. Soon, people of all ages gather around outdoor tables for Korean barbecue and drinks.
1: But this was one of the recommendations, and it's been a great discovery. Honestly, we love it.
2: No, I mean, I also like it a lot. For us, it's the first time. But being outside, seeing people, also many Korean, there are not many foreigners from where we come from, so it's...
0: For locals, the lively atmosphere is just as appealing.
3: I came here with my friends for a drink after class. There aren't many places in Seoul with this many outdoor tables, and I think that's what keeps drawing people here.
0: Following its global recognition, the Jongno District Office announced plans to improve street cleanliness and pedestrian safety while preserving the neighborhood's lively atmosphere. Kim Jun-ho, Arirang News.
4: It is time now to take a look at what's been happening in the world of sports. For that, we have our sports editor, Paul Nee, joining us in the studio. Hello, Paul.
5: Hello.
4: Paul, let's begin with football and the K-League. FC Seoul remain on course to win the championship before the end of the regular season. What can you tell us?
5: Right, yes. FC Seoul won at the weekend, and Ulsan HD in second lost. Mm. This means that for a win for Seoul this coming weekend, and anything less than a win for Ulsan, Ulsan would crown FC Seoul champions and seal a first title in 10 years. Essentially, Seoul need 4 more points from their last 2 regular season games should Ulsan also win this coming weekend. FC Seoul beat Jeju SK 2-1 at home on Saturday. Then on Sunday, Ulsan lost 4-3 to Gwangju FC. The gap then extended to 18 points. For Gwangju, it was their first league win in 218 days since March the 7th, following a run of 28 matches without victory. It was masterminded by Ivorian forward Adriel Balua, who got 2 goals and 2 assists. Elsewhere in K-League 1, Daejeon Hana Citizen earned a first home win over Jeonbuk Hyundai Motors in 18 years, coming from behind to win 2-1 to stay in the top 6. They are chasing Champions League qualification again, but the race remains tight with 2 matches to go in the regular season.
4: Now, I understand it's a similar situation in the KBO. The race for 3rd place will go down to the final game of the regular season, right?
5: It will indeed, yes. The Kia Tigers missed the chance to seal 3rd place with a 4-1 home defeat to the Lotte Giants on Sunday. Now, that leaves them still 1 win away from a direct place in the best of 5 first round, but they have to get past the LG Twins on Monday. Both teams have 78 wins, with the Tigers holding a narrow advantage in the standings. Kia recently swept LG in a 3-game series. Now, finishing 3rd carries a major advantage, 4 days to rest and prepare for the first round. 4th place, meanwhile, means the wildcard round, where LG would face the Doosan Bears with little time to rest and a much tougher path through the postseason.
4: Well, speaking of the Kia Tigers, haven't they set a new attendance record?
5: They have, yes, a new club record for attendances. The club announced that 20,500 fans were at Sunday's game against the Lotte Giants for sellout number 37 of the season. That took total attendances to more than 1.27 million, beating the previous record of around 1.26 million set 2 seasons ago. Kia are among 7 KBO clubs to set new single-season attendance records this year, alongside Samsung, LG, Doosan, KT, Kyum and NC. Last Monday, the KBO announced that it had set a new single-season record as well, surpassing 12.3 million. Every million milestone has been broken at record pace this year, with KBO proving to be the hottest ticket in town.
4: Let's move on to golf now. Im Seong-jae has secured his 6th top 10 finish of the PGA Tour season, right?
5: He has, yes. He placed tied for 9th at the Baker Rant Classic in Japan. Im carded a final round 3-under-68 to finish tied for 9th at 12-under-par, extending his run of top 10 finishes to 3 straight.

Starting tomorrow, you need to get ready for a big change. Celsius, with highs reaching only 19 degrees. And with strong chilly winds, it'll feel even colder than that. So make sure you're ready for the sudden drop in temperatures and dress warmly. Meanwhile, rain will spread across the country late tonight and continue through tomorrow afternoon. We're looking at 5 to 50 millimeters of rain across most parts of the country, while mountainous areas of Jeju Island could see more than 80 millimeters of rain. Tomorrow, Seoul and Daegu will start the day at 17 degrees and Chuncheon 16 degrees. Then by the afternoon, Seoul will get up to 21 degrees, Daegu 23 and Busan 24 degrees. We'll see temperatures return to typical mid-October levels as the warm spell comes to an end. Now here's a look at the weather around the world.

0: That is all we have for tonight. I'm Kim Dami. From all of us here at Arirang, thanks for watching and good night.
1: For thousands of years, one breath has endured. More than a martial art, it is the Korean way of life. Taekwondo, connecting the world. Smarter than ever, Taekwondo leaps toward a new future, connecting the world through a single movement. The spirit of Korea meets the boundless energy of K-pop. No longer just a sport, Taekwondo is at the heart of K-culture, bringing Korea's spirit to the world. A beautiful culture, connecting heart to heart. We now strive to safeguard Taekwondo's community training culture as a treasured heritage for all humanity. The pride of Korea, Taekwondo.

0: Welcome to Within the Frame, where we bring the most pressing issues across the globe into focus. I'm Kim Mo-gyeon. South Korea and Egypt have elevated their relations to a strategic partnership, marking a major step forward in bilateral ties. The breakthrough comes after reciprocal presidential visits in less than a year, with the two countries now moving to deepen cooperation on trade, defense, energy, and infrastructure. A key outcome of the latest summit was an agreement to launch negotiations on a Comprehensive Economic Partnership Agreement, or CEPA, alongside 12 cooperation documents signed or revised. The question now is how these agreements will translate into concrete results and what this growing partnership could mean for Korea's broader Middle East strategy. For more on this, we connect to Mo-amin Guda, professor of Middle East Economics at Hanguk University of Foreign Studies. A big welcome.
1: Always a pleasure. Thank you.
0: And also joining us is Robert Lawrence, a senior researcher at the Institute of Middle East and African Affairs and assistant professor of English and K Silk Road Turkic Studies at Dongdaek Women's University. A very big welcome as well.
2: Thank you for having me on tonight. It's a pleasure.
0: So let's start a discussion first with Professor Guda. So Korea and Egypt have upgraded their relations to a strategic partnership. Could you tell us what does that actually mean for Egypt and why now?
1: Yes, I think this is a significant development, not simply because of the diplomatic upgrade, but the relationship between Egypt and Korea is becoming more institutionalized. So the two countries have a very strategic dialogue at the foreign minister level, a joint committee, economic and cultural cooperation. And this is all happening. And as you have mentioned, Ms. Kim, the two presidents visited each other within 1 year. Following the 30th anniversary of the relationship between the two countries. So I think there is lots of momentum going on. I think for Egypt, there are three underlying drivers happening. Egypt is actually prioritizing productive foreign investment, technology, export capacity, for a very simple reason is that Egypt is becoming more vulnerable to traditional foreign currency shocks. Of course, as we know, there is an ongoing conflict in the Middle East. Suez Canal revenues fell from about $10.2 billion in 2023 to only $4 billion in 2024. And also, we have to mention the tourism, which with the figures is not as the Egyptians want it to be. So there are lots of challenges that the Egyptian economy is facing currently. And Egypt is trying to change its economy to focus more on industrialization. On the other hand, the Korean companies in Egypt have done a tremendous job. Just to mention one figure, around 90% of Egyptian high-tech exports is coming from Samsung industries in Egypt. So I think this is, it shows that Korean experts are doing a great job when it comes to Egyptian experts in general. So there are lots of momentum, there is lots of opportunities. However, to be honest with you, I have to distinguish between diplomatic commitment and between the real economic impact. Mm-hmm. So the real measure of success will be whether this generates productive investment and sustainable jobs in Egypt at the end of the day.
0: Right. So, of course, we will be looking for some concrete results at the end. But before discussing that, Professor Lawrence, let's also touch upon Korea. How does this stronger partnership fit into Korea's Middle East strategy?
2: Oh, the two countries' policies align in multiple dimensions, you know, as is evident by their continued cooperation over time. Now, like we said before, President Lee announced this SHINE policy last year at Cairo University, and then the two countries began their strategic dialogue earlier this year. So they're building on this momentum, which in which they find a lot of common ground. Now, South Korea's SHINE framework coincides quite well with Egypt's strategic balance policy. So, you know, no large-scale interventions, balancing great power relations, pushing regional stability in the Middle East, which is important for Korea's trade and energy security, as well as Egypt's. As middle powers, the two countries kind of they benefit from this expanding space for middle power cooperation created by great power rivalry in global politics as well. So while they need to balance between Beijing and Washington, increasing middle power cooperation enhances their agency in foreign affairs. So, you know, the elevation of this relationship to that of a strategic partnership is truly mutually beneficial, I think.
0: Right. So Korea's relationship with the Middle East is also becoming much more than just energy and trade. Now, if we turn to more deeper into trade, Professor Guda, the two countries have agreed to launch SEPA negotiations next year. How much could this boost trade and investment?
1: Well, it's certainly, we hope that more is coming out of this. Just to mention some figures, according to Egyptian official statistics, bilateral trade was around $640 million in the first half of 2026. Egypt's export to Korea was only $45 million, and $600 million was coming from Korea to Egypt. So you can imagine the big difference between the two countries' ability to export. So for Egyptians, there is lots of potential. Egyptians are looking forward to using the SEPA as a way to expand their exports to Korea. On the other hand, Koreans are also looking, and they are very pragmatic. Koreans are seeing that European cars are entering into Egyptian market without tariffs because of the Egyptian duty-free agreement with the EU that started in 2019. This was implemented in 2019. So Korean cars still face customs duties, and this is why Korean, I think, want to have more market access when it comes to cars, when it comes to technological items, and so on. On the other hand, to be honest with you, we have to be careful when we talk about SEPA, because if we look at Korea's agreement with the UAE, it took 2 years to enter into force. So we are only starting a long process of negotiations that will take time. So we need to have more momentum, more pushing forward towards this. And I hope the two countries understand that there is pragmatic benefits for both of them at the same time.
0: Mm-hmm. So it's no doubt that this would be effective, of course, but efforts to speed that up would be necessary moving forward. Now, let's also talk about the obstacles. So with ongoing disruptions in the Red Sea, Professor Lawrence, how important is closer cooperation with Egypt for Korea's trade and energy security?
2: Well, for this closer cooperation will be huge for Korea's trade and energy security. You know, first of all, localizing industry in Egypt in places like the Suez Canal economic zone gives companies preferential access to the common market for Eastern and Southern Africa, the Greater Arab Free Trade Agreement, the African Continental Free Trade Agreement, the Egypt-European Partnership Agreement, like Dr. Guda just mentioned, and the Qualified Industrial Zone Agreement. So, you know, presuming that all of the requirements are met. So given the sizable workforce that Egypt has, the considerable decrease in labor costs, and the proximity to so many markets, localizing industry by manufacturing in Egypt could be very beneficial for Korean companies. Of course, there's always the inherent risk of what offshoring does to domestic manufacturing base. That could also negatively affect domestic electoral strategies. But there are a lot of mutually advantageous aspects to cooperation in trade and manufacturing. You know, regarding energy security, again, I would say it's mutually beneficial. Korea increases its supply security by ensuring that Saudi light Arab crude can go out the port of Yanbu on Saudi Arabia's west coast and either go through the Suez Canal or it can go through the Sumed pipeline and then continue on around the Mediterranean, which a number of refineries in Korea have actually chosen this longer path in August and September because of the Houthi threat and the Bab al-Mandab. Now, recent events in the last week might reduce this risk for the immediate future, but we'll have to wait and see if the current situation holds. So it's smart to have contingency plans here.
0: Right. Mm-hmm.
2: This comprehensive economic partnership agreement also, I think, will increase demand security for Korea because of clean energy cooperation. Right. They're talking about cooperation in nuclear, solar, wind and green hydrogen projects that will rely on Korean technology, but will also transfer the technology to their Egyptian counterparts, which will in turn increase Egypt's supply security through domesticating production. So, you know, and it's a win-win in energy security.
0: Well, definitely. Mm-hmm. As Professor Lawrence has just touched upon, the leaders emphasized the local production and cooperation in the Suez Canal economic zone. Professor Guda, how well does this align with Egypt's vision of 2030?
1: I mean, the alignment is very close on paper, to be honest, but in practice, the results are still uneven. So Egypt has very ambitious industrial targets for 2030. Egypt is aiming to raise manufacturing share of GDP to around 20% from 14% to 2024. It also wants to localize content and industry to reach from 60 to 80% and exports to reach $145 billion. So this is enormous ambitions, and I hope it works, of course. On the other hand, to be honest with you, we are facing lots of challenges, whether when it comes to the economy itself, the challenges, the debt issue, also, of course, the challenges of the conflict, ongoing conflict in the Middle East, which significantly affect the Egyptian economy. Even President Sisi himself was talking about that before he came to Korea. So Egypt is facing lots of challenges. On the other hand, it has also lots of capabilities and lots of potential. So there is, of course, room to move forward and room to use such kind of an agreement to move forward between the two countries. But to be honest with you, also, I have to mention that Korean companies were somehow affected by Egyptian policy a couple of years ago. We had in Egypt, we had some policy that to limit foreign exchange from Egypt to other countries and so on. So some Korean companies like Samsung and so on faced some difficulties doing this. And this affected Korean companies' ambition to proceed with investment in Egypt and so on. Of course, there are lots of investment going on, but I think the Egyptian government needs to clarify this and needs to have a stable policy when it comes to any sort of foreign exchange transfer and so on. And I think President Sisi, in his speech at the Blue House here in Korea and so on, I think he demonstrated that he himself is interested in such kind of move forward. And I think if he's interested and he has a big impact, of course, on decision-making, I think this is highly profitable for Korean companies to move forward and to have more profit out of this partnership.
0: Mm-hmm. So we'll see how these developments would go under this new ambitions. Yes. Now, Professor Lawrence, you've mentioned that energy security will be definitely mutually beneficial. But what about defense cooperation? So the leaders highlighted joint production of K-9 howitzers. What's the strategic value of moving beyond arms exports to local production now?
2: Okay, so industrial cooperation and local production of advanced technologies is going to help Egypt's industrial development. It's going to strengthen trade and investment, and it's going to help Korean companies enter African and Middle Eastern markets. So, you know, when we think about this in the broader strategic significance,

0: This looks like it's going to be extremely beneficial for Egypt, but the strengthened partnership, it pretty much hits all of the Shine policy objectives as well. So stability through Korea being a part of reconstruction effort in Gaza and maybe Syria, harmony in the mutual desire to foster greater person-to-person activity through education and cultural exchanges, innovation through the joint industrial ventures and advanced technologies like AI, green energy, shipbuilding, and defense cooperation, network through deepening ties in Egypt across multiple sectors, and then education through student exchanges and technological exchanges that end up yielding industrial training. So, all in all, the deepening of this partnership is in line with President Lee's Shine strategy for South Korea's engagement with the Middle East.
1: So it really gives both sides a reason to maintain this partnership over the long term. Now, beyond defense, the two sides also agreed to cooperate on clean energy, power infrastructure, and shipbuilding and advanced technology as well. Professor Gura, which was promised for tangible results?
2: By all means, it's power infrastructure and clean energy. This can have the greatest impact on Egypt's wider economy. Reliable and affordable electricity is essential for manufacturing, transport, digital technology, and of course, et cetera, et cetera. So the numbers illustrate why this matters. Egypt's electricity demand reached a record peak of about 40 gigawatts in August 2026. Meanwhile, domestic natural gas production is around 3.8 billion cubic feet per day against demand of about 6.2 billion feet per day. So Egypt has a significant gap when it comes to its imported energy. Of course, Egypt also depends on oil and LNG imports coming from Gulf countries and so on. So this increases the bill of paying all this money back to the exporter, to the importers and so on. So I think Egypt is in real need of Korea's help when it comes to cooperation with transmission, grid modernization, renewable energy, battery storage, and so on. We have also to remember that Korea is actually having an active role in building Egypt's first nuclear plant going on now in Aldabra. So already Koreans are there. We have Korean engineers, we have Korean companies, but we just need the will to move forward into involvement of more cooperation and more technical capacity and more training and more ability towards technology movement, as what Professor Lawrence had mentioned earlier, between Korea and Egypt. I think this will have tremendous impact in Egypt if this happens.
1: Now, when we talk about Egypt, of course, we cannot leave out regional security. So, given Egypt's diplomatic role in Gaza, Professor Lawrence, where could Korea and Egypt work together to promote stability in the Middle East?
0: Well, of course, they can work together in diplomacy. But I think the most obvious that comes to mind to me is being a part of the reconstruction in Gaza and Syria. Egypt is seen as a bit of a gatekeeper regarding who's going to be involved in Gaza. And in January, President al-Bashar of Syria designated Egyptian companies as priority partners in the reconstruction project there, which is valued at about $216 billion. So Korea brings world-class technology and water and energy and overall infrastructure. And so along with its unique past that saw it rise from the ashes after the Korean War to become this economic powerhouse that it is, the Miracle on the Han model has a lot of appeal for countries coming out of conflict. Now, of course, there are going to be clear obstacles for this, for any such project. There are obvious regional security concerns, and the unpredictability of the region is going to make it a little bit difficult to persuade companies to engage in what could be risky adventures. But even if the region calms down, the security environments in Syria and Gaza are quite unpredictable in their own right. So it is going to be a challenge to get these companies to buy into the idea, but that's certainly a way where they can together support regional stability.
1: Right, definitely. So Korea could contribute in practical ways, especially through aid and reconstruction as well. Now, going back to the results of the summit, it has produced 12 cooperation documents, including a social security agreement to ease burdens on businesses. So we have been highlighting the need for actual concrete results. Professor Gudo, what do you need? What do you think needs to happen actually to turn these agreements into real results?
2: As you mentioned, I am waiting until I see real money happening. Until then, well, it's great. I mean, to have MOUs and have cooperation agreements. I'm not a politician, you know, we're economists and we're looking for real numbers moving, real investment, real cooperation. This is what really counts. So implementation, accountability. Also, I have to mention that there are lots of missing details. You know, we need to know more about what really is happening. You know, more details about what kind of culture of cooperation, how the money will be paid, how the money is being transferred. We need to have a predictable business environment between both countries. Korean companies need to have confidence in Egyptian stable legal system and economic system. Egyptians need also to keep pushing towards involving more business, creating more business links to the Korean business society. Also, industrial cooperation, human capital, we need it more and more. And one last point, Korea also need to look at Egypt, not only as one big country, but as a gate towards Africa and Middle East. If this happens and if Egyptians see this opportunity to move forward, I think this will be beneficial for everyone. And I would be very happy then.
1: A very important message to conclude our discussion tonight. We will really hope for this this agreement to come into, to become materialized and to catch up speed as soon as possible. But as for now, we'll have to conclude our discussion right here. Thank you so much for your insights tonight, Professor Gudo.
2: Thank you.
1: And of course, Professor Lawrence, we really appreciate it.
0: My pleasure, as always.
1: And that'll be all from us on Within the Frame tonight. Be sure to tune in again next time as we continue to explore the stories that matter. Until then, stay informed and engaged.
3: 감각을 넘어 정밀한 데이터로 실시간으로 움직임을 읽는 AI 한계를 넘는 기술력 측정부터 케어까지 완성하는 미래 스포츠 세계가 주목하는 K스포츠 테크놀로지 혁신을 넘어 도약으로 대한민국 스포츠의 미래를 엽니다.

How to survive in Korea. One room. So, you're surviving in Korea? If you signed a contract for a one room, obviously you're a pro. But the real deal begins now. Step one, housewarming. No need to buy toilet paper, diffusers, or hand soap. You'll get them soon enough as housewarming gifts. And some are bound to pile up. There's nothing better to serve your guests than mirpaeyudnabe. If you have Korean friends coming over, don't forget the extra garlic. Step two, garbage disposal. With great power comes great responsibility. You've had a good time, so let's get to work. It might be tempting to sweep everything into a trash can, but you have to separate your garbage. Not bothered? Beware that negligence is punished with a fine or public humiliation. Step three, drying rack. You're excited to live alone in Korea, but the fate of these items, hanger, storage, or a hanger. Go get fresh coffee outside. Jogging doesn't cost anything, and nothing beats instant rice. But keep one item around so that you don't get too lonely. Step four, pros of living alone. No mum. Cons of living alone. No mum. A new towel doesn't magically appear. You have to do the laundry regularly. If anyone gives a towel as a souvenir, take it. Get rid of mold immediately. Don't be lazy with the vacuum cleaner. Housework is an endless affair. Overwhelmed? Give your mum a call and thank her.

for everything she's done. Did you survive in your one room? Wait, you have an unwanted visitor. Call someone you fancy. Could be the right person for the job.

So come, imagine an experience. The future of transport systems through technology for humanity of infinite possibilities. Beyond mobility, connected world. Right here and right now at ITS World Congress, Gangneung, Korea.

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0: 여러분 반갑습니다. I'm Kwon-soo and this is K-Culture Dive. Join us in taking a deep dive into the heart of Korean culture from K-Entertainment to AI News, K-Culture and Photos, and a look into the latest K-Fashion trends this fall season with our trend diver, Kwon-soo. Joining me for all of that is my co-host, Walter Lee. Walter, happy Monday.
1: Happy Monday, Soa. And hello to all our viewers watching. I'm Walter Lee to co-host alongside Soa and fill you in with some exciting K-Entertainment news.
0: Okay, today, Walter, we are going to focus on some big K-pop groups. So which group are we starting off with?
1: Let's start with one of the biggest, Soa. I'm talking about BTS, who are currently on their Arirang World Tour, which attracted approximately 151,000 fans over three concerts in Lima, Peru on October 7th, 9th, and also 10th. And also marked BTS's first return performances in Peru since their actual debut. Now, unsurprisingly, with the popularity of the world tour, it has also provided a significant boost to Lima's tourism industry and local economy. Just another example of the so-called BTS-nomics. Now, even before the concert's major institutions had expressed a strong interest in the group's potential economic impact, releasing forecasts of the financial benefits. Now, the Ministry of Foreign Trade and Tourism in Peru estimated that more than 50,000 visitors would travel to the capital, Lima, generating approximately $18.8 million in tourism-related economic activity. Now, BTS will continue their South American tour with concerts in Chile on October 14th, 16th, and 17th, followed by performances in Argentina and also Brazil.
0: I can imagine that the excitement in those places is also growing and growing.
1: Yes.
0: And now, Walter, let's talk about Cortez and their recent performance, this time in Singapore.
1: Indeed. So, Cortez added another milestone performance to their already long list of memorable shows. Now, this time on Padang Stage at Singapore's Marina Bay Street Circuit in front of 60,000 attendees at the 2026 Formula One Singapore Grand Prix. Now, the group delivered a 50-minute set featuring 15 songs, including their hits Red Red, Go, and Fashion. They expressed their gratitude to Singapore, expressing that the beauty of the country and also the local fans as well, while also soaking up the excitement that is F1. Now, the boys got an exclusive tour around the F1 Singapore Grand Prix paddock at the invitation of Red Bull, with whom they have maintained a global partnership. And during their visit as well, they met and exchanged greetings with Dutch F1 driver Mark Verstappen. Now, meanwhile, if you are in Singapore and a massive Cortez fan, a Cortez pop-up store is being held at Plaza Singapura in downtown Singapore and will run until October 25th.
0: Good to know. Now, I feel like Cortez high-energy music, and especially their song Go, plus the fast-paced F1 high energy are
1: indeed
0: a perfect match.
1: Indeed they are.
0: Yes, and now last but certainly not least, Le Sserafim have recently dropped a new single and it's already doing fantastic over in Japan.
1: Indeed it has been, so yes, girl group Le Sserafim topped Japan's Oricon Daily Singles chart on the first day of its release. Now it's the second single album that they've made and it's called Made My Night. Now, the album captures the feeling of a special night made unforgettable by chemistry between people. It features two tracks, including the title track, Made My Night, and A-E-I-O-U. Now, this achievement comes just a day after Le Sserafim wrapped up their North American tour at the Prudential Center in Newark, New Jersey. But no rest for the wickedly good or even great, as the group are now set to kick off their first European tour in London, the UK, on October 16th.
0: We wish them the best in those upcoming concerts. And thank you very much, Walter, for those updates. And stick around.
1: Will do.
0: All right, time now for the latest AI culture news headlines.
2: Thanks, Soa. Here's your AI guide to the latest cultural headlines from Korea. Let's begin with our top story. South Korean film director Yeon Sang-ho returned to the 2026 Busan International Film Festival with his new film, Paradise Lost. During a press conference held at the Busan Cinema Center on Saturday, Yeon thanked the judges of the festival 15 years ago, when his previous animated work, The King of Pigs, swept awards including the Network for the Promotion of Asian Cinema, NetPAC Award, the Directors Guild of Korea Award, and the Movie Collage Award. He said it was thanks to winning those awards that he was able to make a living. His latest offering, Paradise Lost, was invited to the gala presentation section of the Busan International Film Festival, which introduces new works by master. The mystery thriller premiered at the 51st Toronto International Film Festival in September and is set to hit theaters across Korea on October 21st. Visitors to the 2026 Yeosu World Island Exhibition surpassed 1 million on Sunday, 36 days after opening on September 5th. According to organizers, Yeosu Mayor Seo Young-hak presented a bouquet of flowers and a prize to a couple with surnames Cho and Yu, both aged 56, to mark the 1 millionth visitor. More people have shown interest in the expo as outdoor temperatures have started to cool, with the event aiming to promote the natural, cultural, and ecological values of Yeosu Island. Following an expansion of the event's free admission benefits, more than 80% of visitors were admitted free. The Seoul Metropolitan Government announced that vehicular traffic will be restricted on Chamsugyo Bridge starting October 26th as construction begins to turn it into the city's first pedestrian-only Hangang River Bridge. Since its opening in 1976, Chamsugyo Bridge has long served as a transport link, connecting the northern and southern areas of the city over the Hangang River. In 2008, half of its lanes were converted into spaces for pedestrians and bicycles, and its use has recently been expanded for use as a cultural space.

0: Through a single photo at a time, we take a closer look at culture in Korea. This is K-Culture in Photos. Myeongdong, one of Seoul's most popular shopping and tourist districts. When you think of Myeongdong, you probably picture these busy streets first, rows of beauty and cosmetics shops, fashion stores, and all kinds of tempting street food, from savory snacks to sweet treats. And Myeongdong really comes alive after dark. As the lights turn on, the streets take on a whole new look, especially during the Christmas season when colorful lights and festive displays fill the area. But there's another landmark that has stood here for much longer. Myeongdong Cathedral, one of Seoul's best-known historical landmarks and a popular stop for international visitors. Standing above the busy shopping streets, it offers a completely different side of Myeongdong, one where history, culture, and the energy of modern Seoul all meet. Wow, look at all those people. Where are we? Right in the middle of Myeongdong. After losing much of its international foot traffic during the pandemic, Myeongdong is buzzing again, and this time international visitors are back in force. Tourists are checking their maps, exploring the streets, stopping by department stores, and of course, taking in all the shopping and sights along the way. Actually, the number of foreign visitors to Seoul reached a record high this year. And shopping is still a huge part of the Myeongdong experience, from K-beauty and fashion to souvenirs and even baseball caps with Korean writing on them. There's plenty to browse, both on the streets and inside department stores. Street performances add even more energy to the neighborhood, with visitors stopping to watch, cheer, and capture the moment on camera. Myeongdong is busy again, and it looks like international visitors are enjoying every bit of it. This is Bukchon Hanok Village, one of Seoul's most popular destinations for international visitors. And with Seoul Hanok Week wrapping up this past Sunday, the neighborhood has been welcoming even more visitors. Look at this serene and elegant Hanok homes lining the narrow streets. And today, there seem to be plenty of international visitors exploring the area. Some are even stepping inside, where they can discover traditional Korean teas, explore the ingredients, enjoy the aromas, and sample different flavors. Inside, you can also find Hanji crafts, traditional books, and calligraphy, bringing even more traditional charm to the space. Even the paper itself becomes part of the display, with a soft texture and handmade beauty. And look at these dried persimmons and other traditional objects displayed alongside more contemporary designs. But there's something important to remember, too. These residents are reminding visitors that people actually live here. After all, a Hanok village isn't just a tourist attraction, it's also someone's home. Just look at those colors, pink, white, red, and silver. It's autumn in one picture. Cosmos flowers, pink molly, burning bush, and fountain grass are all at their seasonal best, creating landscape that almost make you want to step outside right away. And nothing says autumn quite like a field of cosmos against a clear autumn sky. Pink, deep pink, and white flowers stretch across the field, while people come out with their loved ones to take photos and enjoy the season together. And the colors of autumn keep changing. Soft pink molly creates a dreamy pink landscape, while bright red burning bush adds a bold splash of color. And look at this little girl standing among the tall reeds, almost as if she's part of the autumn painting. And as the autumn deepens, the landscape turns silver. From Suwon Hwaseong Fortress to scenic spots across the country, vast fields of silver grass sway in the breeze, creating one of the most beautiful sights of the season. So, if you've been waiting for the perfect time to enjoy Korea's autumn colors, this is it. From the buzz of Myeongdong to the charm of Hanok villages and the colors of autumn, Korea has so much to explore this season.
1: It's that time of the year in Korea when temperatures can vary quite a bit between the mornings, evenings, and the

0: middle of the day. So in fall, many people find themselves standing in front of their closets every day wondering what to wear, including myself. How about you, Walter?
1: Not me, because I just have the same color all the way through. But, but this is the season that is said to be the most experimental time of the season. And you can actually just see everyone with their different styles as well.
0: Right, so that is why today we are going to actually explore the latest fall fashion trends with our trend diver, Konu, and find out how to put together the perfect fall look. So let's welcome Konu back to the studio. Hello, Konu.
1: Hello, Konu.
2: 안녕, divers. It's your favorite trend diver, Konu, on duty. And speaking of fashion, what do you think about my look today?
0: Well, Konu, you always have the best looks, but today I kind of feel that you kind of incorporated the fall fashion trend in your look today.
2: Can I give you a little more detail about it?
0: Sure.
2: So today I'm wearing an outfit that's known to be 남친 look, boyfriend look here in Korea. It has a strong autumn vibe, as you see, but remains a simple and clean style that almost near impossible for a girlfriend not to love this outfit. Right here, pairing a brown jacket, the quintessential color of autumn right there, and with a red color of the changing leaves we'll get to see soon, is a winning choice as always. However, there is a particularly something missing here on my look that I ain't got no girlfriends to love this outfit. What do you think?
0: Konu, maybe it's because you're just too perfect.
2: No
0: way. What do you think, Walter?
1: I do think, you know, listen, it's okay not to have too many girlfriends, so I think you're just doing great there.
2: Too many? Okay, what do you mean too many? But anyways.
0: Okay, well, let's stick to our main topic, yeah. Fashion. Maybe we'll talk about more about 남친, 여친 trends in the future.
2: Okay, sounds
0: but,
2: like a plan.
0: Yeah, Konu, I heard you went to Seoul Fashion Week just last month. So what did you notice on ground? Any specific trends you want to introduce?
2: Well, to break it down, attending Fashion Week this year made me realize once again that 2000 retro style fashion trend is definitely back again. Styles from an era with a bootcut jeans, low heel shoes, fitted tops and outerwear and a big buckle belt have all returned. It was fascinating to see that. This isn't just limited to Fashion Week for fashion people. If you visit Seoul's trendy spots such as Seongsu, Hongdae, and Gangnam, you get to see so many young people embracing this retro fashion style, and I find myself wishing that I still have one of those clothes and accessories from 2000. But speaking of good old fashioned items, so and Walter, do you guys still have those items from then?
0: Well, actually, you just mentioned those bootcut jeans. Mm-hmm. I still have those. I also have those skinny jeans and even hip-hop jeans. And yes, those baggy pants and even, you know, those belts that you used to wear, like very long, like as if they would fall until the ground. Maybe it's not your generation.
2: How old are you?
1: So, yeah, I was about to say, so you should have stopped maybe a belt. Jeans.
0: I kind of feel like I'm talking about like five decades or
2: no.
0: something.
1: Yeah.
0: Well, what about you, Walter?
1: Well, as I said, my fashion is very interesting. As you mentioned that you are wearing what's called the boyfriend look, we also have another term here in Korea. My usual fashion, this is not mine, I usually go by the young...
0: 아저씨 look.
1: Yes, the young 40s look.
2: Young 40 look.
0: Right?
1: Yes, right. So, or as my wife likes to call it, a fashion terrorist. So, but you know, she's very nice about it. She says, maybe you should just change a little bit. But we are going now to, I think what you should be giving me is advice to men's fashion now. Now, we're seeing everything from knitwear to, you know, crop blousen jackets, which, you know, I've never worn myself, but they are making a comeback, supposedly. And, I mean, that means I've just never been in fashion. That's what that says. But what styles would you recommend for men this fall? Please give me as many tips as possible.
2: Well, first of all, you have to think about what kind of style you like and what suits you the best. That's the first thing you got to do. You can only find the right look for yourself if you know whether you prefer a clean and dandy aesthetic or a trendy hip style. If you prefer a clean look that appeals to a broad audience, try incorporating with the knitwear and jackets into your outfit. Given the significant temperature difference between day and night here in Korea these days, I recommend fashion items such as jacket or cardigan.

0: They're easy to put on and take off. However, considering current fashion trend, it is important to choose those items that ain't oversized, too long in length. And on the other hand, if you prefer trendy hipster vibe, you should focus on the details. Even with the same type of jacket or knitwear, the overall look can completely change depending on the design, color, or patterns. That's why adding a little spice with accessories like hats, scarves, bags, or glasses is a great approach. Would that help, Walter?
1: I'm going to take note of that and try my best to look as good as you, but that will never happen.
0: No, that is not true. You look good too.
1: Well, thank you. As I said, not mine.
2: We're going to have actually some more recommendations because this time we're going to talk about K-pop idol looks. I don't know if that's something for you, Walter.
1: As long as it's for me, G-O-D style.
2: Oh, well, wow. Maybe more Quartus style, but Bonu, so tell us about the K-pop idols, like 사복 fashion, how you'd say, what they wear in their daily lives. Is there anything we should keep note of?
0: That is right. Well, 사복 fashion, off-duty fashion style these days is going viral. And speaking of idols, there's an idol who's been a huge fashion inspiration for me, for my fashion style lately, and it would be no fun if I just say it right away. So I'm going to give you a little quiz right here, okay? So it goes like... Palagi, palagi is red, red. Palagi, palagi is red.
1: We know this because we just talked about it.
0: That's right.
2: Would that be?
0: Quartus, you got that right. I'm sure you got that right too, divers. So, Quartus, if you are a hipster aiming for a trendy hip look, you should definitely check out Quartus off-duty style. Unlike the other idols who wear luxury brands or cookie-cutter outfits, they complete their look using vintage items bought from the secondhand shops in Dongmyo Market. I'm sure we talked about Korea traditional market.
2: With you.
0: You know, Dongmyo, that's a capital place where you can go for vintage clothing shopping. And also, well, if you prefer clean and dandy look, I recommend checking out Pio from Block B. Even among idols known for great fashion style, he's considered to be one of the ultimate icon of the boyfriend's look, Namchin look. And he often wears a preppy style with a dress shirt, neat sweatshirts, coats, expertly handling small details like color combination and accessories.
2: And this, glasses too, right?
0: What's up?
2: Glasses.
0: Glasses, that is right, with the glasses too. So, well, his style is very neat and classic without looking overdressed or overformal. So if you're aiming for a Namchin look, boyfriend look, make sure to check out his fashion style.
1: Okay. Excellent.
2: Well, making again, notes, Walter?
1: Taking notes. But a color that I actually really enjoy, I love, is purple. And it's actually been popping up on a lot of runways and various fashion brands and outlets as well, bringing the, let's say, purple core trend back into the spotlight, which is great. It's not necessarily the easiest color to wear. I have a few purple things myself, and like I said, my wife calls me a fashion terrorist, but that's another story. How can we incorporate it into our outfits? And do you have any styling tricks of your own when you wear purple?
0: Well, I'm very impressed that you got a couple of purple fashion items, and I hope your wife is not watching this, but anyways, you might find this very intriguing. Do you know why purple has recently been gaining so much attention in fashion industry, guys?
2: Because of
0: divers?
2: BTS?
0: that is a good answer. That is a smart answer right there because, you know, BTS represent purple, but there's other reason. It's because much like black, purple can create optical illusion that makes your body shape look slimmer. Ain't that amazing? This trend has been created terms like purple core, as you mentioned, and grape core. Since winter wardrobe often rely on colors like black, brown, and gray, a bold shade like purple is perfect for adding a pop of color. So you will transform into a stylish, well-dressed, trendy setter by keeping the rest of your outfit neutral and styling your outerwear, shoes, handbags in purple. However, since the neon purple can possibly be hurting on the eyes for others and draw too much unwanted attention, I recommend opting with fashion items is more subdued and pastel tone of purple.
2: Well, I love purple, and I love receiving attention, so then I should wear from head to toe purple?
1: Yeah,
0: like a neon purple, yes.
1: Like Grimace from McDonald's. So.
2: Okay.
1: But on the other hand, let's

0: a very stylish color, but let's go to neutral colors now. Now, Koreans tend to favor neutral colors. It's a very, I mean, kind of in a way neutral-ish today as well, but we're very fashionable in the same way.
1: That is right.
0: Yeah, and do you think that there's a certain look that has become somewhat standard among Korean fashion? And if so, why do you think that is?
1: Well, that's a good question right there. That's pretty deep and heavy question, I believe. Before answering that question, let's take a look which country is most well-known for fashion, do you think, guys?
2: Can we take a guess?
1: France? That's a good answer right there.
2: Italy?
0: Yeah, I would have said Italy. Yeah.
1: Either Italy or France, they have, like, good fashion school, very renowned fashion school, and I personally do think that it's France, home of the world-renowned fashion schools and fashion houses. And the reason it's renowned for fashion is that they respect individual taste and fashion styles. Mm-hmm. On the other hand, Korea's culture hasn't historically encouraged standing out from the society or expressing too much about themselves that differ from the norm. Consequently, fashion trends here in Korea tend to be like a uniform. Sometimes people simply just follow the same popular styles and items, and once all this trend vanish, they just abandon them. So, however, as an individual in Korea are increasingly establishing their own distinct values, beliefs, and fashion styles, we're seeing a greater variety of fashion, so I am excited to see the future of K fashion style coming in our way.
2: Okay, and now, Konu, my favorite question of the day. We're going to talk about female fashion a little bit.
1: Okay.
2: So there's this so-called grown woman look these days. Mm-hmm. It's gaining popularity in Korea, so tell us a little bit, what exactly is it? And if we want to go on that vibe this fall season, what should we wear?
1: Well, I'm sure that you're talking about 어른 여자 look right there, a grown woman look. And guys, diverse, Soa is rocking the outfit, the definition of 어른 여자 look, the grown woman look right there. You are looking very fabulous and demure right there, but very minimal. That's what defines 어른 여자 look. But anyways, unlike the Y2K or slacker style, which is very trendy and hip, the 어른 여자 look, the sophisticated woman look or grown woman look, relies on mature, refined silhouettes and muted tones, just like you're wearing right there. And the key is to emphasize natural silhouettes and elegant vibe without relying on flashy logos and bold patterns. So centerpiece of this look is the capri pants right there, currently trending worldwide, which can be easily styled with that shoes and, you know, like flat shoes and a blouse. So I and divers, why not giving it a try for one of those 어른 여자 look, grown woman look, this fall and winter.
2: Okay, wow, thank you very much, Konu. I think all the three of us, we are a perfect match today, and we really look like a very autumn look today.
0: Yes.
2: So it was a big pleasure with you again, Konu, as always.
1: Pleasure's mine.
2: And looking forward to the next trend you're going to introduce to us. Thank you.
0: Konu.
2: And thank you, Walter, as always. We're going to have you back here pretty soon.
0: See you soon.
2: Thanks for watching and your interest in everything K-culture. Please tune in again tomorrow, 2 p.m. Korea time. Keep diving.

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1: The future is already in motion. Intelligence redesigns reality. Life expands beyond limits. Culture moves the world. Our vision reaches into the infinite. Together, we will go even further.
0: The K Initiative.

Step one, lunchtime. The most important morning routine is to just like lunchtime. Rice in the bottom left, soup in the bottom right, sauce and spoon go here. This is the basic layout, but it's a bit odd to switch rice and soup. When you're done, pour the leftovers into the soup bowl. It doesn't look that appetizing, so wait until others are done eating. Step two, neng, yep, nenep. These are the most used expressions at work. Choose the most appropriate form, neng, nep, nenep. Remember that the formal neh can sound a bit stiff. Did you just say yes? Absolutely not acceptable. You want to find the right word for the right occasion. Step three, desteria. Desteria is the oasis in the desert. Show them your character. If you're not the diligent type, get a stooky plant. Work is tough. Laugh for the whole and you weep alone. Stay put, like the stooky that survives in the desert. Hang in there until the end. Of course, you can always quit. You matter more than anything else. Step four, survival kit. Every worker needs a survival kit. Survival kit level one. This position gets the most exposure. Grab one when you need a sugar boost. Always keep a few treats you can offer your co-workers. Survival kit level two. These are for hunger pangs before and after a meal. You'll need them when you take a coffee break with your office buddies. Survival kit level three. Trash talking your boss with your soulmate. Did you survive in the workplace? Office romance? Be careful. Even the photocopier knows all the gossip.

The year was 1592 when the Imjin War swept across Joseon. As Japanese forces rapidly pushed north, a fierce battle unfolded in the south. And this is where it happened, right here in Jinju. That October, some 20,000 Japanese troops surrounded Jinju Song Fortress. Defending it were just 3,800 soldiers led by General Kim Si-min. Vastly outnumbered, they still managed to hold the fortress, and the battle went down in history as the Battle of Jinju, one of the three

0: great victories of the Imtin War. But amid the fierce fighting, a special light illuminated the Knights of Jinju. They were the lanterns floating on the Namgang River.
1: 그 당시에 진성 안에서의 전투가 벌어졌기 때문에 외부와의 단절이 이루어졌습니다. 그래서 진주성 안에서 외부와 연락을 하기 위해서 등을 띄웠다, 남강에 띄웠다고 합니다. 그 등의 유래가 지금의 유등축제가 되었다고 볼 수가 있습니다.
0: Centuries later, the lights that once illuminated a battlefield now brighten the Namgang River as a festival of peace. Since becoming an independent festival in 2000, it has brought Jinju's history and culture to life through light. This year, the dazzling celebration returns for 16 days from October 3rd to 18th. And just look at the crowds filling the Namgang Riverside. The excitement is already in the air.
2: So many people sitting here, so we thought it was a good place. And so yeah, by chance.
0: All along the Namgang River, colorful lanterns are already taking their places. And they're not even lit yet. Just imagine how dazzling it'll be after dark. But these lanterns aren't just for admiring. A wish lantern can be made by hand and floated right onto the Namgang River. One lantern, one heartfelt wish. So, what did everyone wish for? The wishes may be different, but the hope behind each one is the same. May every wish sent down the river tonight come true. Before long, the sun has set. And one by one, lanterns carrying heartfelt wishes begin to float across the water. Gently set afloat with both hands, each tiny light adds another glow to the night on the Namgang River.
3: What's your wish?
4: Oh, I can't tell you where it won't come true. Oh, it's really beautiful. I'm looking forward to all of these lanterns lighting up too.
0: And then, as night fully settles in, as if on cue, the entire river begins to light up. Wow! Is this really the same river from earlier today? With lights shimmering across the water and Jinjusong Fortress glowing in the background, the entire city looks like one giant work of art. From traditional designs to colorful characters, giant installations, and cutting-edge light displays, past and present shine side by side across the water.
5: All lanterns are very good. So I would say all are very good. There is no one particular.
6: There's a lantern tunnel down there with thousands and thousands of lanterns. I've never seen anything like it before. It's a really good place to take photos and just experience the lanterns.
0: And there's another sight just as eye-catching as the lanterns on the river, a dazzling tunnel of wish lanterns. Wow, this is one photo spot that's impossible to pass up. Lights are everywhere, overhead and on both sides. Walking through them feels like stepping into a tunnel of light. And take a closer look. Each lantern carries someone's name and a heartfelt wish.
7: 유등 보러 왔는데 이런 색다른 공간이 있어서 너무 예쁜 것 같아요. 꼭 모든 사람들 소원 다 이루어졌으면 좋겠어요.
0: Everywhere around the Jinju Namgang Yudun Festival, there's something new to see. Wait, is that a boat out on the river? Perfect! Let's head straight onto the water for a ride right through the glowing lanterns. Wow! It feels completely different from the shore. Gliding gently along the water, even the lanterns seem to come alive right before the eyes. And look up beyond the lanterns on the river. Jinzusong Fortress shines brightly in the distance. The history seen by day takes on a whole new beauty at night. But the night isn't over yet. Another highlight is awaiting to make opening night even more spectacular. A dazzling drone light show is about to take over the night sky above the river. Jinju's characters and stories unfold in thousands of points of light. Now, the lanterns on the river are joined by a dazzling display in the sky. And then, fireworks burst across the night sky. Jinju certainly knows how to light up the night. A small lantern, once used as a desperate wartime signal, has endured through the centuries and become a festival that now carries the wishes of countless people. A light that remembers the past, brings people together, and keeps the tradition alive. That's what makes the Jinju Namgang Yudun Festival so special. Now that the eyes have had their feast, it's time to treat the taste buds too. Jinju is a city rich not only in sights, but also in foods with stories that go back generations. Time to get a taste of Jinju's local favorites. The doors aren't even open yet, and there's already a crowd waiting outside.
8: 먹을 때 이제 느끼하지 않고 시원하고 정갈한 맛이 좋습니다.
0: Even the little ones are digging in. And the grown-ups can't get enough either. So, what is everyone enjoying so much? And here it is, one of Jinju's signature dishes, Jinju Naengmyeon.
9: Jinju Naengmyeon이라는 게 조금 어느 지역에서나 찾아보기 힘든 음식이긴 합니다. 음식 자체가 화려하고 특유의 육수의 감칠맛도 뛰어나고요. 평양냉면이나 이런 데서 경험하지 못한 심심한 맛이 아닌 약간은 현대적인 입맛에 맞는 그런 음식이다 보니까 요즘 많은 고객님들에게 사랑을 받고 있는 것 같아요.
0: So, how is it made? First, the cooked noodles are rinsed several times in cold water to give them that firm, springy texture. Once drained, the noodles are neatly rolled up and placed right in the center of the bowl. Then comes a generous pour of chilled broth, packed with the signature savory flavor of Jinju Naengmyeon. And voila! A colorful bowl of Jinju Yukjeon Naengmyeon is ready. And refreshing, with a deep savory flavor that lingers on the palate. And here comes the highlight. Tender yukjeon and chewy noodles all in one bite. Now that's the way to enjoy Jinju Naengmyeon. Refreshing Jinju Naengmyeon with a plate of warm, freshly cooked yukjeon Now that's a combination worth trying in Jinju. By day, following the history preserved at Jinjuseong Fortress. By night, following the lights glowing across the Namgang River. And finally, discover the flavors that make Jinju special. The Jinju Namgang Yudun Festival runs through October 18th. So come and experience Jinju for yourself.

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We now strive to safeguard Taekwondo's community training culture as a treasured heritage for all humanity. The pride of Korea, Taekwondo.

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thousands of years, one breath has endured. More than a martial art, it is the Korean way of life. Taekwondo, connecting the world. Smarter than ever, Taekwondo leaps toward a new future, connecting the world through a single movement.

0: Smart Biz Accelerators introduces smart changes that have brought about innovation to the manufacturing sector. This week on Smart Biz Accelerators, we introduce Rockfish, which has developed a wider range of processed mackerel products. Also, we look into Taeyang Farm, a provider of premium red pepper powder. And we explore Thomas Cable, which has built a stable environment for different cutting-edge industries. Stay tuned and explore the remarkable breakthroughs that have taken place in Korea's small and mid-sized companies.
1: Thanks to its improved taste and high nutritional values, mackerel has been a beloved fish in Korean cooking. Rockfish has developed advanced processing skills that can produce boneless mackerel products, and it has paved a new path

0: Are you curious about Korean cultural heritage?
1: If you are a fan of Korean culture and history, listen up. Korean cultural heritage is based on a 5,000-year history.
0: The whole country is like a massive museum because it possesses such diverse cultural properties. Let's not wait any longer and take a look.
1: First, for beginners, for those who are not familiar with Korea, let's start with the world famous list.
0: You can see how Korea's beautiful traditional patterns and historical features have been preserved.
1: And don't forget to experience Korea's intangible cultural heritage. From Ganggang Sulle to Taechum, there's just so many exciting cultural heritages to experience.
0: These are for intermediate level tourists who have already visited Korea and its famous attractions. You might even be standing in a World Heritage Site right now.
1: How about searching for intangible cultural heritage that you can experience? 한소리, 제주 해녀 diving, 김장. Make some unforgettable memories while having fun.
0: Last but not least, the advanced level. It's the memory of the World Register. Korea possesses an extensive documentary heritage. Korea is serious about documentation and preservation.
1: A tour of Korean cultural heritage will become a legacy of your own.
0: Why not make

0: initiative. The future is already in motion. Intelligence redesigns reality. Life expands beyond limits. Culture moves the world. Our vision reaches into the infinite. Together, we will go even further. The K Initiative.
1: From back-to-back missile disease to diplomatic strains involving Washington and Kyiv, tensions are mounting on multiple fronts. We take a closer look at the latest developments and what they mean for inter-Korean relations on Press Perspective today.

0: I hope the start of your week has been going well so far. It's Monday, October 12th here in Seoul. I'm Lee Soo-jin, filling in for Min Sun-hee through Wednesday. Tensions between the two Koreas remain high as military activities continue on both sides of the border. From missile tests to dispute over a DMZ landmine incident, we look at the latest developments on the Korean Peninsula. And for more on this, we're joined today by freelance journalist Rafael Rashid. Rafael, nice to meet you.
1: Thank you for having me.
0: And joining us virtually is Professor Park Won-gon of North Korean Studies at Ewha Women's University. So Professor Park, thank you so much for being with us today.
2: Thank you for having me.
0: Rafael, so let's start with you. So let's start with the military developments on the Korean Peninsula. So on October 8th, President Lee Jae-myung observed the test launch of South Korea's first domestically developed hypersonic glide vehicle. So what do we know about the missile and why was the test so significant?
1: Sure. I think two things to separate here is what was actually tested and, you know, why it was being shown in the first place. It was essentially a missile launch, but the part specifically being tested here was what sits on top of it. It's what we call a hypersonic glide vehicle. So a glide vehicle has no engine of its own. A rocket booster carries it up and it goes into the upper atmosphere and then it separates. And then when it basically glides back down at low altitude, changing course as it goes. So the point, I guess, is not necessarily the speed, but it's

0: you know, after the separation from the booster, it essentially follows, you know, if you have, say, a missile, it will follow a predictable arc. But in this case, it doesn't necessarily follow that. So it might be a bit more difficult to track. Mm. It was fired from a sea barge in Tehran, and the presidential office says that it separated at a planned altitude and it completed its glide. It maneuvered vertically and horizontally, and it hit its designated point. So, of course, you know, from the government's perspective, they are analysing and also kind of verifying a few other things. But from their point of view, this was a success. Of course, there are some caveats here. Mm-hmm. We don't know the specifications of this launch. We don't know the speed, the range, maybe altitude, the kind of type of warhead specifically. But we understand that the flight distance was a few hundred kilometres. So I think, you know, this is a successful flight, not necessarily a weapons system per se. There's talk that there will be eventual deployment of the system in the 2030s. And this program has been secret for, I think, roughly 10 years. Mm-hmm. And of course, this is the first time we see anything of it. I suppose when we look at the significance of this, this kind of launch, yes, Korea is joining a small club at a kind of development stage of this system. But I think what's interesting, or coincidentally or not, is when the timing of all of this comes. Right. You know, North Korea did fire its own hypersonic intermediate range missile just days earlier. So, of course, from President Lee Jae-myung's perspective, he talks about South Korea needing to have its own security, its own strengths, and has pledged continued investment into these kind of technologies. And he also inspected the Hyunmoo 5 so-called bunker buster missiles at the same time. So, you know, we have these kind of similar launches on both sides of the border.
1: Mm-hmm. Right. So, like you mentioned, what's also notable is that President Lee personally attended the test, which the government made public. So, North Korea has often publicized footage and photos of its missile launches, but South Korea has generally kept such tests more under wraps. So, first of all, how should we interpret the South Korean government's rather unusual decision to make this test more public?
2: Well, I see three messages aimed at three different audiences. First, the message to North Korea. Just 5 days earlier, October 3rd, Kim Jong-un watched his own hypersonic missile test. And we are still dealing with the landmine explosion in the DMZ that badly hurt our soldiers. Seoul chose not to respond with the force at the border because that could escalate very quickly. Instead, it showed the capability. The message is simple. We are not weak. If you push us, we have the tools to respond and to respond precisely. Second, the message at home. President Lee Jae-myung has been criticized for being too soft on North Korea, for calling for dialogue right after landmine incident without clearly blaming Pyongyang. By attending this test in person and then inspecting the Hyunmoo 5, most powerful missile, he is telling the Korean public that wanting peace does not mean being weak on security. Third, the message to the United States. President Lee Jae-myung talks a lot about the self-reliant defense, and he wants to take back wartime operational control within his term, showing that Korea can build cutting-edge weapons on its own, supports that case. But there is a risk, too. North Korea will probably use this as an excuse. Pyongyang will say, look, it is the South that is building offensive weapons and use that to justify more tests of its own. So my view is this. Going public was the right choice, but it has to be part of a consistent strategy, not a one-time show.
1: Right, and going off of that, just this morning, North Korea fired multiple ballistic missiles to the East Sea in its latest weapons test. So, Rafa, what do we know about the missiles so far, and what details are still being verified?
0: The South Korean military says that from around 9:20 this morning, several ballistic missiles were fired from the Pyongyang area towards the East Sea. We also have an account from Japan, I think is a little bit more specific. They say Tokyo detected two specific launches, one at 9:19 and one at 9:36. And they both flew, I think it was roughly 200 kilometers and 900 kilometers respectively. Both of the missiles came down in the sea outside Japan's exclusive economic zone. And Tokyo has flagged the possibility that the second launch followed a kind of irregular trajectory. Mm-hmm. I suppose what we don't know, of course, is, I mean, at least from the South Korean point of view, how many missiles it was, what types. Crucially, you know, were there any maybe hypersonic missiles involved? The Joint Chiefs of Staff was asked about this at a briefing mm-hmm. this morning and declined to answer. But I think two maybe details that we can draw out of this this launch is, the first is that the Joint Chiefs of Staff said that the allies had been tracking this from the outset, so basically with the US, which means, I mean, potentially that they saw the preparations coming for this and maybe they were not surprised about it. I think the second is that North Korea has not been reporting it's the latest launches that we've seen over the past few weeks in state media. So we may, you know, we may not get anything from Pyongyang on this. You know, usually they have these big narratives and photos that come out and whatnot. But potentially this is kind of a deliberate show of missile capability. And for, I guess, for context, this is the 16th ballistic launch of the year, I believe, 9 days after the last. And of course, days after Seoul disclosed this hypersonic test. And of course, the National Security Office also convened an emergency meeting and called these repeated launches a violation of the Security Council resolutions and demanded that the DPRK stop these activities.
1: Right. So like you said, the timing is drawing attention. It's quite interesting. It comes just days after President Lee Jae-myung observed the South Korea's first test of its domestically developed hypersonic glide vehicle that we just talked about. So given the recent cycle of weapons tests and also rising tensions over the DMZ landmine incident, Professor Park, was Pyongyang's latest launch a response to Seoul's test this morning, or is it too early to draw that link?
2: Well, partly yes, but I don't think that's the whole story. Look at the timing first. Seoul made its hypersonic test public on October 8th with the president right there. Just 4 days later, North Korea fires several ballistic missiles from the Pyongyang area, and they fly more than 900 kilometers. That's hard to see as coincidence. Now, Pyongyang wants to say, you showed your missile, now we will show you ours, and I will fly farther. But we have to be careful not to read everything as a reaction to Seoul. Remember, North Korea already fired its own hypersonic missile on October 3rd, 5 days before our test. North Korea has its own weapons schedule and it sticks to it whatever we do. So what Seoul did give Pyongyang a good excuse and good timing, but the real reason, but not the real reason. So I'd point to three bigger goals. First, the message to Seoul. North Korea says it doesn't even need to face South Korea, but it still answers us, just not with words. It answers with missiles. Under the two hostile state line, this is how Pyongyang talks to Seoul now. Second, the message to Washington, a possible Trump-Kim summit is being talked about for November. Before any talk, Kim wants to show he is the nuclear state that keeps getting stronger. That raises his price at the table. Third, the weapon themselves. Each test helps make the missile more reliable and more ready for real use. That works continues no matter what is happening politically. So my answer is this: our test gave North Korea a convenient reason, but it would have tested anyway.
1: Right. And beyond the weapons development, tensions have also intensified along the border. After a landmine explosion in the DMZ injured South Korean soldiers in September, a joint South Korean military and UN command investigation concluded that North Korean mines were responsible. But Pyongyang obviously has denied responsibility. The dispute then spilled over into the United Nations. So, Rafael, what were the key takeaways from this rather heated exchange at the UN over this incident?
0: Yeah, I think the exchange itself was it was short, but I think it was also fairly predictable. At the first committee of the General Assembly just last week, Seoul's ambassador said that the mine blast on 21st September wounded three soldiers. Said that of course there was a joint investigation with the United Nations command, including forensic analysis, and found that these mines were deliberately laid by North Korean troops south of the military demarcation line. He called this a clear violation of the armistice and demanded a public apology and also a kind of responsible measures. North Korea called, of course, the whole thing, I mean, we've seen this repeated in several statements before, but called the whole thing kind of impure, obstructive act, arguing that the fortification of its border it's legitimate right of sovereignty. When we look at maybe say the actual takeaways, North Korea's representative then quoted South Korea's own unification minister back at the chamber just the day before at a parliamentary audit. We saw Chang Dong-young, the minister, had said that the blast cannot yet be specified as an attack necessarily because we don't know what the intent was specifically. So then we saw Kim Yo-jong, the powerful sister of Kim Jong-un, then named him directly in a statement saying that a South Korean official had himself confessed that it was hard to call it a deliberate attack. So, of course, on the one hand, you have Seoul, the ambassador at the UN, saying something, whereas now then we see Pyongyang basically reading in between this gap and kind of exploiting this kind of dissonance between the two sides. Domestically, of course, as would be expected, opposition parties are demanding for the minister his dismissal. I guess a second maybe takeaway is about escalation management. Seoul is channeling this through multilateral diplomacy rather than kind of responding on the ground. The foreign minister has said that there are options on the table that are being considered, including a Security Council resolution, a presidential statement, or even a letter. And there is a precedent for this. Seoul did write to the council when it was in, I think it was 2015, when there was a similar kind of mine incident and there was a letter being sent to the council. And of course, I suppose the third takeaway is that Kim Yo-jong has issued these statements over the past few weeks on separate occasions, and each statement more or less kind of closes the door a little further. I think one of the last statements she said is that there will never be an occasion to sit face to face with South Korea.
1: Right, and the tensions go beyond the landmine incident. So Seoul has continued to propose dialogue, but Pyongyang has rejected recent overtures, including a proposal to discuss the military border. And Kim Yo-jong has also dismissed South Korea's offer of medical aid as politically motivated. So first of all, given North Korea's repeated rejection of these overtures and with tensions between the two Koreas showing little signs of easing, how might relations develop from here?
2: Well, I don't expect things to get better anytime soon. The reason is structure. North Korea now treats South Korea as a separate and hostile state. And Kim Yo-jong's statement this week showed that very clearly. Seoul said that it had received a UN sanctions exemption to send medical equipment. You just mentioned that CT scanner, X-ray machines, and ambulance were worth about 9 billion won to hospital in Pyongyang. Kim Yo-jong said North Korea has nothing to give or take with South Korea and doesn't even need to face us. She also called the landmine incident a fake show staged by Seoul and said that the aid plan was simply part of that show. So why such a harsh reaction? Accepting anything from the South would contradict the two hostile state line. But there is one small detail worth noting. In her second statement, I mean, Kim Yo-jong said that if Seoul really wants to restore relations, it must first

0: show respect and sincerity. That is not an opening, but it is not the complete war either. Pyongyang is keeping a small window mainly to set its own conditions. Looking at, I see three stages. In short term, the next few months, relations will stay frozen and border will stay tense because North Korea is still building fences and roads near the military line. In the middle term, the key variable is the U.S.-North Korean track. If Trump and Kim meet, Pyongyang may calm things down at the border to protect that process, but it will still try to keep Seoul out. In the long term, the two states idea is now part of North Korean state system, so it won't disappear quickly.
1: Right, and there's also a broader question about why North Korea has been reinforcing its border defenses. Some foreign media reports have suggested that the landmines and other fortifications may be intended not only to secure the border, but also to make it harder for North Koreans to escape to the south. So, Rafael, what is behind this interpretation, and is there any evidence that supports this?
2: Sure, of course, that's just, I think, one interpretation. Evidence-wise, I do think there's a reasonable argument to say this. If you look at the big picture, of course, since April 2024, North Korean troops have been fortifying the border in several stages. They've been clearing the vegetation, they've been laying mines, and they've been putting up fences and walls along the border. Seoul has been kind of looking at this from close up, says that at its peak there were around 7,000 troops deployed in a single day. I think secondly, if we look at the numbers, defectors resettling in South Korea have fallen considerably over the past few years. In 2019, I think it was roughly 1,000, and then just last year, around 200 or 220. Of course, defectors do sometimes go through the China route, but that route has become a lot more difficult to go through. With new fencing and watchtowers and shoot on site orders over there. I suppose one point that I would emphasize is that, again, North Korea has more or less said all of this. Kim Yo-jong has explained the purpose of the fortification being to shut the door forever so that even animals can't go through. Mm-hmm. You could read that as also meaning maybe, defectors or, their own citizens. And when we, the South Korean military sources say that North Korean soldiers have also been affected by this. There have been 30 or so mine accidents affecting their own. So I think that the messaging from their point of view is that, don't cross. And also defector-run organizations here in Seoul have said that these kind of repeated accidents along the border kind of deter people from wanting to essentially cross.
1: Right, so we've covered the developments between inter-Korean relations, but also attention is also turning to Washington's. The speculation about a possible Trump-Kim summit in November has raised questions about whether diplomacy could resume even as relations currently remain strained. The United States has also again designated North Korea as a country of particular concern over human trafficking, prompting Pyongyang to threaten a rather strong response. So, Professor Park, how likely is a November summit to go ahead under these current circumstances, and what would need to happen for such a meeting to move forward?
0: Well, I don't think the trafficking report will decide anything. It is almost a ritual. The State Department has put North Korea in the lowest tier every single year since 2003, and Pyongyang always responds angrily. Kim Jong-un knows the report comes from the bureaucracy and that the real decision maker on North Korea is Trump himself. So how likely is the summit in November? Our intelligence service puts this at about 50% of the APEC summit, which is on November 18th and 19th in Shenzhen, China. My own estimate is lower, maybe one in three. There are three reasons. First, the conditions. North Korea keeps saying it will talk only if the United States accepts it as a nuclear state and drops its hostile policy. Trump may say North Korea has 112 nuclear missiles, but putting that in writing is a very different thing. Second, the timing. The United States, the midterm election is on November 3rd, and Kim will probably wait and see the result. If the Republicans do badly, Trump may want a foreign policy win even more, and Kim's price goes up. Third, Washington's attention is divided, with Iran still a big issue, and the summit needs a lot of preparation. For South Korea, the most important question is not whether they meet, but what they talk about. A small deal that only freezes the long-range missiles that threaten America would leave the short-range nuclear weapons aimed at us untouched. So Seoul must make sure, starting now, that those threats are on the agenda, and that joint exercise and U.S. forces in Korea are not used as a bargaining chip without our agreement.
1: Right, so it looks like there's a lot of things to keep an eye on, including the midterms. And with tensions rising on the Korean Peninsula and North Korea deepening its ties with Russia, the prospects for dialogue remain uncertain. So whether the region moves toward further confrontation or finds a path back to diplomacy is something we'll continue to watch closely. And Rafael, again, thank you so much for coming in today and giving us a rundown of everything, of the latest developments.
2: Thank you for having me.
1: And also Professor Park, thank you so much for sharing your insights with us today.
0: Thank you.
1: And that's all we have for today, for today's Press Perspective. Thank you for watching, and see you again tomorrow at the same time.

0: Korea Initiative.
1: The future is already in motion. Intelligence redesigns reality. Life expands beyond limits. Culture moves the world. Our vision reaches into the infinite. Together, we will go even further.
0: The K Initiative.

A smile passed down to us across time. Why are people so captivated by it? In the vast exhibition hall, filling the empty space, stand just two sculptures. They are the pensive bodhisattvas, carried across some 14 centuries. Created about 50 years apart in the Three Kingdoms period, the two figures resemble each other but differ in beauty. The one on the left from the late 6th century wears a pointed crown engraved with the sun and moon, while a silk-like drapery flows gently

While the late 6th century, figure appears still and contemplative. Its toes extended in a straight line, rendered with shallow incisions. The figure on the right seems to gather strength in a fleeting moment of contemplation. Its toes, slightly curled, conveying a vivid sense of dynamic vitality. Two distinct figures, yet in these tranquil smiles from 1500 years ago, we find a quiet comfort for our weary lives.

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1: 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Culture moves the world. Our vision reaches into the infinite. Together, we will go even further.
0: The K Initiative.

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The management is done using a systematic approach, beyond the stadium to everyday life. 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
0: Bringing news just for you. It's Monday, October 12th here in Seoul. I'm Lee Soo-jin, and this is News Generation. Joining us today is Ki-hoon.
3: Thanks for having me.
0: Happy Monday. And both are here to speak on behalf of people in their 20s and 30s. So we're at the start of a new work week, and for many of us, that means getting back into our usual routines, thinking about work, plans, and everything we need to get done. But every now and then, it's worth taking a step back from our daily schedules and thinking about the bigger picture, how we want to spend our lives and how long we want that life to be. And with people living longer and advances in medicine and continuing to reshape what's possible, the idea of a longer life is actually becoming more realistic. So today, let's take a moment to think beyond our everyday routines and ask ourselves a simple but surprisingly difficult question. So starting with you, Kyun, how long do you want to live?
1: Wow, that's a hard one.
0: Right.
1: It's really hard to put an exact number to that question, but you know, I wish I could live as long as I can under one condition, which is being healthy, right? And being capable of doing everything I can, even at an old age. Now, honestly, I don't want to be sick in my 90s, sick lying in the hospital bed. So if I had a choice, I would rather live an active life and just perhaps, I guess, die at an earlier age, which I'm not sure. It could be 50, 60, 70, not quite sure. But honestly, I don't think anyone wants to die, even if they're actually lying in bed feeling helpless, you know. You know, some people say, oh, I wish I could just die. You know, I've lived long enough. But once they actually become really sick and they can kind of sense that they don't have much time left, it's amazing how people that actually don't want to die.
0: Yeah, people get desperate.
1: They become very desperate and they want to, you know, continue living, even if they're lying in hospital bed. So I think that's a tough one. But to be honest, finally, if I do become a parent one day, I wish I could become a grandparent.

0: parent to see my kids actually get married and have kids. Mm-hmm. And that could be my cue to say, you know, I've lived long enough. I've lived a good life. It's time to go. So who knows? I might have to live until, I don't know, over 100, depending on my kids.
1: Okay. I hope you're staying healthy, keeping healthy. Kyun, what about you?
2: Agree with Kyun, because as long as I can stay healthy, I want to see my son grow up, get married, and have his children, so I can see my grandchildren. I want to be around to meet my grandchildren in a healthy manner. But at the same time, I don't think I want to live past 100 years old, because for me, it's not really about living very long, but about living a healthy, happy, fulfilling life. And at the same time, I think there's something graceful about knowing when to go and when to say goodbye as well.
1: Right. So I think people don't talk enough about how quality of life is also really important. And I think that's a really thoughtful way to look at it as well. So it's not just about how many years we get, but the quality of those years and also the people we get to share them with. So we're going to talk more about this, but first, let's take a look at the screen.
3: Do you want to live forever? For those who answer yes, the dream of immortality is no longer limited to science fiction. From services that preserve the human body at extremely low temperatures to ongoing efforts to slow down or even reverse the aging process, people are exploring new ways to extend life. Today on New Generation, we're taking a closer look at how long people in Korea can expect to live, the growing interest in cryonics among those dreaming of a life beyond death, and the various efforts underway in the pursuit of immortality.
1: Just as we saw in a video, the idea of living forever is becoming more than just a fantasy for some people. As science continues to push the boundaries of what's possible, it raises interesting questions about how long we might actually live. But before we get into the science of extending life, let's take a look at how life expectancy has changed here in Korea. So how long can people in their 30s today expect to live compared to 20 years ago, Kyun?
0: Speaking of scientific developments, we can notice it in the increased life expectancy of among South Koreans at the age of 30 compared to 20 years ago. So according to the Ministry of Data and Statistics, 30-year-old Korean men were expected to live until 82 when research was conducted in 2024. Now back in 2004, a life expectancy was 76 years, which is an increase of 6 years over the period of 20 years. Now, for 30-year-old female Koreans, the age increased from 82 in 2004 to 87 in 2024. Now, through these numbers, we can say that the majority of people live up to their 80s and 90s, but at the same time, it doesn't necessarily mean everyone will live up to that age being very healthy and feeling vitality. So I think it's a tough one to see because just because you live much longer, it doesn't mean life. It just means that you're living a much longer life compared to the past.
1: So living longer is just one thing, but staying healthy for those extra years is another. And younger generations seem to be paying more attention to that distinction. So I know Foreign Media is also really interested in this as well. So what are young Koreans doing to stay healthy and how are they extending their lives like this?
2: Sure. For example, myself, I take vitamins or those supplements, like 5-6 tablets every morning. And the growing focus on health and wellness among the MZ generation is believed to be contributing to longer life expectancy. So for many young people today, like me, staying healthy is no longer just avoiding illness. It's about maintaining their physical and mental well-being and enjoying a better quality of life for as long as possible, from taking nutritional supplements and exercising regularly to adapt healthier daily habits. They're becoming increasingly proactive and about their health. Some are even taking things a step further, turning into a cutting-edge science and technology in an effort to slow down, delay, or perhaps even reverse the aging process as well.
1: Right. So it sounds like the focus is shifting from simply living longer to finding ways to slow down the aging process itself. And some people are taking that idea a step further, turning to a service that aims to preserve the possibility of life even after death. So how does cryonics exactly work and what are these companies promising their customers?
0: So this is the most important part about our discussion today. The definition of cryonics is pretty much low temperature freezing and storage of a legally deceased human body or brain in liquid nitrogen at almost like minus 200 degrees, with the goal of future revival and restoration to health once medical technology actually becomes advanced enough. Mm-hmm. Now, due to the possibility and belief it may become reality in the future, several companies in countries like the United States, Australia, and even Russia are offering this kind of service. Now, these companies claim that it could be possible to bring people back to life in around 250 years.
1: Wow.
0: It seems far-fetched, but here's the interesting part. They don't refer to the people whose bodies have been frozen as the dead. Mm. Instead, they call them patients because they believe they may one day be brought back to life.
1: I think that's truly a fascinating concept, especially the idea of treating someone who has died as a patient who might one day be brought back to life. But of course, that possibility remains unproven. Still, the uncertainty hasn't stopped people from signing up. In fact, thousands have already taken steps to preserve their bodies for this future. So who exactly is choosing cryonics, and how much are they willing to pay for a chance at this second life?
2: Well, so it's estimated that about 800 to 1,000 people already worldwide have already undergone cryonic preservation, including three South Koreans. The procedure certainly isn't cheap. The entire process from freezing your body to maintaining a long-term storage costs around $150,000. Despite the hefty price tag, more than 4,000 people have reportedly signed up for the service, hoping to be revived someday. Many of these customers are people suffering from terminal or incurable diseases for modern medicine has yet to find a cure. Their hope is that one day medical technology will advance far enough to bring them back to life and treat their conditions. And according to some companies for offering cryonic services, there's a roughly 10% chance that these individuals could eventually be revived. And of course, that figure remains highly speculative, as no human has ever been successfully revived after the cryonic preservation. But for people facing an otherwise hopeless situation, even the 10% may sound like a chance worth taking.
1: Right, so for someone facing a terminal illness, even that slight possibility of surviving in a distant future may feel worth holding on. Questions about how we weigh hope against scientific uncertainty. So let's bring this closer to home and imagine we had to make that choice for ourselves. So I have a quick would you rather for our two panelists here. So would you rather live a healthy life until 100 starting now, or be frozen at and frozen at 60 and wake up 300 years from now? Kyun, what are your thoughts on this?
0: You know, we live today without knowing what tomorrow will actually bring us. So becoming frozen with the hope of waking up, what, 200-300 years later is still something, for me at least, I would see something in a science fiction movie and something I won't buy. I'm a realist and someone who really deals with things as they are rather than relying too much on like wishful thinking. So I think I'll choose to just live a happy 100 years. I think 100 years is more than enough, at least for me right now.
1: I mean, right now, especially, that feels like a long time ahead. So what about you?
2: Well, given that 60 years old is only about 20 years away, it's saddening me. But it'd be interesting to see what's going to happen in the future as well. Mm. We always hypothesize the future, and we always say, quote unquote, if. So imagine what technology could be there. Maybe we'd have cures for diseases that we didn't have a cure now. People might be traveling freely between planets or even times, and perhaps aging itself would no longer be a problem. So I'd be fascinated to see how people live, what they eat, how they communicate, and whether the things we worry about today even matter in the future.
1: Right, so there's another would you rather that I have for you guys. So would you rather wake up 300 years from now, but you would have friends or family? Or would you rather live surrounded by loved ones, but out of these loved ones, you'd be the first to die?
0: Okay, you know, family and friends mean a lot to me, especially family, and without them, I wouldn't exist. I wouldn't really feel a big purpose in living, so therefore, I want to be surrounded by my loved ones, even if it means I die first. So I'm thinking I'll probably see them in heaven one day, right?
1: That's true. That's a good way to look at it. Hopefully. What about you, Key?
2: Well, it's always sad to see people die or see people suffer from the pain, right? And I don't want my friends or family to see me die or see me suffer. And in that sense, I guess it's a bit selfish decision, but I would have to see my friends or family gone, or have them see me gone. So I would miss them, but it could be another good option to wake up later.
1: I think these are one of the hardest would you rathers we've ever had to do. So we want to hear what our viewers think about this possibility. So we asked

0: on Arena's YouTube channel. Would you want to have your body cryogenically preserved? And here's what the results showed. So it looks like most of our viewers aren't exactly ready to take that leap into the future, with 81% saying they would not want to have their bodies cryogenically preserved, and only 19% said they would consider it. So it seems that for many of our viewers, the uncertainty of the future may not be worth the chance, with the vast majority saying they wouldn't choose cryonic preservation. So to take a closer look at this, we're going to be joined by a professor from the Department of Clinical Pharmacology and Therapeutics. And that conversation is coming up right after a break, so stay with us.
1: NewsGen wants to hear from you. 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Click posts and cast your vote in the poll. Make a new type of news with us.
0: Joining us now is Professor Howard Lee from the Department of Clinical Pharmacology and Therapeutics at Seoul National University Hospital. So hello, Professor. Thank you so much for connecting with us today.
2: Morning, and thank you for having me.
0: Thank you for coming on. So, Professor, how realistic is cryonic preservation from a medical perspective?
2: That's an interesting question. Well, the honest answer is not yet. Cryonic preservation is possible only after someone died. Their body, or brain in some cases, is cooled to approximately minus 196 degrees Celsius using antifreeze-like chemicals so that ice doesn't form. This is called, this process is called vitrification, which turns tissue into a kind of glass instead of ice. But damages can happen at every step. For example, right after death, from the chemicals themselves, and most significantly from cracking, when the tissue is cooled or rewormed. On top of that, no one has ever been brought back to life. So from my perspective, cryonics is a bet on future technology, not a true medical treatment as of today. But something has changed. For example, early this year, German scientists showed that frozen slices of mouse brain recovered some electrical activity after rewarming. But that does not necessarily mean that cryonic preservation can be applied to a whole body.
3: So there seems to be a bit of hope, but it's still far from reality. Now, my next question to you, Professor, is that what ethical questions could cryonics raise if it actually becomes possible?
2: There are many, but I want to focus on three issues: identity, fairness, and law. First, identity. If someone wakes up 100 years later with some memories lost, are they still the same person? There's also some consent issues. Who decides when to revive someone? And what if they wake up in a world they would have never chosen? Second issue is fairness. As you mentioned before, cryonic preservation costs anywhere from $30,000 to over $200,000. So if it actually works, a second chance in life could become a privilege of the wealthy. This is not something that can be justifiable. Third issue is legal aspects. Our laws on inheritance, marriage, and death all assume that death is final. But a person who comes back would challenge all of those things. So we need to build something that can be ethically meaningful before the technology arrives, not after.
4: Thank you, Professor. So, Professor, in your professional opinion, could science or medical technology make immortality a reality?
2: Well, it depends on how we define immortality. If we mean never dying under any circumstances, no, that's not possible. But if we mean extending healthy life, in other words, slowing aging, even partly reversing it, that is moving from science fiction into real science. We now see aging not just as fate, something that we cannot overcome. But as a

0: biological process that can be modified. One example is partial reprogramming. In other words, cells can be reset to a younger state. Well, actually, that kind of technology has been realized in mice and monkeys. For example, partial reprogramming has restored lost vision in those animals. And quite strikingly, this year, for the first time ever, a therapy based on this idea was given to a human patient in the United States, although the patient was enrolled in a clinical trial. So we should be very careful. These are only stages at all. So back to your question, immortality, probably never, but living to 100 and more in good health could become far more common in the near future. So maybe from a perspective, the better question may be how well we can live instead of not how long we can live.
1: Mm-hmm. I think there really should be a bigger focus on how we can improve the quality of life as well. So it's clearly an area with a lot of developments. So thank you so much, as usual, for coming on and sharing your insights with us today, Professor.
0: Thank you.
2: Thank you.
3: Thank you.
1: So we just spoke with a professor about the science and limitation of cryonics, but freezing and preserving human biological material is already a reality in some areas of medicine. In fact, some human tissues and cells can already be frozen and successfully used later. So what parts of the human body can already be successfully frozen and preserved, Kuhn?
2: The technology to freeze and preserve sperm, eggs, embryos, and certain types of blood cells, and then thaw them for later use is already well established and widely used. And in Korea, some local governments even offer subsidies for egg freezing as part of the efforts to boost the country's low birth rate.
1: Right. And also, researchers are now trying to take the technology further to preserve more larger and complex organs. So how far has this technology come in animal research, Kim?
4: Like Professor said, in 2023, a team of American researchers successfully preserved kidneys from mice in extremely low temperature for up to 100 days, then thawed and transplanted them into other mice. And it was a significant breakthrough demonstrating the potential. Researchers are now taking their work a step further, conducting studies on larger animals in hope that this technology could eventually be applied to humans.
1: Right. So what other technologies are also then being developed and explored to help humans live longer?
2: They're also exploring various ways to keep the human body alive and functioning for much longer. Some researchers are working on ways to reverse the aging process in older cells, like Professor mentioned, essentially turning back the biological clock. You know, others experimenting with 3D printing technology to create human tissues with the hope that one day we could actually replace damaged or failing organs with new ones.
1: So technology continues to develop, and I want to kind of close this discussion off, Key, with asking you, what living forever do you think? Is that a blessing or is it a curse?
4: I don't think it's necessarily a blessing, because we appreciate the little tiny moment in everyday life, and that's what makes the life more precious. Mm-hmm. So, like I said at the top of the thing, and knowing when to say goodbye and then how to say goodbye is also important. So I guess living forever is not necessarily a blessing, but it certainly is a good thing to live healthy, long life.
1: Right. So the pursuit of immortality may still be far beyond our reach, but science is already challenging what we once thought possible about aging and death. Yet perhaps a bigger question isn't just how long we can live, but how we want to spend the time that we have. After all, a longer life may be a dream, but what makes life worth living is a question only we can answer. And that brings us to the end of today's episode of News Generation. But News Gen will be back tomorrow at 10:30 a.m. Korea time with more stories and discussions. A big thanks to Ki-hoon.
2: It's always a pleasure.
1: And also Ki.
3: Thank you.
1: And to our viewers, thank you so much for watching. Hopefully we'll all be around long enough to see whether science can make immortality a reality. We are
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The future is already in motion. Intelligence redesigns reality. Life expands beyond limits. Culture moves the world. Our vision reaches into the infinite. Together, we will go even further.

Analyzing the context behind the headlines through a global lens. With foreign correspondents, we shed light on major issues in Korean society from multiple angles, while adding depth from a Korean perspective. 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We capture cultural scenes in everyday landscapes and spotlight artists of various genres. Packed with diverse cultural scenes for our global viewers, get closer every day to Korea with K-Culture Minutes. Bringing everyone together through music, I'm live. Talented musicians of various genres share their music. The raw, honest sounds of live performances that break the boundary between musicians and audiences. Capture the heart-racing excitement of a concert right before your eyes. The incredible world of culture and art. 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

0: A tiny keychain dangling from a bag. A little figure sitting on a desk. Stylish accessories that add character to everyday life. Right now, Korea is truly in the middle of a merch boom.
1: 나와 함께 항상 동반할 수 있기 때문에 그게 이제 나와 소통하는 듯한 감정을 가지고 그다음에 이제 또 하나는 나를 표현하는 또 하나의 방식이 된다 이렇게 볼 수가 있는 것이죠.
0: From beloved characters that instantly spark the urge to collect to traditional merch that capture the beauty of Korea. These are some of the hottest and most stylish merch in Korea right now. So let's go check them out. For any visitor to Korea, Hongdae is one of those youthful neighborhoods that's hard to miss. And there's one spot here that always seems to draw a crowd. That's right, a K-character store that has captured hearts around the world.
2: 판매하고 있는 상품은 토이류를 판매하고 있고요. 테크나 식기류, 파자마류도 요즘엔 잘 나가고 있는 품목입니다.
0: Bright colors and playful expressions are enough to make even first-time visitors stop and take a closer look. No wonder they catch the eyes of so many international travelers.
3: They're very cute and very like soft and big cheeks and it's not supposed to look like the real thing, it's more like a drawn version.
4: I feel like we don't really have stores like this. I'm from Canada, so it's very different. It's really cute, very colorful, very different than what I'm used to.
0: Wow, you sure you're buying all of that?
5: やっぱり種類が多いからとか、こうやってなんかいろんなコラボもしてるからっていうのが人気がある理由だと思います。
0: Once a few favorites start going into the basket, it fills up before anyone knows it. One type of merch that's standing out more than ever these days are character merch inspired by Korea's traditional beauty.
6: 얼마 전 태대연의 성공 이후에 좀 한류 열풍이 좀 더 불었다고 생각이 되는데요. 그때 이후로 이제 더 한국적인 상품에 더 집중을 하고 있고요.
0: Patterns and materials that once may have felt a little unfamiliar or old-fashioned are now being embraced as stylish, precisely because they feel so uniquely Korean.
7: I think that is very interesting to see many like different type of animal. We have those and those, and we have many things like the UV umbrella, and we have the thing for the charm and the bag. So I think that it's interesting to have many things for many choose to think in their life.
0: A little piece of personal style picked up in Korea and a keepsake to treasure for years to come. Traditional merch that adds a playful touch to historic artifacts has become so popular that people line up before stores even open. And now, Korean heritage has emerged as one of the biggest trends in the K-merch scene. But there's another hot spot taking traditional merch to a whole new level. Ready to check it out? Gyeongbokgung Palace, a must visit for international travelers in Seoul. Follow the peaceful paths of this historic palace, and there's a special treasure trove waiting to be discovered. It's the K Heritage Store.
8: K Heritage Store 경복궁은 국가유산진흥원에서 운영하고 있는 문화상품점입니다.
0: From mother-of-pearl crafts with their soft, shimmering glow to stylish fabric accessories and elegant stationery. The store is filled with beautifully designed traditional merch that's simply hard to resist.
9: I feel like it's a gift for you know, something that looks very Korean. And so, you know, it's something that they will be able to use. That's, I think, the biggest thing, is that they'll be able to use it.
0: Among all the traditional merch on display, there's something that makes the items at Gyeongbokgung feel especially meaningful.
8: 실제로 궁궐에서 보셨던 어떠한 것들을 이제 상품화된 상품 물건을 사시는 거니까 더욱 의미 있고 뜻깊게 구매하실 수 있는 게 장점이지 않을까 싶습니다.
0: For example, Gyeonghaeru Pavilion, standing gracefully above its pond, has been transformed into a light stick to hold up and enjoy. The peaceful beauty of Hyangwonjeong Pavilion now lives on an everyday tote bag. Geumjeongjeon Hall, a symbol of Joseon royal grandeur, has been turned into an adorable little magnet. And even Gwangamun Gate, the main entrance to Gyeongbokgung, has found its way onto a fan that brings a refreshing breeze.
7: I really like the little fans. They're nice to use, but they're also very, very pretty, and they look very good quality. And then the little replicas of the buildings, so you can have it in your house as a little memory.
0: K-Heritage merch isn't something that can only be found at Gyeongbokgung. It's also available at places like Changdeokgung Palace, Deoksugung Palace, the National Palace Museum of Korea, Korea House, and even Incheon International Airport. And recently, a new store opened in Mokpo, Jeollanam-do Province. It's a small way to bring a piece of what was seen and experienced in Korea back into everyday life. So why not take home one more memory from the trip with a piece of K-Heritage merch? After merch that gives tradition a fresh new twist, there's another major force driving Korea's merch craze today. That's right, K-pop merch. This K-pop merch store brings together merch from all kinds of K-pop idols, all in one place. And the first thing that catches the eye? The light sticks. Different colors, different shapes. They shine like another sea of stars beneath the stage and have become a true symbol of K-pop fandom. But light sticks are only the beginning. From plush dolls to everyday items, the variety is endless. At this point, it might be easier to find something they don't have. Fans light up as they pick out merch featuring their favorite members.
10: 이거 열면 멤버의 얼굴이 나오거든요. 두 가지를 사는 느낌이죠. 안대도 사고 얼굴도 사고. 네,
0: So, what makes them so passionate about collecting it?
11: 팬이라는 걸 좀 증명할 수 있는 것 같아요. 내가 이걸 갖고 있음으로써 내가 얘네 좋아한다 이거.
0: And this shift can even be seen in one of the most basic K-pop products of all, the album. Albums were once something people bought mainly to listen to music. Now, they've become a form of merch in their own right. Something to look at, hold, and collect. Each album is another chance for a group to show off its own personality and creative ideas. And thanks to that originality and playful creativity, K-pop merch stores continue to draw fans from all around the world.
12: I like Stray Kids and I like all members.
0: But for some fans, a visit to a merch store isn't just a quick stop during the trip. Some come all the way here in search of merch that can only be found in Korea.
13: New Red Velvet. Not available in the States yet, but this one.
14: The last time I was here, I came home with 9 light sticks.
15: Oh. We bring in extra suitcases just for
13: me. We do. Yeah, I bought an extra 2 suitcases.
0: K-pop merch now reaches far beyond Korea, creating a special bond between artists and fans around the world. Merch keeps the things people love close, shows off their personal taste, and helps preserve the memories of a trip for years to come.
1: 한국의 전통 문화와 그다음에 현대 문화가 저는 너무나 무궁무진하기 때문에 그 굿즈를 잘 만들 것 같으면 소비자들의 그 환호는 계속될 것이다 이렇게 생각이 들고요.
0: From tradition and beloved characters to K-pop, each little piece of merch tells a different story about Korea. 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

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Now a familiar part of everyday life, Taekwondo has become a celebration shared worldwide. 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Connecting heart to heart. 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We now strive to safeguard Taekwondo's community training culture as a treasured heritage for all humanity. The pride of Korea, Taekwondo.

joyful part of everyday life. Beyond a passing trend, a place that enriches the lives of people around the world with greater diversity and abundance. A cultural powerhouse where global fascination and stories of everyday life begin, this is Korea.

It feels a bit off. You might even wonder if it was made incorrectly. Let's take a closer look. Its nose is naturally lifted. The ears are laid back, and it roars with its mouth open down to the finely detailed fangs. The beard flows back, and details around the eyes, mouth, tail, and feet are rendered using the incision technique, bringing the piece vividly to life. On top of the lid, seated at a slight angle, the creature is a lion. In Buddhism, lions are regarded as mystical guardians of truth. And during the Goryeo dynasty, many Celadon works were crafted in the form of lions. Though lions are seen as brave and powerful, this one feels endearingly cute, but no less significant. The smoke rising from the burner passes through the holes in the lid and slowly escapes

into the air through the lion's mouth. As for the lid, an additional tier was raised on top, carefully placing the lion above it, while the body of the burner is adorned with expansive cloud motifs. What truly makes this incense burner shine is that subtle twist in perspective. Rather than centered, it's set slightly off to one side, gently breaking away from the conventional idea of a perfect symmetry. Small yet confident, off-center yet beautiful. The essence of Goryeo Celadon defying convention. Shall we be drawn into the quiet charm of this piece, whose imperfection creates its own perfection?

gathering more fans from all over the world. Local consumer prices continue to hover at the 2% expense rate in April. Training the robots to allow the visually impaired the chance to better indulge in cultural experiences, like the number of hybrid cars are registered in South Korea has surpassed 2 million. This locally developed Yuri rocket.

Millennial and Gen Zs are reshaping the world. Youth Generation shares their fresh perspective on what's trending now. From global developments to everyday culture, we're diving into the stories that matter. This is Youth Generation.

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0: I'm Kwon Sawa, and this is K-Culture Dive. Join us in taking a deep dive into the heart of Korean culture, from K-Entertainment to AI News, K-Culture and Photos, and a look into the latest K-Fashion trends this fall season with our trend diver, Kwon Woo. Joining me for all of that is my co-host, Walter Lee. Walter, happy Monday.
1: Happy Monday, Soa. And hello to all our viewers watching. I'm Walter Lee, to co-host alongside Soa and fill you in with some exciting K-Entertainment news.
0: Okay, today, Walter, we are going to focus on some big K-pop groups. So which group are we starting off with?
1: Let's start with one of the biggest, Soa. I'm talking about BTS, who are currently on their Arirang World Tour, which attracted approximately 151,000 fans over three concerts in Lima, Peru on October 7th, 9th, and also 10th. And also marked BTS's first return performances in Peru since their actual debut. Now, unsurprisingly, with the popularity of the world tour, it has also provided a significant boost to Lima's tourism industry and local economy. Just another example of the so-called BTS-nomics. Now, even before the concert's major institutions had expressed a strong interest in the group's potential economic impact, releasing forecasts of the financial benefits. Now, the Ministry of Foreign Trade and Tourism in Peru estimated that more than 50,000 visitors would travel to the capital, Lima, generating approximately $18.8 million in tourism-related economic activity. Now, BTS will continue their South American tour with concerts in Chile on October 14th, 16th, and 17th, followed by performances in Argentina and also Brazil.
0: I can imagine that the excitement in those places is also growing and growing.
1: Yes.
0: And now, Walter, let's talk about Cortez and their recent performance, this time in Singapore.
1: Indeed. So, Cortez added another milestone performance to their already long list of memorable shows. Now, this time on Padang Stage at Singapore's Marina Bay Street Circuit in front of 60,000 attendees at the 2026 Formula One Singapore Grand Prix. Now, the group delivered a 50-minute set featuring 15 songs, including their hits Red Red, Go, and Fashion. They expressed their gratitude to Singapore, expressing that the beauty of the country and also the local fans as well, while also soaking up the excitement that is F1. Now, the boys got an exclusive tour around the F1 Singapore Grand Prix paddock at the invitation of Red Bull, with whom they have maintained a global partnership. And during their visit as well, they met and exchanged greetings with Dutch F1 driver Mark Verstappen. Now, meanwhile, if you are in Singapore and a massive Cortez fan, a Cortez pop-up store is being held at Plaza Singapura in downtown Singapore and will run until October 25th.
0: Good to know. Now, I feel like Cortez high-energy music, and especially their song Go, plus the fast-paced F1 high energy are
1: indeed
0: a perfect match.
1: Indeed they are.
0: Yes, and now last but certainly not least, Le Sserafim have recently dropped a new single, and it's already doing fantastic over in Japan.
1: Indeed it has been, Soa. So yes, girl group Le Sserafim topped Japan's Oricon Daily Singles chart on the first day of its release. Now it's the second single album that they've made, and it's called Made My Night. Now, the album captures the feeling of a special night made unforgettable by chemistry between people. It features two tracks, including the title track, Made My Night, and A-E-I-O-U. Now, this achievement comes just a day after Le Sserafim wrapped up their North American tour at the Prudential Center in Newark, New Jersey. But no rest for the

0: wickedly good or even great, as the group are now set to kick off their first European tour in London, the UK, on October 16th.
1: We wish them the best in those upcoming concerts. And thank you very much, Walter, for those updates. And stick around.
0: Will do.
1: All right, time now for the latest AI culture news headlines.
2: Thanks, Soa. Here's your AI guide to the latest cultural headlines from Korea. Let's begin with our top story. South Korean film director Yeon Sang-ho returned to the 2026 Busan International Film Festival with his new film, Paradise Lost. During a press conference held at the Busan Cinema Center on Saturday, Yeon thanked the judges of the festival 15 years ago, when his previous animated work, The King of Pigs, swept awards including the Network for the Promotion of Asian Cinema, NetPAC Award, the Directors Guild of Korea Award, and the Movie Collage Award. He said it was thanks to winning those awards that he was able to make a living. His latest offering, Paradise Lost, was invited to the gala presentation section of the Busan International Film Festival, which introduces new works by masters or notable buzzworthy films. The mystery thriller premiered at the 51st Toronto International Film Festival in September and is set to hit theaters across Korea on October 21st. Visitors to the 2026 Yeosu World Island Exhibition surpassed 1 million on Sunday, 36 days after opening on September 5th. According to organizers, Yeosu Mayor Seo Young-hak presented a bouquet of flowers and a prize to a couple with surnames Cho and Yu, both aged 56, to mark the 1 millionth visitor. More people have shown interest in the expo as outdoor temperatures have started to cool, with the event aiming to promote the natural, cultural, and ecological values of Yeosu Island. Following an expansion of the event's free admission benefits, more than 80% of visitors were admitted free. The Seoul Metropolitan Government announced that vehicular traffic will be restricted on Chamsugyo Bridge starting October 26th as construction begins to turn it into the city's first pedestrian-only Hangang River Bridge. Since its opening in 1976, Chamsugyo Bridge has long served as a transport link, connecting the northern and southern areas of the city over the Hangang River. In 2008, half of its lanes were converted into spaces for pedestrians and bicycles, and its use has recently been expanded for use as a cultural space.

take a closer look at culture in Korea. This is K-Culture in Photos. 명동, one of Seoul's most popular shopping and tourist districts. When you think of Myeongdong, you probably picture these busy streets first, rows of beauty and cosmetics shops, fashion stores, and all kinds of tempting street food, from savory snacks to sweet treats. And Myeongdong really comes alive after dark. As the lights turn on, the streets take on a whole new look, especially during the Christmas season when colorful lights and festive displays fill the area. But there's another landmark that has stood here for much longer. Myeongdong Cathedral, one of Seoul's best-known historical landmarks and a popular stop for international visitors. Standing above the busy shopping streets, it offers a completely different side of Myeongdong, one where history, culture, and the energy of modern Seoul all meet. Wow, look at all those people. Where are we? Right in the middle of Myeongdong. After losing much of its international foot traffic during the pandemic, Myeongdong is buzzing again, and this time international visitors are back in force. Tourists are checking their maps, exploring the streets, stopping by department stores, and of course, taking in all the shopping and sights along the way. Actually, the number of foreign visitors to Seoul reached a record high this year. And shopping is still a huge part of the Myeongdong experience, from K-beauty and fashion to souvenirs and even baseball caps with Korean writing on them. There's plenty to browse, both on the streets and inside department stores. Street performers add even more energy to the neighborhood, with visitors stopping to watch, cheer, and capture the moment on camera. Myeongdong is busy again, and it looks like international visitors are enjoying everything.

0: Wait, bet a bet. This is Bukchon Hanok Village, one of Seoul's most popular destinations for international visitors. And with Seoul Hanok Week wrapping up this past Sunday, the neighborhood has been welcoming even more visitors. Look at this serene and elegant Hanok homes lining the narrow streets. And today, there seem to be plenty of international visitors exploring the area. Some are even stepping inside where they can discover traditional Korean teas, explore the ingredients, enjoy the aromas, and sample different flavors. Inside, you can also find Hanji crafts, traditional books, and calligraphy, bringing even more traditional charm to the space. Even the paper itself becomes part of the display with a soft texture and handmade beauty. And look at these dried persimmons and other traditional objects displayed alongside more contemporary designs. But there's something important to remember too. These residents are reminding visitors that people actually live here. After all, a Hanok village isn't just a tourist attraction, it's also someone's home. Just look at those colors, pink, white, red, and silver. It's autumn in one picture. Cosmos flowers, pink molly, burning bush, and fountain grass are all at their seasonal best, creating a landscape that almost makes you want to step outside right away. And nothing says autumn quite like a field of cosmos against a clear autumn sky. Pink, deep pink, and white flowers stretch across the field, while people come out with their loved ones to take photos and enjoy the season together. And the colors of autumn keep changing. Soft pink molly creates a dreamy pink landscape, while bright red burning bush adds a bold splash of color. And look at this little girl standing among the tall reeds, almost as if she's part of the autumn painting. And as the autumn deepens, the landscape turns silver. From Suwon Hwaseong Fortress to scenic spots across the country, vast fields of silver grass sway in the breeze, creating one of the most beautiful sights of the season. So, if you've been waiting for the perfect time to enjoy Korea's autumn colors, this is it. From the buzz of Myeongdong to the charm of Hanok villages and the colors of autumn, Korea has so much to explore this season.
1: It's that time of the year in Korea when temperatures can vary quite a bit between the mornings, evenings, and the middle of the day. So in fall, many people find themselves standing in front of their closets every day wondering what to wear, including myself. How about you, Walter?
2: Not me, because I just have the same color all the way through. But, but this is the season that is said to be the most experimental time of the season. And you can actually just see everyone with their different styles as well.
1: Right, so that is why today we are going to actually explore the latest fall fashion trends with our trend diver, Konu, and find out how to put together the perfect fall look. So let's welcome Konu back to the studio. Hello, Konu.
3: Hello, Konu.
4: 안녕, divers. It's your favorite trend diver, Konu, on duty. And speaking of fashion, what do you think about my look today?
1: Well, Konu, you always have the best looks, but today I kind of feel that you kind of incorporated the fall fashion trend in your look today.
4: Can I give you a little more detail about it?
1: Sure.
4: So today I'm wearing an outfit that's known to be 남친 look, boyfriend look here in Korea. It has a strong autumn vibe, as you see, but remains a simple and clean style that almost near impossible for a girlfriend not to love this outfit right here, pairing a brown jacket, the quintessential color of autumn right there, and with a red color of the changing leaves we'll get to see soon, is a winning choice as always. However, there is a particularly something missing here on my look that I ain't got no girlfriends to love this outfit. What do you think?
1: Konu, maybe it's because you're just too perfect.
4: No
1: way. What do you think, Walter?
2: I do think, you know, listen, it's okay not to have too many girlfriends, so I think you're just doing great there.
4: Too many? Okay, what do you mean too many? But anyways.
1: Okay, well, let's stick to our Main topic, fashion. Maybe we'll talk about more about 남친, 여친 trends in the future.
4: Okay, sounds like a plan.
1: Yeah, Konu, I heard you went to Seoul Fashion Week just last month. So what did you notice on ground? Any specific trends you want to introduce?
4: Well, to break it down, attending Fashion Week this year made me realize once again that 2000 retro style fashion trend is definitely back again. Styles from an era with a bootcut jeans, low heel shoes, fitted tops and outerwear and a big buckle belt have all returned. It was fascinating to see that this isn't just limited to Fashion Week for fashion people. If you visit Seoul's trendy spots such as Seongsu, Hongdae, and Gangnam, you get to see so many young people embracing this retro fashion style. And I find myself wishing that I still have one of those clothes and accessories from 2000. But speaking of good old fashioned items, Soa and Walter, do you guys still have those items from then?
1: Well, actually, you just mentioned those bootcut jeans. Mm-hmm. I still have those. I also have those skinny jeans and even hip-hop jeans. And yes, those baggy pants and even, you know, those belts that you used to wear, like very long, like as if they would fall onto the ground. Maybe it's not your generation.
4: How old are you?
2: So, yeah, I was about to say, so you should have stocked maybe a belt. jeans.
1: I kind of feel like I'm talking about like five decades or
4: no.
1: something.
2: Yeah.
1: Well, what about you, Walter?
2: Well, as I said, my fashion is very interesting. As you mentioned that you are wearing what's called the boyfriend look, we also have another term here in Korea. My usual fashion, this is not mine, I usually go by the young...
1: 아저씨 look.
2: Yes, the young 40s look.
4: Young 40 look.
1: Right?
2: Yes, right. So, or as my wife likes to call it, a fashion terrorist. So, but you know, she's very nice about it. She says, maybe you should just change a little bit. But we are going now to, I think what you should be giving me is advice to men's fashion now. Now, we're seeing everything from knitwear to, you know, crop blousen jackets, which, you know, I've never worn myself, but they are making a comeback, supposedly. And I mean, that means I've just never been in fashion. That's what that says. But what styles would you recommend for men this fall? Please give me as many tips as possible.
4: Well, first of all, you have to think about what kind of style you like and what suits you the best. That's the first thing you got to do. You can only find the right look for yourself if you know whether you prefer a clean and dandy aesthetic or a trendy hip style. If you prefer a clean look that appeals to a broad audience, try incorporating with the knitwear and jackets into your outfit. Given the significant temperature difference between day and night here in Korea these days, I recommend fashion items such as jacket or cardigan. They're easy to put on and take off. However, considering current fashion trend, it is important to choose those items that ain't oversized too long in length. And on the other hand, if you prefer a trendy hipster vibe, you should focus on the details. Even with the same type of jacket or knitwear, the overall look can completely change depending on the design, color, or patterns. That's why adding a little spice with accessories like hats, scarves, bags, or glasses is a great approach. Would that help, Walter?
2: I'm going to take note of that and try my best to look as good as you, but that will never happen.
4: No, that is not true. You look good too.
2: Well, thank you. As I said, not mine.
1: We're going to have actually some more recommendations because this time we're going to talk about K-pop idol looks. Uh-huh. I don't know if that's something for you, Walter.
2: As long as it's for me, G-O-D style.
1: Oh, well,
4: wow.
1: Maybe more Cortez style, but Konu, so tell us about the K-pop idols, like 사복 fashion, how you'd say, what they wear in their daily lives. Is there anything we should keep note of?
4: That is right. Well, 사복 fashion, off-duty fashion style these days is going viral. And speaking of idols, there's an idol who's been a huge fashion inspiration for me, for my fashion style lately. And it would be no fun if I just say it right away. So I'm going to give you a little quiz right here, okay? So it goes like... Palagi is red. Palagi is red.
2: We know this because we just talked about it.
4: That's right.
1: Cortez.
4: Cortez, you got that right. I'm sure you got that right too, divers. So Cortez, if you are a hipster aiming for a trendy hip look, you should definitely check out Cortez off-duty style. Unlike the other idols who wear luxury brands or cookie-cutter outfits, they complete their look using vintage items bought from the secondhand shops in Dongmyo Market. I'm sure we talked about Korea traditional market.
1: With you. You know,
4: Dongmyo, yeah. That's a capital place where you can go for vintage clothing shopping. And also, well, if you prefer clean and dandy look, I recommend checking out Pio from Block B. Even among idols known for great fashion style, he's considered to be one of the ultimate icon of the boyfriend's look, 남친 look. And he often wears a preppy style with a dress shirt, neat sweatshirts, coats, expertly handling small details like color combination and accessories.
1: And glasses too, right?
4: What's up?
1: Glasses.
4: Glasses, that is right, with the glasses too. So, well, his style is very neat and classic without looking overdressed or overformal. So if you're aiming for 남친 look, boyfriend look, make sure to check out his fashion style.
2: Okay. Excellent.
1: Well, making again, notes, Walter?
2: Taking notes. But a color that I actually really enjoy, I love, is purple. And it's actually been popping up on a lot of runways and various fashion brands and outlets as well, bringing the, let's say, purple core trend back into the spotlight, which is great. It's not necessarily the easiest color to wear. I have a few purple things myself, and like I said, my wife calls me a fashion terrorist, but that's another story. How can we incorporate it into our outfits? And do you have any styling tricks of your own when you wear purple?
4: Well, I'm very impressed that you got a couple of purple fashion items, and I hope your wife is not watching this. But anyways, you might find this very intriguing. Do you know why purple has recently been gaining so much attention in fashion industry, guys?
1: Because of the Ivers? BTS?
4: that is a good answer. That is a smart answer right there, because, you know, BTS represent purple, but there's other reason. It's because, much like black, purple can create optical illusion that makes your body shape look slimmer. Ain't that amazing? This trend has been created terms like purple core, as you mentioned, and grape core. Since winter wardrobe often rely on colors like black, brown, and gray, a bold shade like purple is perfect for adding a pop of color. So you will transform into a stylish, well-dressed trendsetter by keeping the rest of your outfit neutral and styling your outerwear, shoes, handbags in purple. However, since the neon purple can possibly be hurting on the eyes for others and draw too much unwanted attention, I recommend opting with fashion items is more subdued and pastel tone of purple.
1: Well, I love purple, and I love receiving attention, so then I should wear from head to toe purple.
2: Yeah,
4: like a neon purple, yes.
2: Like Grimace from McDonald's. So. But on the other hand, let's go off a very stylish color, but let's go to neutral colors now. Now, Koreans tend to favor neutral colors. It's a very, I mean, kind of in a way neutral-ish today as well, but we're very fashionable in the same way.
4: That is right.
2: Yeah, and do you think that there's a certain look that has become somewhat standard among Korean fashion? And if so, why do you think that is?
4: Well, that's a good question right there. That's pretty deep and heavy question, I believe. Before answering that question, let's take a look. Which country is most well-known for fashion, do you think, guys?
1: Can we take France? A guess?
4: France? That's a good answer right
1: Italy.
4: There. Italy?
2: Yeah, I would have said Italy. Yeah.
4: Either Italy or France, they have, like, good fashion school, very renowned fashion school, and I personally do think that it's France, home of the world-renowned fashion schools and fashion houses. And the reason it's renowned for fashion is that they respect individual taste and fashion styles. Mm-hmm. On the other hand, Korea's culture hasn't historically encouraged standing out from the society or expressing too much about themselves that differ from the norm. Consequently, fashion trends here in Korea tend to be like a uniform. Sometimes people simply just follow the same popular styles and items, and once the trend vanish, they just abandon them. So However, as an individual in Korea are increasingly establishing their own distinct values, beliefs, and fashion styles, we're seeing a greater variety of fashion, so I am excited to see the future of K fashion style coming in our way.
1: Okay, and now, Konu, my favorite question of the day. We're going to talk about female fashion a little bit.
4: Okay.
1: So there's this so-called grown woman look these days. Mm-hmm. It's gaining popularity in Korea, so tell us a little bit, what exactly is it? And if I want to go, if we want to go on that vibe this fall season, what should we wear?
4: Well, I'm sure that you're talking about 어른 여자룩, yeah. Right there, a grown woman look. And guys, diverse, SOA is rocking the outfit, the definition of 어른 여자룩,
1: oh,
4: the grown
1: yeah.
4: woman look right uh-huh. there. You are looking very fabulous and demure right there.
1: Thank
4: but
1: you.
4: Very minimal.
1: Uh-huh.
4: That's what defines 어른 여자룩.
1: Oh.
4: But anyways, unlike the Y2K or slacker style, which is very trendy and hip, the 어른 여자룩, the sophisticated woman look or grown woman look, relies on mature, refined silhouettes and muted tones, just like you're wearing right there. And the key is to emphasize natural silhouettes and elegant vibe without relying on flashy logos and bold patterns. So centerpiece of this look is the capri pants right there, currently trending worldwide, which can be easily styled with that shoes and, you know, like flat shoes and a blouse. SOA and divers, why not giving it a try mm-hmm. for one of those 어른 여자로 grown woman look this fall and winter.
1: Okay, wow, thank you very much, Konu. I think all the three of us, we are a perfect match today, and we really
4: are.
1: Look like a very autumn look
2: yes,
1: today.
2: Yes.
1: So it was a big pleasure with you again, Konu, as always.
4: Pleasure's mine.
1: And looking forward to the next trend you're going to introduce to us. Thank
2: all
1: you.
2: Right. Konu.
1: And thank you, Walter, as always. We're going to have you back here pretty soon.
2: See you soon.
1: Thanks for watching and your interest in everything K-culture. Please tune in again tomorrow, 2 p.m. Korea time. Keep diving.
3: Korea Initiative. The future is already in motion. Intelligence redesigns reality. Life expands beyond limits. Culture moves the world. Our vision reaches into the infinite. Together, we will go even further. The K Initiative.

0: have brought about innovation to the manufacturing sector. Accelerators. We introduce Rockfish, which has developed a wider range of processed mackerel products. Also, we look into Taeyang Farm, a provider of premium red pepper powder. And we explore Thomas Cable, which has built a stable environment for different cutting-edge industries. Stay tuned and explore the remarkable breakthroughs that have taken place in Korea's small and mid-sized companies.
1: Thanks to its improved taste and high nutritional values, mackerel has been a beloved fish in Korean cooking. Rockfish has developed advanced processing skills that can produce boneless mackerel products, and it has paved a new path for the processed seafood market. The innovative skills and high growth potential of the company have gained recognition, and the company was selected as a promising company under Korea's Global Leading Company 1000 Plus program. We look into Rockfish, which has developed different types of mackerel products that can be enjoyed by people in all ages. Rockfish is located in Busan, a hub for Korea's seafood production and distribution. Based on the accumulated seafood processing skills, the company has created additional values for processed fish products. Considering the growing number of consumers who prefer healthy and convenient products, the firm is focused on reducing the hassle of cooking. And it has produced seafood home meal replacements, which have maintained the original tastes and textures of fish.
2: 저희 락피쉬는 부산 수산가공 선진화단지에 위치한 수산물 전문 가공 유통기업으로 고등어를 전문적으로 가공하고 있습니다. 처음에는 원물을 손질해서 납품하는 단순 수산물 가공업체였습니다. 그런데 소비자들이 좀 더 편하고 맛있게 생선을 즐길 수 있는 방법이 없을까 계속 고민하다 보니 자연스럽게 제품을 직접 기획하고 기술을 개발한 식품 기업으로 방향을 옮겨왔습니다.
1: The company has developed and released premium seafood, including fillet products that can improve the convenience of consumers, as well as hamburger steaks, which are filled with fish fillet. Targeting different consumer bases, the company has provided fish products in various combinations. It has offered a wide range of options, including small and large size packages.
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1: Rockfish is located in Busan, a major producing and largest center for the distribution of fish products. By securing a fast supply of fish raw materials, the firm has strengthened the position in the market. After the defrosting and pre-processing stages, the raw materials go through the manufacturing process. Big and small fish bones are removed thoroughly by hand, so the original texture of the fish fillet can be maintained.
4: 저희 락피쉬는 제품 특성에 따라 원료를 철저히 구분해서 사용합니다. 풍부한 지방감과 부드러운 육질이 필요한 제품엔 지방 함량이 높은 노르웨이산 고등어를 사용하고 국내산 고등어는 주산지인 부산에서 직접 수매해 짧은 시간 안에 가공함으로써 최상의 신선도를 살리는 것이 저희 장점입니다. 또 생선마다 수분이나 지방 함량, 육질이 모두 다르기 때문에 원료 상태를 고려한 자체 배합 기준을 적용해 언제나 일정한 고품질 제품을 생산하고 있습니다.
1: As part of an effort to cope with the development of diversified products,

0: to set the facts straight. Get Korea right. K-culture is sweeping the globe. K-pop, K-drama, K-movie, K-food, and even K-beauty. Korean cultural content is gaining more and more fans worldwide. It's indeed the golden age of K-culture. But with this growing interest comes an increase in misinformation about Korea. There's so much inaccurate information out there. Even AI can sometimes get it wrong. So, we must set things straight and correct all the misinformation. So here's the plan. The Voluntary Agency Network of Korea, VANK, and Arirang TV present the Get Korea Right project. Our goal is to provide accurate information on important keywords that come to mind when we think of Korea. Blatant errors and false claims that distort history. It's time to set the record straight. Sharing the true history and culture of Korea while raising the national brand. Let's get started with Get Korea Right. Are you ready to join?
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1: Korea Initiative. The future is already in motion. Intelligence redesigns reality. Life expands beyond limits. Culture moves the world. Our vision reaches into the infinite. Together, we will go even further. The K Initiative.

0: Welcome to Within the Frame, where we bring the most pressing issues across the globe into focus. I'm Kim Mo-gyeon. South Korea and Egypt have elevated their relations to a strategic partnership, marking a major step forward in bilateral ties. The breakthrough comes after reciprocal presidential visits in less than a year, with a cooperation on trade, defense, energy, and infrastructure. A key outcome of the latest summit was an agreement to launch negotiations on a Comprehensive Economic Partnership Agreement, or CEPA, alongside 12 cooperation documents signed or revised. The question now is how these agreements will translate into concrete results and what this growing partnership could mean for Korea's broader Middle East strategy. For more on this, we connect to Mohamed Guda, professor of Middle East Economics at Hanguk University of Foreign Studies. A big welcome.
1: Well, it was a pleasure. Thank you.
0: And also joining us is Robert Lawrence, a senior researcher at the Institute of Middle East and African Affairs and assistant professor of English and K Silk Road Turkic Studies at Dongdaek Women's University. A very big welcome as well.
2: Thank you for having me on tonight. It's a pleasure.
0: So let's start a discussion first with Professor Guda. So Korea and Egypt have upgraded their relations to a strategic partnership. Could you tell us what does that actually mean for Egypt and why now?
1: Yes, I think this is a significant development, not simply because of the diplomatic upgrade, but the relationship between Egypt and Korea is becoming more institutionalized. So the two countries have a very strategic dialogue at the foreign minister level, a joint committee, a framework covering political, defense, economic, and cultural cooperation. This is all happening, and as you have mentioned, Ms. Kim, other within 1 year. Following the 30th anniversary of the relationship between the two countries. So I think there is lots of momentum going on. I think for Egypt, there are three underlying drivers happening. Egypt is actually prioritizing productive foreign investment, technology, export capacity, for a very simple reason is that Egypt is becoming more vulnerable to traditional foreign currency shocks. Of course, as we know, there is an ongoing conflict in the Middle East. Suez Canal revenues fell from about $10.2 billion in 2023 to only $4 billion in 2024. And also, we have to mention the tourism, which with the figures is not as the Egyptians want it to be. So there are lots of challenges that the Egyptian economy is facing currently. And Egypt is trying to change its economy to focus more on industrialization. On the other hand, the Korean companies in Egypt have done a tremendous job. Just to mention one figure, around 90% of Egyptian high-tech exports is coming from Samsung industries in Egypt. So I think this is it shows that Korean experts are doing a great job when it comes to in Egyptian exports in general. So there are lots of momentum, there is lots of opportunities. However, to be honest with you, I have to distinguish between diplomatic commitment and between the real economic impact. Mm-hmm. So the real measure of success will be whether this generates productive investment and sustainable jobs in Egypt at the end of the day.
0: Right. So, of course, we will be looking for some concrete results at the end. But before discussing that, Professor Lawrence, let's also touch upon Korea. How does this stronger partnership fit into Korea's Middle East strategy?
2: Oh, the two countries' policies align in multiple dimensions, you know, as is evident by their continued cooperation over time. Now, like we said before, President Lee announced this Shine policy last year at Cairo University, and then the two countries began their strategic dialogue earlier this year. So they're building on this momentum, which in which they find a lot of common ground. Now, South Korea's Shine framework coincides quite well with Egypt's strategic balance policy. So, you know, no large-scale interventions, balancing great power relations, pushing regional stability in the Middle East, which is important for Korea's trade and energy security, as well as Egypt's. As middle powers, the two countries kind of they benefit from this expanding space for middle power cooperation created by great power rivalry in global politics as well. So while they need to balance between Beijing and Washington, increasing middle power cooperation enhances their agency in foreign affairs. So, you know, the elevation of this

0: relationship to that of a strategic partnership is truly mutually beneficial, I think.
1: Right. So Korea's relationship with the Middle East is also becoming much more than just energy and trade. Now, if we turn to more deeper into trade, Professor Guda, the two countries have agreed to launch SEPA negotiations next year. How much could this boost trade and investment?
2: Well, it's certainly we hope that more is coming out of this. Just to mention some figures, according to Egyptian official statistics, bilateral trade was around $640 million in the first half of 2026. Egypt's export to Korea was only $45 million, and $600 million was coming from Korea to Egypt. So you can imagine the big difference between the two countries' ability to export. So for Egyptians, there is lots of potential. Egyptians are looking forward to using the SEPA as a way to expand their exports to Korea. On the other hand, Koreans are also looking, and they are very pragmatic. Koreans are seeing that European cars are entering into Egyptian market without tariffs because of the Egyptian duty-free agreement with the EU that started in 2019. This was implemented in 2019. So Korean cars still face customs duties, and this is why Korean, I think, want to have more market access when it comes to cars, when it comes to technological items, and so on. On the other hand, to be honest with you, we have to be careful when we talk about SEPA, because if we look at Korea's agreement with the UAE, it took 2 years to enter into force. So we are only starting a long process of negotiations that will take time. So we need to have more momentum, more pushing forward towards this. And I hope the two countries understand that there is pragmatic benefits for both of them at the same time.
1: So it's no doubt that this would be effective, of course, but efforts to speed that up would be necessary moving forward. Now, let's also talk about the obstacles. So with ongoing disruptions in the Red Sea, Professor Lawrence, how important is closer cooperation with Egypt for Korea's trade and energy security?
0: Well, this closer cooperation will be huge for Korea's trade and energy security. First of all, localizing industry in Egypt in places like the Suez Canal Economic Zone gives companies preferential access to the common market for Eastern and Southern Africa, the Greater Arab Free Trade Agreement, the African Continental Free Trade Agreement, the Egypt-European Partnership Agreement, like Dr. Guda just mentioned, and the Qualified Industrial Zone Agreement. So, presuming that all of the requirements are met. So given the sizable workforce that Egypt has, the considerable decrease in labor costs, and the proximity to so many markets, localizing industry by manufacturing in Egypt could be very beneficial for Korean companies. Of course, there's always the inherent risk of what offshoring does to domestic manufacturing base. That could also negatively affect domestic electoral strategies. But there are a lot of mutually advantageous aspects to cooperation in trade and manufacturing. Regarding energy security, again, I would say it's mutually beneficial. Korea increases its supply security by ensuring that Saudi light Arab crude can go out the port of Yanbu on Saudi Arabia's west coast and either go through the Suez Canal or it can go through the Sumed pipeline and then continue on around the Mediterranean, which a number of refineries in Korea have actually chosen this longer path in August and September because of the Houthi threat and the Bab al-Mandab. Now, recent events in the last week might reduce this risk for the immediate future, but we'll have to wait and see if the current situation holds. So it's smart to have contingency plans here. This comprehensive economic partnership agreement also, I think, will increase demand security for Korea because of clean energy cooperation, right? They're talking about cooperation in nuclear, solar, wind, and green hydrogen projects that will rely on Korean technology, but will also transfer the technology to their Egyptian counterparts, which will in turn increase Egypt's supply security through domesticating production. So, and it's a win-win in energy security.
1: Well, definitely. As Professor Lawrence has just touched upon, the leaders emphasized the local production and cooperation in the Suez Canal Economic Zone. Professor Gouda, how well does this align with Egypt's vision of 2030?
2: I mean, the alignment is very close on paper, to be honest, but in practice, the results are still uneven. So Egypt has very ambitious industrial targets by 2030. Egypt is aiming to raise manufacturing share of GDP to around 20% from 14% to 2024. It also wants to localize content and industry to reach from 60 to 80% and exports to reach $145 billion. So this is enormous ambitions, and I hope it works, of course. On the other hand, to be honest with you, we are facing lots of challenges, whether when it comes to the economy itself, the challenges, the debt issue, also, of course, the challenges of the conflict, ongoing conflict in the Middle East, which significantly affect the Egyptian economy. Even President Sisi himself was talking about that before he came to Korea. So Egypt is facing lots of challenges. On the other hand, it has also lots of capabilities and lots of potential. So there is, of course, room to move forward and room to use such kind of an agreement to move forward between the two countries. But to be honest with you, also, I have to mention that Korean companies were somehow affected by Egyptian policy a couple of years ago. We had in Egypt, we had some policy that to limit foreign exchange from Egypt to other countries and so on. So some Korean companies like Samsung and so on faced some difficulties doing this, and this affected Korean companies' ambition to proceed with investment in Egypt and so on. Of course, there are lots of investment going on, but I think the Egyptian government needs to clarify this and needs to have a stable policy when it comes to any sort of foreign exchange transfer and so on. And I think President Sisi, in his speech at the Blue House here in Korea and so on, I think he demonstrated that he himself is interested in such kind of move forward. And I think if he's interested and he has a big impact, of course, on decision-making, I think this is highly profitable for Korean companies to move forward and to have more profit out of this partnership.
1: Mm-hmm. So we'll see how these developments would go under this new ambitions. Yes. Now, Professor Lawrence, you've mentioned that energy security will be definitely mutually beneficial. But what about defense cooperation? So the leaders highlighted joint production of K-9 howitzers. What's the strategic value of moving beyond arms exports to local production now?
0: Okay, so industrial cooperation and local production of advanced technologies is going to help Egypt's industrial development. It's going to strengthen trade and investment, and it's going to help Korean companies enter African and Middle Eastern markets. So, you know, when we think about this in the broader strategic significance, you know, this looks like it's going to be extremely beneficial for Egypt, but the strengthened partnership, it pretty much hits all of the Shine policy objectives as well. You know, so stability through Korea being a part of reconstruction effort in Gaza and maybe Syria, harmony in the mutual desire to foster greater person-to-person activity through education and cultural exchanges, innovation through the joint industrial ventures and advanced technologies like AI, green energy, shipbuilding, and defense cooperation, network through deepening ties in Egypt across multiple sectors, and then education through student exchanges and technological exchanges that end up yielding industrial training. So, you know, all in all, the deepening of this partnership is in line with President Lee's Shine strategy for South Korea's engagement with the Middle East.
1: Mm-hmm. So it really gives both sides a reason to maintain this partnership over the long term. Now, beyond defense, the two sides also agreed to cooperate on clean energy, power infrastructure, and shipbuilding and advanced technology as well. Professor Gouda, which areas do you think hold the most promise for tangible results?
2: By all means, it's power infrastructure and clean energy. This can have the greatest impact on Egypt's wider economy. Reliable and affordable electricity is essential for manufacturing, transport, digital technology, and of course, et cetera, et cetera. So the numbers illustrate why this matters. Egypt's electricity demand reached a record peak of about 40 gigawatts in August 2026. Meanwhile, domestic natural gas production is around 3.8 billion cubic feet per day against demand of about 6.2 billion feet per day. So Egypt has a significant gap when it comes to its

0: imported energy. Of course, Egypt also depends on oil and LNG imports coming from Gulf countries and so on. So this increases the bill of paying all this money back to the exporter, to the importers and so on. So I think Egypt is in real need of Korea's help when it comes to cooperation with transmission, grid modernization, renewable energy, battery storage and so on. We have also to remember that Korea is actually having an active role in building Egypt's first nuclear plant going on now in Aldaba. So already Koreans are there. We have Korean engineers, we have Korean companies, but we just need the will to move forward into involvement of more cooperation and more technical capacity and more training and more ability towards technology movement, as what Professor Lawrence had mentioned earlier, between Korea and Egypt. I think this will have tremendous impact in Egypt if this happens.
1: Mm-hmm. Now, when we talk about Egypt, of course, we cannot leave out regional security. So given Egypt's diplomatic role in Gaza, Professor Lawrence, where could Korea and Egypt work together to promote stability in the Middle East?
2: Well, of course, they can work together in diplomacy. But I think the most obvious that comes to mind to me is being a part of the reconstruction in Gaza and Syria. You know, Egypt is seen as a bit of a gatekeeper regarding who's going to be involved in Gaza. And in January, President al-Shara of Syria designated Egyptian companies as priority partners in the reconstruction project there, which is valued at about $216 billion. Class, technology, and water, and energy, and overall infrastructure, and so along with its unique past that saw it rise from the ashes after the Korean War, you know, to become this economic powerhouse that it is, the miracle on the Han model has a lot of appeal for countries coming out of conflict. Now, of course, there are going to be clear obstacles for this for any such project. You know, there are obvious regional security concerns, and the unpredictability of the region is going to make it a little bit difficult to persuade companies to engage in what could be risky adventures. But even if the region calms down, the security environments in Syria and Gaza are quite unpredictable in their own right. So it is going to be a challenge to get these companies to buy into the idea. But that's certainly a way where they can together support regional stability.
1: Right, definitely. So Korea could contribute in practical ways, especially through aid and reconstruction as well. Now, going back to the results of the summit, it has produced 12 cooperation documents, including a social security agreement to ease burdens on businesses. So we have been highlighting the need for actual concrete results. Professor Gura, what do you need? What do you think needs to happen actually to turn these agreements into real results?
0: As you mentioned, I am waiting until I see real money happening. Until then, well, it's great. I mean, to have MOUs and have cooperation agreements. I'm not a politician, you know, we're economists and we're looking for real numbers moving, real investment, real cooperation. This is what really counts. So implementation, accountability. Also, I have to mention that there are lots of missing details. You know, we need to know more about what really is happening. You know, more details about what kind of economic cooperation, what kind of cultural cooperation, how the money will be paid, how the money is being transferred. We need to have a predictable business environment between both countries. Korean companies need to have confidence in Egyptian stable legal system and economic system. Egyptians need also to keep pushing towards involving more business, creating more business links to the Korean business society. Also, industrial cooperation, human capital, we need it more and more. And one last point, Korea also need to look at Egypt, not only as one big country, but as a gate towards Africa and Middle East. If this happens and if Egyptians see this opportunity to move forward, I think this will be beneficial for everyone. And I would be very happy then.
1: A very important message to conclude our discussion tonight. We will really hope for this this agreement to come into to become materialized and to catch up speed as soon as possible. But as for now, we'll have to conclude our discussion right here. Thank you so much for your insights tonight, Professor Gura.
0: Thank you.
1: And of course, Professor Lawrence, we really appreciate it.
2: My pleasure, as always.
1: And that'll be all from us on Within the Frame tonight. Be sure to tune in again next time as we continue to explore the stories that matter. Until then, stay informed and engaged.
3: Korea Initiative. The future is already in motion. Intelligence redesigns reality. Life expands beyond limits. Culture moves the world. Our vision reaches into the infinite. Together, we will go even further. The K Initiative.

0: For thousands of years, one breath has endured, carrying patience and respect. 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Beyond the Olympic stage, passion comes alive. Taekwondo One is becoming a global sports tourism destination. Every day, we write a new chapter of harmony. The spirit of Korea meets the boundless energy of K-pop. No longer just a sport, Taekwondo has become a driving force of K-culture, sharing Korea's spirit and style with the world. Kicks in rhythm, precision in every beat. Through the powerful movements of Taekwondo, we become one. Taekwondo, humanity's most dynamic icon, continues to prove its limitless potential to the world. Where curious footsteps pause, the vibrant spirit of Taekwondo fills the air. Inner strength, respect for others. Now a familiar part of everyday life, Taekwondo has become a celebration shared worldwide. A beautiful culture united through Ye, the spirit of respect. Connecting heart to heart. This is the world Taekwondo creates. We now strive to safeguard Taekwondo's community training culture as a treasured heritage for all humanity. The pride of Korea, Taekwondo.
1: 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Step 3. Cafe etiquette. If you need to use your laptop, find a seat next to a socket. No extra charge for using electricity. But if you're staying over 3 hours, how about ordering another drink or dessert? Step 4. Last bite standing. There's a mysterious custom in Korea. The last bite standing. When there's about one bite left of that cake, nobody will go for it. You might be tempted, but don't be hasty. Right before you get up, take the last piece, saying that you simply can't waste food, or just leave it. It will save a few calories. Did you survive at the cafe? Did someone behind the counter catch your eye? Go for the same drink every single day.
2: 오늘도 아이스 말차라떼 드실 거죠?
1: You might make an impression.

He bursts into laughter upon unexpectedly discovering an incense burner on a street in Insado. What made him laugh was none other than a replica of the Celadon incense burner with openwork geometric design, often hailed as the pinnacle of Koryo Celadon. Its clear, luminous jade green glaze, and even the three adorable rabbits supporting the burner, at first glance, it seems quite convincing, but it cannot escape his keen eye. Perhaps, unable to support the burner, the rabbits in the replica are oversized and clumsy. In reality, the rabbits on the authentic piece are as small as the joints of an adult's finger. They have borne the weight of layered lotus petals and an openwork lid for over 1,000 years. This incense burner is also considered a masterpiece that showcases the refined and exceptional craftsmanship of the Koryo dynasty. Each delicate petal was individually shaped and attached, and the precise openwork technique, carved to allow incense smoke to rise like drifting clouds, stands as clear evidence. Above all, it embodies a remarkable sense of balance that is difficult to perfectly recreate even with modern techniques. It is, in essence, a complete convergence of the decorative techniques of its time. It can be imitated, but never truly matched, the unwavering dedication of Koryo artisans. The laughter in Insado may well have been the most honest expression of awe for the extraordinary artistic spirit of our ancestors, so far ahead of their time.

0: As Japanese forces rapidly deepened right here in Jinju, 20,000 Japanese troops surrounded Jinju Song Fortress. Defending it were just 3,800 soldiers led by General Kim Si-min. Vastly outnumbered, they still managed to hold the fortress, and the battle went down in history as the Battle of Jinju, one of the three great victories of the Imjin War. But amid the fierce fighting, a special light illuminated the Knights of Jinju. They were the lanterns floating on the Namgang River.
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0: Centuries later, the lights that once illuminated a battlefield now brighten the Namgang River as a festival of peace. Since becoming an independent festival in 2000, it has brought Jinju's history and culture to life through light. This year, the dazzling celebration returns for 16 days from October 3rd to 18th. And just look at the crowds filling the Namgang Riverside. The excitement is already in the air.
2: There's so many people sitting here, so we thought it was a good place. And so yeah, by chance.
0: All along the Namgang River, colorful lanterns are already taking their places. And they're not even lit yet. Just imagine how dazzling it'll be after dark. These aren't just for admiring. A wish lantern can be made by hand and floated right onto the Namgang River. One lantern, one heartfelt wish. So, what did everyone wish for? The wishes may be different, but the hope behind each one is the same. May every wish sent down the river tonight come true. Before long, the sun has set. And one by one, lanterns carrying heartfelt wishes begin to float across the water. Gently set afloat with both hands, each tiny light adds another glow to the night on the Namgang River.
3: What's your wish?
4: Oh, I can't tell you where it won't come true. Oh, it's really beautiful. I'm looking forward to all of these lanterns lighting up too.
0: And then, as night fully settles in, as if on cue, the entire river begins to light up. Wow! Is this really the same river from earlier today? With lights shimmering across the water and Jinju Song Fortress glowing in the background, the entire city looks like one giant work of art. From traditional designs to colorful characters, giant installations, and cutting-edge light displays, past and present shine side by side across the water.
5: All lanterns are very good. So I would say all are very good. There is no one particular.
6: There's a lantern tunnel down there with thousands and thousands of lanterns. I've never seen anything like it before. It's a really good place to take photos and just experience the lanterns.
0: And there's another sight just as eye-catching as the lanterns on the river, a dazzling tunnel of wish lanterns. Wow, this is one photo spot that's impossible to pass up. Lights are everywhere. overhead and on both sides. Walking through them feels like stepping into a tunnel of light. And take a closer look. Each lantern carries someone's name and a heartfelt wish.
7: 유등 보러 왔는데 이런 색다른 공간이 있어서 너무 예쁜 것 같아요. 꼭 모든 사람들 소원 다 이루어졌으면 좋겠어요.
0: Everywhere around the Jinju Namgan Yudeung Festival, there's something new to see. Wait, is that a boat out on the river? Perfect! Let's head straight onto the water for a ride right through the glowing lanterns. Wow! It feels completely different from the shore. Gliding gently along the water, even the lanterns seem to come alive right before the eyes. And look up beyond the lanterns on the river. Jinju-sung Fortress shines brightly in the distance. The history seen by day takes on a whole new beauty at night. But the night isn't over yet. Another highlight is awaiting to make opening night even more spectacular. A dazzling drone light show is about to take over the night sky above the river. Jinju's characters and stories unfold in thousands of points of light. Now, the lanterns on the river are joined by a dazzling display in the sky. And then, fireworks burst across the night sky. Jinju certainly knows how to light up the night. A small lantern, once used as a desperate wartime signal, has endured through the centuries and become a festival that now carries the wishes of countless people. A light that remembers the past, brings people together, and keeps the tradition alive. That's what makes the Jinju Namgan Yudeung Festival so special. Now that the eyes have had their feast, it's time to treat the taste buds too. Jinju is a city rich not only in sights, but also in foods with stories that go back generations. Time to get a taste of Jinju's local favorites. The doors aren't even open yet, and there's already a crowd waiting outside.
8: 먹을 때 이제 느끼하지 않고 시원하고 정갈한 맛이 좋습니다.
0: Even the little ones are digging in. And the grown-ups can't get enough either. So, what is everyone enjoying so much? And here it is, one of Jinju's signature dishes, Jinju Naengmyeon.
9: 진주냉면이라는 게 조금 어느 지역에서나 찾아보기 힘든 음식이긴 합니다. 음식 자체가 화려하고 특유의 육수의 감칠맛도 뛰어나고요. 평양냉면이나 이런 데서 경험하지 못한 심심한 맛이 아닌 약간은 현대적인 입맛에 맞는 그런 음식이다 보니까 요즘 많은 고객님들에게 사랑을 받고 있는 것 같아요.
0: So, how is it made? First, the cooked noodles are rinsed several times in cold water to give them that firm, springy texture. Once drained, the noodles are neatly rolled up and placed right in the center of the bowl. Then comes a generous pour of chilled broth, packed with the signature savory flavor of Jinju Naengmyeon. And voila! A colorful bowl of Jinju Yukjeon Naengmyeon is ready.

refreshing, with a deep savory flavor that lingers on the palate. And here comes the highlight. Tender yukjeon and chewy noodles all in one bite. Now that's the way to enjoy Jinju naengmyeon. Refreshing Jinju naengmyeon with a plate of warm, freshly cooked yukjeon. Now that's a combination worth trying in Jinju. By day, following the history preserved at Jinjuseong Fortress. By night, following the lights glowing across the Namgang River. And finally, discover the flavors that make Jinju special. The Jinju Namgang Yudun Festival runs through October 18th, so come and experience Jinju for yourself.

0: curious about what's special about K-content?
1: In recent years, Korean cultural content has taken the world by storm.
0: So, what's your favorite K-content? Movies, dramas, music, exhibitions?
1: Are you ready to take your pick?
0: Starting with globally acclaimed K-movies. It's no longer rare for Korean movies to receive awards at international film festivals. And we can't talk enough about the K-drama sensation.
1: It's not surprising that drama filming sites go on to become major tourist attractions.
0: When we are on the topic of K-pop, we can't leave out idol groups. They are the driving force of K-pop.
1: K-pop idol group members do not only have exceptional singing and dancing skills, but they have the looks too. I'm a huge fan.
0: I really like Korean underground music. These days, talented K-indie bands are recognized overseas as well.
1: Oh, and Korea also has a lot of music festivals. You can meet musicians of all genres at these events.
0: Exhibitions happen in Korea all year round.
1: I also enjoy going to the theater. There's no shortage of musicals, plays, and performances to choose from. So keep an eye on the theater scene.
0: Then there is K-design, blending traditional and modern elements.
1: K-fashion, leading trends.
0: K-beauty, which takes beauty to the next level.
1: K-content receiving praise the world over. Watch it, experience it, and enjoy it!

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0: 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Everyone can enjoy it together. The management is done using a systematic approach, beyond the stadium to everyday life. 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
1: Korea Initiative. The future is already in motion.

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Culture moves the world. 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Together, we will go even further. The K Initiative.

0: of years, one breath has endured. 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Taekwondo, connecting the world. Smarter than ever, Taekwondo leaps toward a new future, connecting the world through a single movement. The spirit of Korea meets the boundless energy of K-pop. 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We now strive to safeguard Taekwondo's community training culture as a treasured heritage for all humanity. The pride of Korea, Taekwondo.
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1: For thousands of years, one breath has endured. More than a martial art, it is the Korean way of life. Taekwondo, connecting the world. Smarter than ever, Taekwondo leaps toward a new future, connecting the world through a single movement. The spirit of Korea meets the boundless energy of K-pop. No longer just a sport, Taekwondo is at the heart of K-culture, bringing Korea's spirit to the world. A beautiful culture, connecting heart to heart. We now strive to safeguard Taekwondo's community training culture as a treasured heritage for all humanity. The pride of Korea, Taekwondo.

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2: We go beyond the headlines, offering depth, context, and perspective.
1: This isn't just news, it's our commitment. 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

0: Hello, I'm Hanbir Chu, a professor at Seoul National University in the Department of Computer Science and Engineering. So earlier, we talked about the past and the current stage of AI. And now, let's talk about the future of AI. So before moving on, let me ask you this question, assuming there are people or students who are interested in working on this AI field. How to be a good AI researcher? Any idea?
1: Shouldn't the researcher like build an AI good enough to be able what it's asked to do?
2: I guess upholding AI ethics is a really important quality for a good researcher.
3: A good researcher would be someone who works on idea that can truly make their work, truly work.
0: Sure.
4: Someone who can make AI that collaborates well with humans.
0: Right, so all these are really good answers. And I'm gonna also share my answers at the end of this talk after we study all these things, okay?
4: Okay.
0: Great. So I believe you heard about the story like ChatGPT is a generative AI. Do you have any idea about what the generative AI means here compared to maybe other types of AI? Any idea?
1: Yeah, I would say that the more we communicate with it, the more it's learning by itself.
0: Learning by itself, okay, that's a possible answer. You can actually feel that maybe a generative AI is generating something, right? So to study the generative AI, maybe let's take a look at some other typical types of AIs first. Typical types of AI is often called discriminative AI, such as classifying cat and dog from the images. So let me just give you one simple example as shown here. A green is a dog sample, and orange is a cat sample. And what AI learns here is basically this kind of decision boundary. So basically AI learns that this space belongs to the cat sample. What's interesting here is this kind of discriminative model can make some interesting right decision, but it cannot draw cat and dog images. So what's interesting here is somehow this AI knows the difference between cat and dog, but it cannot resample or synthesize some similar cat or dog images. Compared to that, the generative AI can even synthesize or generate a new unseen sample that is similar to the real data. But here, let's maybe think about what do we mean by the real data.
3: So does generative AI can actually create something new?
0: That's an excellent question. The answer is yes. It can generate something new, which was unseen in our training set. But that is not from nothing, meaning generative AI can create something by finding a new composition or finding a new combination of existing pieces. But usually this generative AI is learned from many, many data, so it has many ingredients, many pieces. So we feel that the newly generated one, new combination, looks like a new version.
1: We learned the other day, actually, that AI could actually guess some new informations that are not in the database because it was taught the calculus.
0: So. Oh, you mean the math?
1: Yes.
0: If I directly jump to the answer, it actually found out some interesting or plausible combination of some data given all possible combinations. So finding out those plausible combinations is actually the key of generative AI. So let's see also in this toy example on languages. So I just typed two sentences, the first one and the second one, and you can easily recognize that the first one looks like a normal one, right? Hello, I am Hanbir Chu. We are exploring the world of AI together. Compared to that, the second one looks like just random combination of alphabet. But as a human, we can easily recognize which one is a valid real data and which one is invalid random noise. But in machine's perspective, for example, they look quite similar to each other. For example, the first one is a kind of combination of letter. So for machine's perspective, a letter, alphabet letter, is considered as a number. So the first sentence is just a combination of some numbers. Similarly, the second one is also a combination of some numbers. But humans tell that the first one is more plausible one and second one is less plausible one. But for machine's perspective, this is really confusing. Yeah. So if you ask machines to write down some valid sentence, machines are very struggling because it has no idea which combination is valid and which combination is invalid. And maybe let's take a look at this example here. For machine's perspective, this looks also valid because it just also a combination of numbers

0: at each location. Maybe let's take a look at this example. It looks like not a valid one, but not a completely invalid one, maybe in the middle between a valid image and invalid image, right? What about this one? This looks like a real image, right? In fact, this is generated by AIs. That basically means AI can now figure out what is the plausible combination of pixel value to make realistic images. So like this, well, what generative model does is finding out some plausible combination of numbers from real data. So in mathematical perspective, generative modeling basically is meaning understanding some distribution of the data sample. So understanding distribution of the data sample basically means for some sample, it knows that this is something you can see more frequently in our real data set. Something is less occurring in our data set, and something is never occurring in some data set. So knowing this distribution is basically telling which one occurs more frequently than others. So what's the advantage of knowing this distribution? Basically, you can sample from the data. You can synthesize the data out of this distribution because you know which combinations are more plausible than others.
1: So like the R, W, X, H, what does it?
0: Oh, that basically means all possible space of combinations.
1: Okay.
0: So W means the width of image.
1: Ah.
0: H means height of image. I just write down some letter because there can be some variation of width and height. 3 means at each location we have RGB value. So in the machine's perspective, any possible combination can be a potential candidate for the image. But of course, the space is huge. The box, for example, and only those blue part I just drawn here can be a valid sample. So for the machine's perspective, figuring out this boundary is the main key in building this generative model so that you can only validate the sample from this blue region here.
1: Mm.
0: That's excellent question, yeah. So we can apply the same generative AI technology for this kind of video here. Of course, in the case of video, we need to also think about the temporal coherency because the AI need to generate multiple frames, but they are not random combination of frames, they are temporally coherent. So I found this interesting example on the internet. As the text, it provides like epic baby fight with animal punches and others, and you can actually see. This really interesting video, right?
2: Yeah, it looks really real actually.
0: So this video is really interesting because I do believe there is no such video at all in our real life, right? We can never imagine a baby like this baby can fight with this animal. But what's interesting here is this generative AI actually can have some knowledge about the baby and the animal and the fight. So from this piece of knowledge, it can make a new combination to come up with this kind of interesting video. So we have talked about many interesting ideas of generative AI and those examples, and we talk about them in language domain, image domain, and video domain. And in fact, we can apply this generative AI technology for any other data types. So let me also show you some other interesting examples for other domain, especially the one from my lab. Here we go. So this is a generative model for humans' 3D shape. So as the input, the model takes some desired human posture and some text prompt as the input. And then as the output, the model automatically produces or synthesizes some plausible 3D human shape shown in this video. If you provide some text prompt for your desired kind of descriptions, the model can produce the output which is aligned to our input. This is interesting because in this generative model, the model knows the plausible human shape in this 3D space, which is also a kind of 3D generative human modeling. Basically, we can apply the same idea for other types of things. So as input, this model takes a single portrait image as input, like shown on the left, And as output, it can produce an animatable 3D human avatar model, as shown on the right. So animatable 3D avatar means you can basically change the facial expression, facial viewpoint, as if it's a 3D human avatar model. More interesting thing here is you can even change some facial attribute based on your control. For example, here we are changing the beard part of the humans, but that looks pretty realistic because this generative AI model knows basically the plausible human's appearance and possible variations in their facial attribute. I can show you more other examples, like changing your hairstyle. You can imagine many interesting applications of this kind of technology, right? Or you can even consider hat, different style of hat, by making many interesting variations. Again, the similar idea. Generative models try to learn some plausible patterns in our real data and try to make some new kind of sample out of this kind of knowledge. We have talked about some human shapes. The same idea can be applied for human motions. So in this example, these are the output of our generative motion models. So the input is some text description, a person walks with backpack, and you can see this kind of 3D motion output as the output of your model. Similarly here, the generative model knows what would be the plausible human motion space so that it can generate some unseen human motions from the learned space. Let me show you more other examples here. A person walks with suitcase, a person jumps with umbrella, and some combination with them. So like previous example, the generative model knows how to make plausible human motions and also plausible human object interactions here. This is another style of generative modeling where now we are given some 3D human scans as input. And now the model knows some knowledge of our clothing. If the model knows such knowledge, we can basically decouple some specific clothing or accessories from the input, and we can put them back into basically another human like this. Based on this kind of technology, we can make many interesting different costume or different clothing style for any human character. Our lab is also very actively working on video generation model. So this is one of such example. In a very typical video generation model, usually the single image input and some language descriptions are provided as the input. However, if you only provide some language description, it may not be sufficient to produce some desired output. For example, if we want this girl tries to touch the teddy bear on behind, it may not work by just providing the text prompt. But in our example, we try to also provide some target location of the object. For example, we provide the location of the teddy bear by clicking one button or providing some mask. Then our model can produce this kind of desired output. So in this example now, we have more challenging example. So we have three cups. They look exactly the same. So again, in this case, I provide different locations as additional input. And in the result, the output is producing actually following our instruction by touching the different cup at each location.
1: So Professor, you said a bit earlier that AI is learning human behavior, but what is the difference between imitating and truly understanding?
0: That's an excellent question, and that's really a hard question indeed. So we believe that imitation is just copying and pasting some patterns, existing pattern. It is maybe struggling to create some new thing or trying to handle some variations. Compared to that, we believe understanding is somehow more serious. But the problem here is it is really hard to measure the level of understanding. So in my own thought, a way of measuring the level of understanding is to gauge whether the model is good at forecasting the future. If it has better understanding, we believe that it has better ability to predict the future. So by measuring whether the model can predict the future well, we can actually see whether the model can have better knowledge or better understanding on the current context or situation.
1: Thank you.
0: Okay. So we have talked about the underlying concept of generative AI, and we also have talked about many interesting examples of generative AIs in many different domains. However, to make the generative AI more stronger,

0: we really need to have large-scale data so that the model can learn the more meaningful thing from this real data set. We do have lots of data for languages and images and videos. However, for other domains, such as 3D or human behaviors, we only have some limited amount of data. So as an effort of our lab, we are also trying to collect or scale up this kind of data a lot so that we can teach the machines for better knowledge. So this is one such example where we try to collect 3D human motion data with very lightweighted setup. So here, lightweighted setup basically means camera or goggle where you can actually see the four sides and basically two smartwatches. By just wearing these very lightweighted devices, you can basically capture the full 3D of your human motions. So you can see some example on the right. On the left, you can actually see the video recording from this egocentric view, which is the view from the camera the person is wearing. And on the right, you can see the 3D reconstruction or 3D prediction generated by our method. So the interesting thing here is the video cannot see own body, right? However, from this limited measurement, the AI model can predict the current human's 3D motions. So if we can have this kind of output by wearing these devices, if we can collect such 3D data for really, really long time for any places, basically we can collect more and more 3D motion data. And I do believe this kind of additional 3D data should be very helpful for training a new generative model. And this is another example where the three people are wearing the same setup. And now we can actually collect this kind of 3D motions of these multiple people. As an orthogonal direction, our lab is also building this kind of multi-camera system where now we can actually measure the 3D human motion up to the finger level motion and also the 3D movement of all this object. If we can measure this kind of data from our system, basically we can collect some nice, interesting, or detailed human-object interaction. So you can see very fine detailed human motion and also the movement of the object. These are all views from our 70 cameras. Basically, you can imagine we can capture all these details of the human's emotions and behaviors.
1: So what is the biggest challenge AI must overcome to behave like a real human?
0: I think the first one is about the data, as I mentioned. If we have sufficient amount of data, we do have some so-called recipe or procedure to train the model. However, the biggest limitation is actually the availability of the data, because capturing this kind of 3D human motion itself is not a trivial problem. It's a pretty challenging problem. That's why we need this kind of special devices. The problem is, if we are just dependent on this kind of special devices, we can only capture a few data sets because only my lab or some other labs can capture such things. Ideally, we want to have some similar scale like videos or images. So that is something actually lots of researchers are working on nowadays.
2: About the equipment with the camera and the two smartwatches, I was curious about how are the smartwatches used actually. Is it like their location towards each other that's giving data to the position, or how does it work?
0: That's an excellent question, and that's something like the question I got asked by other researchers. It's a great question. So the smartwatches are providing some velocity and acceleration signal of your arms, basically. So if you actually remember the application, like you are just walking and it can actually compute the distance of your walk and so on and so forth. Similar to that, it provides some limited signal about your arm movement. The problem here is, given these sparse signals, we want to predict entire human body signal, including the legs, which was never measured by all these devices. So AI need to predict, basically, by finding some correlation of your arm movement and leg movement and your egocentric camera's movement altogether.
2: Oh.
0: That's a very excellent question. Okay. Thanks a lot. So maybe let's move on. So given all these interesting things, I believe some of you or many other students are very interested in working on this specific domain of AI. For them, I want to come back to my very original question I asked you at the very beginning of this talk. which is about how to be a strong or good AI researcher. I'm going to share some of my messages and tips based on my experience. So first of all, you need to learn some fundamental concepts, such as some programming skills, some mathematics, some fundamental concepts in computer science, because these are required to turn your ideas into the real product. And maybe second, I recommend to be surrounded by strong collaborators or strong mentors. I think that is the most efficient way to learn something, and that is from others, right? And third, you really need to be curious about your future, because if you can imagine the future, you can get more motivations. Feel free to have very bold research questions about the future and try to answer those questions by your own product. And lastly, if you're really serious about being a researcher, I really suggest you to be different from other researchers, because there are tons of researchers in this domain, many, many other researchers. And it's very important as a researcher to have your own identity as a researcher. For that, you may need to think about your own strength. What's the main different point, unique point from all others? Okay, it's quite a long journey. Do we have any question here?
3: In terms of the future of AI, if you ask the average person what is scary or what they're afraid of, maybe it would be not being able to distinguish reality from AI. But from a researcher's point of view, is there something that scares you at all about the future of AI?
0: I would say it's more exciting because as a researcher, we prefer to get into more new and unexplored direction. So as a researcher, I'm more excited about this new journey and new future, but I totally understand that for other people, it would be too scary because it looks too good to be true in some cases. Yeah?
2: Yeah, I was very curious about what made you passionate about AI. I was wondering how you got into AI, actually.
0: I was always dreaming about the future. So whenever I saw, for example, a sci-fi movie, I was very surprised about all this idea. And at the same time, I really have a big motivation to make that happening in real life because I do have such kind of technological knowledge. So that, I think that's the major motivation. Whenever I see a new idea, whenever I consider the new direction, I really wanted to make it as a real product based on our knowledge. And I'm also happy that people see my result and enjoy my research output, and also scared by my research output. Yeah, I'm pretty enjoying my research journey, yeah. So AI technology is literally changing our daily lives. To this end, I do believe AI is not just our tool, but a partner which can support or help our daily life and every task. To make better AI system, we need to think about several things. For example, we need to think about good research questions. We need to think about how to collect good data. And we need to think about the good directions in this technology. I think only the sky is the limit. AI can provide pretty much everything. And I really recommend you to think about what would be the next of AI and how to change your imagination into the real life. Thanks a lot.
4: 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I'm also a co-founder of a quantum computing company called IonQ. 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
4: 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Our entire financial system will collapse.
7: It will change the rules of the entire game.
4: 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Right, ready to dive in?
8: 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Yeah.
4: All right, go.

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K-Technology meets K-Culture, creating a new sports culture. K-Sports lifestyle is going beyond Korea, spreading to the world. Everyone can enjoy it together. The management is done using a systematic approach, beyond the stadium to everyday life. K-Sports, from technology to culture. K-Sports transforms the future of sports around the world. K-Sports Beyond.

For thousands of years, one breath has endured, carrying patience and respect. More than a martial art, it is the Korean way of life. Taekwondo, connecting the world. Always with us, always a part of everyday life. That is Taekwondo. Now, powered by science, Taekwondo evolves once again. Powered by speed, precision, and data, smarter training drives motivation and engagement. United with science, Taekwondo is shaping the future. Though languages and borders may differ, we are united through the shared spirit of Taekwondo. Beyond the Olympic stage, passion comes alive. Taekwondo One is becoming a global sports tourism destination. Every day, we write a new chapter of harmony. The spirit of Korea meets the boundless energy of K-pop. No longer just a sport, Taekwondo has become a driving force of K-culture, sharing Korea's spirit and style with the world. Kicks in rhythm, precision in every beat. Through the powerful movements of Taekwondo, we become one. Taekwondo, humanity's most dynamic icon, continues to prove its limitless potential to the world. Where curious footsteps pause, the vibrant spirit of Taekwondo fills the air. Inner strength, respect for others. Now a familiar part of everyday life, Taekwondo has become a celebration shared worldwide. A beautiful culture united through Ye, the spirit of respect. Connecting heart to heart. This is the world Taekwondo creates. We now strive to safeguard Taekwondo's community training culture as a treasured heritage for all humanity. The pride of Korea, Taekwondo.

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0: Analyzing the context behind the headlines through a global lens. With foreign correspondents, we shed light on major issues in Korean society from multiple angles, while adding depth from a Korean perspective. 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Bringing everyone together through music, I'm Live. Talented musicians of various genres share their music. The raw, honest sounds of live performances that break the boundary between musicians and audiences. Capture the heart-racing excitement of a concert right before your eyes. The incredible world of culture and art. Immerse yourself in captivating performances as if watching them live in a theater. From traditional to modern, we present outstanding performances across all genres. An invitation to everyone seeking inspiration. 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
0: Starting with globally acclaimed K-movies. 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And we can't talk enough about the K-drama sensation.
1: It's not surprising that drama filming sites go on to become major tourist attractions.
0: When we are on the topic of K-pop, we can't leave out idol groups. They are the driving force of K-pop.
1: K-pop idol group members do not only have exceptional singing and dancing skills, but they have the looks too. I'm a huge fan.
0: I really like Korean underground music. These days, talented K-indie bands are recognized overseas as well.
1: Oh, and Korea also has a lot of music festivals. You can meet musicians of all genres at these events.
0: Exhibitions happen in Korea all year round.
1: I also enjoy going to the theater. There's no shortage of musicals, plays, and performances to choose from. So keep an eye on the theater scene.
0: Then there is K-design, blending traditional and modern elements.
1: K-fashion, leading trends.
0: K-beauty, which takes beauty to the next level.
1: K-content, receiving praise the world over. Watch it, experience it, and enjoy it!

countless people, their garments in order, move forward in line. At the very front, the official in charge of the royal funeral seems to bear a heavy burden. A ceremonial horn called the daegak, along with those carrying gongs and drums, add to the weight of the procession. Court attendants who serve the king and queen at close quarters, and the royal secretaries, the seungji, also walk on in quiet grief. The red palanquins seen throughout the procession carry precious items meant to honor the spirit of the deceased. Seals of the king's title and deeds. And palanquins bearing mourning texts and instruments follow in solemn order. This book, which records all these scenes in detail, is the 의궤 for the funeral of King Sukjong, one of the 외규장각 의궤. Containing the entire process from the king's passing to the enshrinement of his spirit tablet, this is so-called 의궤 for royal perusal, a volume once seen by the king himself. After major state events, Joseon left.

detailed comprehensive reports. From preparations and protocols to the people involved and the budget, guiding future generations to follow precedent. However, in 1866, these precious records were taken by French forces and had to leave their homeland. In 2011, after 145 years, the 외교장각 의궤 returned from France. Now, in the King's Archive of the National Museum of Korea, they bear witness to Joseon's rigorous record-keeping and artistic dignity. Having found their rightful place after great hardship, these royal records are no longer a frozen past, but a living legacy we must carry into the future.

0: The Korean Wave is drawing more fans from all over the world. Local consumer prices continue to hover at the 2% since rate in April. Training the robots to allow the visually impaired the chance to better indulge in cultural experiences. Like this number of hybrid cars are registered in South Korea has surpassed 2 million units locally developed Korean rocket. Arirang.
1: So come, imagine, and experience the future of transport systems through technology for humanity of infinite possibilities. Beyond mobility, connected world. Right here and right now at ITS World Congress, Gangneung, Korea.
2: Korea Initiative. The future is already in motion. Intelligence redesigns reality. Life expands beyond limits. Culture moves the world. Our vision reaches into the infinite. Together, we will go even further.
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4: Diplomats' Archives, Hidden Stories. This is the 65th story. Eunam Museum of Art in Donggu District, Gwangju. This year, it became home to the Swiss Pavilion of the 16th Gwangju Biennale.
5: In a time when the concept of national pavilions at art biennales are questioned and rethought, it is a great honor to present at this Swiss pavilion the project State Fiction Beyond Blossoms and Borders.
4: As we stepped inside, sheets of sheer silk greeted us, hanging like a forest. Flowers bloom across the fabric, overlaid with unfamiliar words. Slogans from photographs of the joint security area telling soldiers how to conduct themselves, and some phrases from North Korean leaflets found by Swiss soldiers. Demand peace. Stop the war. These flowers and slogans come from records left by soldiers of neutral Switzerland stationed on the Korean Peninsula from the 1950s to the 1970s.
6: Four delegation to the MNSC.
4: And this year, the records they left behind have returned to Korea as art.
6: And by way of topic,
4: decades ago, what did Swiss soldiers see on this land?

0: Hello, my name is Nadine Olivieri Lozano. I have been the ambassador of Switzerland here in Korea for 1 year now, and I'm here with my family, my two children, and our dog Mojito. Switzerland's neutrality is an important part of our national identity, our DNA, and it has served our country well for centuries. The purpose of our neutrality is ultimately to protect Switzerland's freedom, security, and independence. But neutrality is not an end in itself. It's a tool that Switzerland needs to apply wisely and responsibly, taking into account our national interests.
1: Neutrality. This word, part of Switzerland's DNA, became truly bound up with the Korean Peninsula on the day a war came to a halt. July 27, 1953, Panmunjom. After more